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6: TRFM weather. Your four-day forecast for Gippsland and the Valley for Sunday. Partly cloudy with a slight chance of a shower. Chance of fog about 2. Light winds. Monday, mostly sunny. Slight chance of a shower. Light winds 14. Tuesday, partly cloudy. Medium chance of showers 15. And for Wednesday, cloudy. Possible shower 14. Heading for a high on Sunday in the Valley of 15, Sal 15, Bairnsdale 15 and Lakes and Orbost expecting 15. Currently, it's 11.
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Oh, how cold is it? We didn't clean the house, we defrosted it. 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

0: No doubt, old school. Music to make you feel good this weekend, like Taylor Swift ahead of that new stuff. I Knew It, I Knew You from Toy Story 5. She was inducted into the Songwriters Hall of Fame this week. Youngest inductee ever to be inducted. 21-minute speech from Taylor. Classic Taylor Swift. On the way, Kenya Grace living in some old school white noise coming up as well.
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0: Alex Lloyd and the music to make you feel good. We're heading up to 11 o'clock. I love the fact that Shania Twain jumped on stage at Coachella a couple of years ago, absolutely broke the internet with That Don't Impress Me Much, a song that's just timeless now. We'll go old school with her soon. Gracie Abrams, new stuff from her as well. And Bruno Mars coming up.
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5: your four-day forecast for Gippsland and the Valley for Sunday. Partly cloudy with a slight chance of a shower. Chance of fog about 2. Light winds. Monday, mostly sunny. Slight chance of a shower. Light winds 14. Tuesday, partly cloudy. Medium chance of showers 15. And for Wednesday, cloudy. Possible shower 14. Heading for a high on Sunday in the Valley of 15, Sal 15, Bairnsdale 15 and Lakes and Orbost expecting 15. Currently, it's 11.
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There he is, Niall Horan. And the music to make you feel good all weekend. It's Sunday morning with Scotty, old school Shania on the way. And much anticipated new stuff now from Gracie Abrams, Hit the Wall.

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We're still here. 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

0: Mars. It's been a big year for him, hasn't it? He's been co-writing songs with Lady Gaga and Doechii for the Devil Wears Prada 2 soundtrack. Top 10 hit with that song, I Just Might. Old mate's been busy. Lola Young's Messy on the way soon. Let's get some old school, some loud stuff. Green Day, Warning, coming up.
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0: Avicii, Aloe Black, SOS. 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Let's get Teddy Swims. New stuff from him on the way soon. And Alex Warren coming up.
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0: Side. Gabriella wraps up our Sunday morning into Sunday afternoon next, and more of the music to make you feel good. K-pop Demon Hunters, Fall Out Boy, let's get some old school on as well. And the bloke about to kick off his 33-date US arena tour next month, Benson Boone, on the way.
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16: Your four-day forecast for Gippsland and the Valley. Partly cloudy for the rest of the afternoon with a slight chance of a shower, light winds about. Tomorrow, mostly sunny, slight chance of a shower, light winds 14. Tuesday, mostly sunny in the morning, then a medium chance of showers into the afternoon and evening, light winds 15. And Wednesday, partly cloudy, medium chance of showers in the morning, possible foggy start, light winds heading for 14. Right now, 12.
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0: Ed Sheeran and more of the music to make you feel good all weekend. This is Scotty, Olivia Dean around the corner. Huge year for her. Continuing on from Man I Need, the song that went number one and stayed there. In fact, it was the biggest number one single from a female English artist since Kate Bush, Running Up That Hill. I've got her next one, Baby Steps, next.
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0: It's a nice Sunday afternoon vibe, isn't it? The music to make you feel good all weekend. And the bloke who is swinging by our country at the end of the year, massive world tour for Harry Styles. It's been a minute. Haven't seen him for a while. American Girls, new stuff on the way, and Vincent Boone coming up next.
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0: Ariana Grande, new stuff, Hate That I Made You Love Me. There's a lot of theories going around that that is not about a relationship. It's actually about her fans. You can decide that one. Taylor Swift, Elizabeth Taylor on the way. And Ace of Base, let's get some old school 90s. Why not? Minutes away.
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17: Your four-day forecast for Gippsland and the Valley, partly cloudy for the rest of the afternoon with a slight chance of a shower, light winds about Tomorrow, mostly sunny, slight chance of a shower, light winds, 14. Tuesday, mostly sunny in the morning, then a medium chance of showers into the afternoon and evening, light winds, 15. And Wednesday, partly cloudy, medium chance of showers in the morning, possible foggy start, light winds, heading for 14. At the moment, sitting on 13.
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7: 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Whatever it takes, 'cause I love
22: the adrenaline in my veins. I do whatever it takes. Yes, a very good afternoon. Welcome. Sunday afternoon footy. What a beautiful day it is in Gippsland. And it's great to have your company on TRFM. We've got a great game coming up for you on Sunday. It is the Alinta Energy Gippsland League. Round 10 action continuing from the Druin Rec Reserve this afternoon. And a big day for the Hawks. We'll get to that in a moment. This is going to be a good game on the park as well. Druin, it's a big day. They're raising money for MND. And today they'll look to get a victory against their arch rivals. Their midfield will certainly be the key. We've spoken about it many times throughout season 2026. They take on this Warrigal side, and under new coach Gary Ayres, they've turned the halfway mark at 7 wins, 1 loss, and 1 draw. Very even side they are, well balanced, not too many weak links in this Warrigal side. We're looking forward to a great game on Sunday afternoon. Between Druin and Warrigal, this is the Gippsland Live pre-game show. We do it for Harvey Norman Betting. And joining me today is Paul Carter, Scotty, and of course Nick with a C. Good afternoon, gentlemen. Boxer, good to have you back again. First of all, to you.
1: Good to be here, man, and it's going to be a great afternoon.
22: Why am I so lucky to have you 2 days in a row? What happened already?
1: I just choked myself. I know, it's great. Crosstown rivals. The game can't be any better than what it can be. The ground is in great condition. To what we saw last night in the game, I'm sure we're going to talk over that game very shortly, but gee, the ground's in great, Nick. The weather's out. It's the guns are out too. I could see a fair bit. Actually, I saw a few people with guns out getting dunked before as well, but we can talk about it a little bit later.
22: Yeah, there's lots happening in the pre-game.
1: But the ground's come up a treat though, Scott. It's looking forward to the crosstown rivalry between these two clubs.
22: Co-caller this afternoon, Scotty. Good afternoon to you.
4: Thanks for having me back, Darryl.
22: Looking forward to a big game. Done a little bit of homework on Druin and Warrigal through the week, mate.
4: Yeah, I did actually have a bit of a look at Druin. They move the ball pretty well for a side that's a long way down the ladder. They've got some big scores in them, so hopefully we see that today. Perfect conditions for them to open up and hit the scoreboard too.
22: Yeah, exactly right. They can be a little bit up and down. Paul Carter, great to have your company. They've played some good games of footy. One against, I think, Terrelgan, and then they let themselves down with against a couple of the poor sides. So who knows what we're going to get this afternoon from Druin, but we're looking forward to it.
5: We did mention that yesterday, that how can a team that runs Terrelgan right hard into the last quarter get beaten so easily in other games? It's just a bit of a Jekyll and Hyde thing. I got set homework yesterday, Darryl. If you might remember, Boxer came out with a statement saying that MAFRA have more team changes than any other team. I've actually gone through it, through the stats for the last year and a half.
22: All right, we don't need to go through all of it.
5: All I'm going to do, this is the final ladder, counting from the bottom.
22: Here we go.
5: The team that changes... You're going to hate this.
22: No.
5: The team that makes the least changes overall, average of 2.38...
22: Paul, hang on 2 seconds.
1: Wait, hang on.
22: I need you to just whisper in my ear if he's correct or not, and if he's correct... We can't continue with it.
5: In ninth, Terrelgan. Eighth, Warrigal. Seventh, Wonthaggi. Sixth, we have Leon Gatha. Now we're in the top five of teams. In fifth place with 2.75 changes per week, Bairnsdale.
22: This is irrelevant.
5: Druin in fourth place, averaging 3 changes per week. That's in fourth place. In third place, we have Sale, 3.54 changes per week.
22: Rip the Band-Aid off, please. Rip it off.
5: Mowi, 3.70 changes per week. And over the last year and a half, with 3.88 changes on average per week. Boxer, you're correct.
22: No
5: MAFRA.
22: Way. No way. Boxer.
1: Did you hear that?
22: That is the... No, I'm not having
1: taking that shot.
22: That's the most irrelevant stat question you've ever
1: asked. It was not irrelevant. They made another 8 changes yesterday. Thank you very much, Paul Carter.
22: Okay, so...
1: You're making me sound a little bit smarter than what I am sometimes.
22: Oh, yeah?
1: And sometimes.
22: How do you work that into a positive special comments that you've got for us?
1: Well, it depends on how much residue you put on it, Darryl.
22: Yeah. I'll put some on it, all right?
1: There you go.
22: Very interesting. Look, it is a big day here at the... It's not awesome.
1: It makes no sense whatsoever.
22: No relevance at all to what? Is that because MAFRA...
1: It's not about relevance. I'm just saying that...
22: What's your point then? They make a lot of changes.
1: They do make a lot of changes. So I'm saying no stability. I'm just talking about stability and all that. Stability.
22: Okay, so stability. So the side that makes the least amount of changes have got the stability then. So the more...
1: Not saying that the most... They're no good.
22: That defeats your argument. So why the relevance?
1: Oh, no, this is that MAFRA's got a lot of depth. There you go.
22: Okay. Doesn't make any sense at all. Nonsense.
1: I just keep seeing this sheet every week saying MAFRA, 6 out, 6 in, 6 out, 6 in.
22: Well done. It is a big day here at MAFRA. They are raising some great money for...
5: Even bigger at Druin.
22: And true, I'll tell you what, Matt, right? You rattled me with something.
1: Don't worry.
22: Pathetic. They are raising money for MND. As I look out the window, there is a dunking machine to my right. It's already been well used, but there's still a fair bit of ice to go in there. There's some food vendors. There's coffee vans. It is absolutely sensational. And I tell you what, Samson's on the road. I popped in and had a bit of a visit. Oh, brilliant, all right. Gee whiz.
1: Smells pretty good in here at the moment.
22: I tasted one of those, one of their pulled porks, smoked pulled pork. A little bit of slaw and some chips as well.
1: Don't worry about dinner Scotty. Tonight, Vanessa. He's already got it covered. He's ordered a second one for half time, so it's all done.
22: We've got the coffee machine. It is sensational. It's good to see a big crowd too, Scotty, on Sunday afternoon.
4: Huge crowd. Parking was difficult too, wasn't it?
1: Not in the MG, though. Oh. Not in the MG.
4: Parked itself.
1: Makes its own spot.
22: It certainly did. We are driving the MG U9 dual cab ute, redefining the capability here at Gippsland MG. Engineered for work, which is what we do. Weekend adventures is a Sunday afternoon and everything in between. And that's you.
1: I actually was in between. I actually couldn't get in the car without it talking to me and saying, move over and put your belt on.
22: Exactly.
1: I thought it was Daryl talking to me. It was the car.
22: Well, I actually couldn't put it in drive
1: until
22: I put my seatbelt on.
1: And my
22: fantastic.
1: Belt.
22: And I got us here with no problems at all because a powerful 2.5-litre turbocharged diesel engine, 3.5-tonne towing capacity and the 4x4 capability was ensuring confident performance today on any Gippsland terrain.
1: So that could actually tow two caravans at once.
22: It's a machine. I'll tell you what, it's the MG U9 loaded with features, including the panoramic sunroof. You liked that one.
1: Panoramic sunroof.
22: You liked that, didn't you?
1: I did. Boxer? I can't wait to go home.
22: You were just sort of...
1: Head out the window. Hello.
22: Back. No, you won't be doing that. If you want to test drive one, go in and see the team at Gippsland MG. They're on the Princess Highway in Terrelgan, LMCT 11552. Let's have a look at yesterday's games. And our broadcast game was Moe taking on Leon Gatha. And well, we'll talk about the final result being Moe 19-8, 122, to Leon Gatha 11-10, 76. But it's about the second quarter because there was 15 goals kicked in the second quarter. Moe kicked 10 goals one. They only had 13 inside 50s for the quarter. And from that, they kicked 10 goals one. It set up their win. And when you look at these two sides, the reigning premiers, yes, they had a few out, but this Moe side of 2026 are clearly the flag favourites. Rob Popplestones believes they'll go through the season undefeated, premiers and champions. It is early, it's only round 10, but gee, they were good yesterday.
1: Yeah, they were brilliant, Scudman. And I'm actually thinking about, and the conditions weren't as bad as the last quarter and the third quarter. And then all of a sudden, you know, that second quarter is the best footy I've seen for a long time in Gippsland League. They just really turned it on. Basically, it was really in the darkness because we were playing a day game. But because of the conditions,
22: well, the second quarter was good.
1: Conditions
22: afterwards,
1: then after that, they just went bang.
22: Yeah,
1: and I just can't work out what could have actually been if the conditions held off. So whether, you know, I know they both had 5 goals each in that second half, but in the end, Moe really turned on a display. I thought, well, are they susceptible to being beaten? Well, they showed to us yesterday that their pressure. You know, when you get a really good side, they can play with a bit of flamboyant. They can be, you know, a bit, you know, pretty about the game. But their pressure game, their tackling game, their intent is to win footy. So hats off to the coaching panel there because they actually brought out a display of footy that I didn't expect to see from Moe.
4: So there's 11 scores from 13 inside 50. Does that speak more to Moe's offence or to Leon Gatha's defence? Don't tell me it's a combination of both because that's the obvious.
1: No, I wouldn't have said that. I would have thought their offence was unbelievable.
5: Yeah. Scotty, they kicked 6 goals from their first 7 inside 50s.
4: Yeah,
22: that's
5: to start the quarter.
22: Yeah, I think it's a Moe midfield and their forward power. You just, you know, you can't take your eye off them for a second, and especially with Miles Boholke down there as well. But one thing, though, when you look at the other end of the spectrum, yes, Moe, you can score against them. So that would tell me that if you can shut down the Moe midfield, limit the supply inside forward 50, that could be your chance of winning. They have, now, it's not, we're talking tic-tacs here, but the 622 they've had kicked against them so far.
1: Yeah.
22: Warrigal have had 582. Wonthaggi have had 506. And just behind in there, Leon Gatha, 634. So obviously that from yesterday has just gone up a little bit. But outside of that, those Warrigal and Wonthaggi teams, I really rate. And especially, you just don't know, come finals time, the pressure's on. Defence stands up in big games.
1: What they've got, though, Moe, is they've got 8 midfielders. But the thing is, their key factor is one man, right, Harms. Because his game last night, they put their best player from Leon Gatha went to him. Drew went to to Harms, and Harms just said, yeah, bring it on. And he just played an offensive, defensive game. He made him run up and down the ground. And that's not Kim Drew's game. He just likes to follow the stoppage. He's strong inside. He's not actually built to follow a player like Harms. And then all of a sudden, when Harms wants to rest, oh, let's just chuck Miles Boholke in. You know, I don't know how many games of AFL he's played, but he's had an unbelievable year. And he wins the ball just as much as Harms does. And he runs the ground just as hard as what Harms does as well. So here we go. All of a sudden, they've got these two key guys that are going, hang on, bring it on, we could do it. Then you've got Scaglarini in the background, Mullane. Just they keep go going, okay. And they just go so deep in the midfield.
4: And I think crucially, did they have a few player points left over from yesterday's side as well? Because you know that's been an issue for them in the past, trying to get everyone in. 3 points to spare yesterday is a massive step up for them as well. A
2: couple
4: to
2: come in. The other game there, Traralgon took on Bairnsdale up in East Gippsland. Good game of footy. There was only, well, actually, Traralgon led by 3 points at three-quarter time, but the final quarter where they kicked 6-2 was sensational by Traralgon. 12-12-84 in the end, defeating Bairnsdale 6-10-46. Dylan Lopez with three, along with Liam Willerton, who got 2 goals. And Liam Willerton was named best on ground there for the Maroon side. Tyron Rees has had a bit of a purple patch. He's had a great month of footy, and he was best on there for the Red Legs. Oscar Bayliss, Jonah Walker and Oscar Morrison getting in the goals there for Bairnsdale. But in the end, the result we sort of expected, Paul. But gee, it was tight at three-quarter time.
5: Bairnsdale are a different team playing on their own ground in the City Oval. They certainly performed several goals better than away. So that's really one quarter that's cost them that. They were right with Traralgon at three-quarter time, and you would have hoped for that fourth quarter of continued pressure to have run it right to the final siren.
2: All right, the final one there was Wontagi taking on Morwell, and tough, heavy conditions over there. Wontagi set it up in the first quarter where they put 5-3-33 to Morwell's one behind. In the end, they win it 9-9-63. To Morwell, 3-11-29.
1: Scud, I do need to make an apology about the halftime scores at that game.
2: But yeah, you did mention. No, there was only 3 points.
1: Yeah, I made
2: a bit of a
1: screw-up.
2: You said no goals were kicked after halftime.
1: Halftime, I said 4 points between both sides after halftime.
2: Which was way off.
1: Well, I have to only blame the app. I can only blame the app.
2: Well, that's not true, because the app actually said that Morwell had kicked 6 points after halftime and Wontagi had kicked 3 goals.
1: No, I'm not blaming... I'm blaming the app for my inability to read the app properly. So they did score 3 goals after halftime, Wontagi, but Morwell didn't score a goal after halftime. Is that correct?
2: Correct. They kicked 6 points. And those 3 goals were all kicked early in the third quarter. Yeah. So they went bang, bang, bang, and then that was it. It was a real arm wrestle after that. Conditions were pretty tough. But
1: both games, the Bairnsdale game in tough conditions after halftime, the same at Wontagi as well. So, you know, a lot of clubs have to play in those tough conditions.
4: So you talk about the conditions today. Is this advantage for today? Because they get to run around today on a dry deck.
1: Yeah, they do.
4: Against a side that they probably should kick a decent score against. If it comes down to percentage at the end of the year, playing on Sunday could be everything.
1: I can tell you what, with the rain we had yesterday, if that rain came before half time, that ground would have been an absolute bog hole at Traralgon.
2: Yeah,
1: and it would have been a lot of difficult.
2: It would have been. This ground is fantastic.
1: Oh, it's
2: and
1: brilliant.
2: As you'd expect, it has just recently been redeveloped, and hats off to the Shire down here in West Gippsland, who have looked after it and done the redevelopment. It is fantastic. And as we said, there's a really big crowd. The senior boys have come across. They're fighting MND. They're raising some good dollars. We've got, looks like the, that might be the Druin president, I think, is actually up there at the moment. And it looks like there's a few little kids having a bit of a throw of the ball, trying to get the president down. I can see all the senior footballers that are absolutely keen to get their senior president in the ice machine.
5: Hope his watch is waterproof.
2: Yeah, he's still got his watch on. I hope he hasn't got any long pants on either. He's got some shorts on.
1: Geez.
2: The young kids have missed. Seb Amoroso is keen to have a bit of a shot as well at the president. We're going to get to a break here on Gippsland Live. Great to have your company on Sunday afternoon. We're coming to you from the Druin Rec Reserve. A big game on the park. It's Druin taking on Warrigal. We do it all thanks to Harvey Norman betting in Gippsland.
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2: Yes, a very good afternoon. 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Of course, you can stream us on the Listener app as well. Don't miss any of the action here from Druin on Sunday. It is a great game of footy because the Hawks take on Warragul. And a couple of changes. There was a late in for this Druin side. The Lane Ward, the star midfielder, he was a travelling emergency with the VFL side, Box Hill, who played on Friday night up in the Gold Coast. So he got the trip up to Queensland, didn't actually play, which means he is available to play for this Druin side. So he comes back into the side. Technically, he wasn't out. However, they do get in Thomas Unfordorben, Tom Mapleson, Noah LaFrance, and that is for Warragul. They get in Cameron Thompson coming into the side. They also get Paddy Carpenter with a late out. Zach Stewart goes out of this side. So both Stewart boys won't be playing this afternoon for Warragul. And Henry Allsop goes back to Gippsland Power there. Boxer, looking forward to this game. There's going to be some really good matchups in the middle part of the ground. But what else are you looking forward to today on Druin's home deck?
27: My apologies, mate. I just had the wrong teams out at the moment. I'm just looking at Zale and Mafra. But for me, I think the big one for me is Lane Ward coming in. Their midfield is so strong. in Druin. Druin's been a very good side, and I know that Scotty touched on that before. They've had some really good sides very well, considering that they've really lost a lot of their depth from previous years. They've been very good. So their midfield now, with now Atkins, Amoroso and now Lane Ward back in the side, I think it's a very competitive midfield. The only thing is they don't go deep enough in their midfield to cover what Warwick will have. And Tommy Hobbs is, you know, the elite midfielder in the Gippsland League. He's just so strong. He runs forward. He kicks goals as well. And then you chuck in Sonini. I don't think Harrison will play a lot of the midfield role, but he can be very good too. I like the way...
12: He has to go forward, Box. They've got no other options, I don't think.
27: I don't know if they do. Now, with the out of Zach Stewart as well, the other one that's really sort of... It's hard. You're right. Tom Stern, he's been reliable up the ground. He does lead forward and he hits the packs hard, but who plays deep? And that's a good question. Jed Lamb kicked 5 last week, but he can only do so many. I don't think he's going to kick him a match-winning score unless they get another second or third option. Jimmy Harrison can do it too.
12: They're probably lucky a little bit in that Druin, you know, they're some of their key defenders. So I think are a little bit light on. They're young down there as well. So I think when you look at that, I still think that Lamb and Harrison will be able to handle it.
27: They can do it. They can actually do it. I just love how they set up down back. I know Zach Stewart's gone now, but his move down

0: and it was a good move there by Ayres as well, because it gives him that really good skill level coming out.
1: Who's that?
0: Zach Stewart.
1: Yeah, so he's out today.
0: He's out now, so he's out. So who have they got that running player coming forward? But I do like the Warragul back line led by Masterson. He's just been an absolute rock down back, hasn't he?
2: Patrick Carpenter is a natural backman. There was a couple of Patricks across their back line. Mulqueen was the other one for quite some time. Tom Stern, that's the one that they've actually moved upfield when they've had to, and they don't really need... They can't really afford to take him out of centre-half forward right now.
0: I just think that Ayres has given them enough confidence to play their own style of footy that they can play in different positions at the moment, and they are doing that role too. But if you take Stern away from that forward line, I just don't know... I know you think we all think that Jed Lamb and Harrison can probably do that role, but they need that third option. And that's where Moe comes into it as well, the Moe example. They've got three and four options to kick goals.
1: All right, Scotty. Against the top sides, Druin have faltered. They haven't sort of stepped up to the mark. They've Lean Gather, Moe, Wonthaggi, and this side they're playing this afternoon, Warragul. They've all lost those games in the first half of the year by over 100 points. 111, 118, 119, and 130. In the other games, though, they're very competitive. Bairnsdale, they only lost. So Bairnsdale, they lose by 2 points. Morwell, 48. Mafra, 22. And Traralgon, a 28-point loss. What is it they need to bring today against the side who beat them by 111 points back in round one to change that or minimise that margin?
3: Oh, this is coaching manna from heaven, this stuff. You get your local derby on a Sunday in front of a big home crowd, a good fundraising day, a good field day. This is where, as a local coach, you just go, right, it's us v them. You circle the wagons, you get that real siege mentality going, and you encourage that extra effort and that extra drive, and that'll ensure you don't get blown off the park. And I think that's a problem for a younger side. If you get blown off the park early doors, it's really hard. You're looking around, what do we do next? What's the next step? You've got to stay in the contest for as long as you can. I think a lot of that will start through the middle of the ground. And like we've spoken about, their midfield, big on their ruckman. Their ruckman brings with him a good leap, and he hits the ball into good areas. And up against Wibley, who's a different type of ruckman. He's more you stand your ground, create the space, stronger, big-bodied ruckman. And I think Wes Bickie will get over the top of him early. And if he can set the tone early, get a couple on the scoreboard, let's get Warragul thinking about what we're doing.
0: Yeah, spot on. I think because Kingy's been in these derbies a lot over the years. This is Gary Ayres' second one now for the year, but at Druin's ground, it's a lot different. Bigger crowd, bigger atmosphere there. Obviously, there's a lot happening off the field too. But Wibley was a difference last time they met. He was big around the contest. He was big inside. He won every tap out, but he was good around the ground too. So Wisbicki, he gives away a fair few kegs as well compared to Wibley. He was very competitive last time, but I hope he took a lot away from that game as well to say, right, what do I do to actually make him chase me rather than me having to chase him for the ball?
3: Yeah, I saw a bit of his tape against Lean Gather, and he was really good in that contest.
0: Yep.
3: Even though Lean Gather took him pretty comfortably, he got his hand on the ball first a lot, and he tapped to some really smart areas. Atkins was a beneficiary a couple of times. Lane comes back into the mix now, so I think if he can get the ball going forward that way, then all of a sudden it doesn't matter what Warragul forward line looks like. The ball's not down there, they don't score.
0: No, the only my little downside to that part of it is, who's the guy? I mean, is it Cole? How you say that?
3: Cool.
0: He started down back at the start of the year, which I think was a good move, but he's always been a known forward at Warragul before he came over to Druin. He's been good for Druin. It's just, I don't know if they've got enough firepower to replicate what the good midfield they have. So if they win the ball out of the middle, they get inside 50, who's going to be the one that steps up and kicks the goals for him?
1: All right, they will be glad to see that Stewart's not playing, because in that round one clash, he kicked six goals and Lamb kicked six. Both of them were really unstoppable. There was 20 goals kicked for Warragul on that day. 12 of them came from two players, and one of them's not there today. Yep. So maybe they'll go to work on Lamb and try and find the right matchup, limit those opportunities, and really try and win that midfield battle. Looking forward to it. We need a quick break here. 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A quick break and we'll have a chat about the other game that's happening in the Gippsland League of Round 10. It is all thanks to our good friends at Harvey Norman Betting.
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12: Ah, yes, welcome back to Drew and Rec Reserve on Sunday afternoon. 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It's a big game, Drew and taking on Warragul. We went through some of the key notes out of today's game, but also I'd like to get your thoughts and opinion on our Zambrero Goal of the Day contender, Hot Chip, the source of happiness, but also the source of a little bit of guilt, Boxer. 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Head into Zambrero today. They're not too far from here.
13: Not too far at all.
12: Traralgon. And have you popped into the new store in Bairnsdale?
13: Not yet.
12: Main Street in Bairnsdale.
13: It's a bit far from home, but I could try when I'm zipping through, maybe on the way to Lakes or something.
12: Worth
13: like
12: the
13: that.
12: Trip.
13: Absolutely.
12: Worth the trip.
13: They are amazing, the Zambrero team.
12: It is feel good mix.
13: Every one of them.
12: Who's going to win it today then, Nick?
13: Tough one today. I just feel like there's a midfield goal coming from somebody. Tom Hobbs is unbelievable. He's a ball out of the middle, and we've seen him kick some big, big goals coming through. Like a bull out of the gate. And I'm thinking that Tommy Hobbs and Jed Lamb, Jed's always been involved in some of these unbelievable goals. And days like this are made for him. He likes the big special moment. So I'm going to pick two from Warragul, Hobbsy and Jed Lamb. And from Druin, it's going to come again out of the midfield. Lane Ward, he's a bit of a known goal kicker. Left footer, isn't he? Lane, I think he's left footer.
3: No, he'd be a right. He's a right. Righty, but he actually could kick both.
13: Both feet. But right. I'm thinking Lane Ward from Druin.
3: All right. Scotty, you know, Boxer just named five, but if you could just stick to one, that'd be great.
14: I'm just going
3: to
14: go with the whole half forward line for Warragul. No, I like the little guy. The little guy on the drive by, little Vinny, to run through.
13: Okay.
14: Pick up some crumbs and snap one round the corner or something classy like that. And then I want him to run straight into the goals and celebrate with the thirds boys and really get the crowd up and about.
3: Yeah, and they do get behind the goals here, both ends of the ground, Druin and Warragul. I'm going to go with Noah LaFrance. Noah LaFrance, he's a small forward from Druin. He knows how to kick a goal. He's a bit unlucky the last time we called down here.
13: LaFrance.
3: And, of course, Rob Popplestone loves
13: him.
3: Calling Noah LaFrance. But Eve, I'm going to go with him. Paul?
15: I was thinking Jed Lamb. I think a sidestep hook around the shoulder.
13: Paul, I already said it.
15: Oh, I'm not allowed to go that one.
13: No, you can't.
3: No, you are. That's fine.
13: Pick your own. You
3: can still go with that one. It's okay, Paul. Don't be belittled by the other fella on the
15: air. Okay, but for Druin, I think a long-running bomb from Vinnie Cool might get the...
13: Can we use our nicknames?
3: We can't go with the nicknames. But what did, just remind our listeners who you ended up with. What did you, this is the Druin team, obviously.
13: Oh, there was a lot.
3: Yeah, did you have a couple?
13: No, not really.
3: I thought you had a few.
13: I forgot.
14: No, if you had said yes, we can go with them, what would you have done?
3: Yeah.
13: I would have found something.
3: Didn't you have, Keith Gregg, didn't you?
13: Yeah, Keith Gregg.
3: Yeah, Caden Gregg was there.
13: We're missing the one that would, where's Jar Jar Binks? Where is he? Where's Binksy?
3: Yeah, Binks was out, actually.
13: Oh, there you go. He was our favourite, wasn't he? Jar Jar Binks. He was the one. Captain Phillips? Is he there?
3: No.
13: Oh, they're all not there.
3: Albie Phillips is out there, yes.
13: Oh, he's out there. There you go.
3: There is another game happening, which Boxer will keep us up to date with all the scores around Gippsland this afternoon. There's only a couple of games, of course. The Gippsland Power team are playing, but it's all thanks to Harvey Norman Furniture. Sale take on Maffrey in the Battle of the Birds on Sunday afternoon. Adam Wallace comes in for the Magpies, going out Jonty Gray. Well, for Maffra, did they make a lot of changes? I'd be interested to know how many they make.
13: What they do, I don't know how they do it.
3: Alex Carr, Jack Armstrong, Leo Stevenson, Judd Bergeel, Jack Dowsett and David Adams coming into the side. Heaps of changes. That's going to be the most in the competition if you go back and have a look at the stats.
13: Well picked.
3: Maffra going very well, aren't they? They're just starting to build nicely with this young group. Starting to get now a couple of wins on the board and like what they're putting out on the park each week. Nick.
13: They need to win big today, Darryl, because the ladder tells me with Terrelgan's win last night, there's still two games outside of the five, but they need percentage. They're nearly 50%, I think 50% is probably a winning percentage, but they need to keep winning games. So there's a little bit of luck for them moving into the season as well. We're relying on Terrelgan to lose some games, but they need to win these ones, and they need to win them big, Scud. So for me, Maffra.
3: Scotty?
14: Yeah, they get the job done easily today, but it's a real building year for Maffra. I've really liked the way they've gone about it. And a couple of guys moved on. They lost a couple of players to Hayfield, for example, in coaching positions, etc. But to keep those young kids as a collective group, they've been through that 16s program, the 18s program, and it really ties in well. And it screams dynasty in years to come.
3: Yeah, Zach O'Keefe is a fantastic player for him. He obviously went through the power system. He's down on Richmond's VFL list. He played for him last week, back again in this week as well. He's a super player. Leo Stevenson is a great inclusion for him. And Judd Bergeel, the son of Hayden, obviously on Gippsland Power's list. I'm not sure why he's not playing at Power. He might be coming back from an injury as well, Judd, but he's a super player, hard as nails, knows how to find the goals and just a gut-busting running midfielder. So not sure he's got that from his old man.
14: And what about that goal he kicked against Sale a couple of years ago?
3: He's
14: got the ball at half-back, two bounces through the middle, on the fly.
3: Had the handball received, wasn't it? Yeah,
14: that was awesome.
3: Yeah, did you call that one, I think, Scotty?
14: Yeah, Jack Halloran and him just linked up. It was like a 16-year-old to a 17-year-old or vice versa.
3: Yep.
14: In a game of Gippsland League footy, and it looked like they were playing kids.
3: Yeah, they've got some great kids coming through. I think they do get the job done today. Paul, what are your thoughts?
15: Oh, definitely Maffra this afternoon. What you were saying, that Hayden Bergeel at the season launch said that what he saw in that group was what he saw in around about 2000-2001 when the young group of players, including himself and Adrian, were coming through and forming what that did become eventually a dynasty. So he's got that in view for the coming years as well. So I think they're bringing along really, really well. It's probably a majority young players now. I think James Reid, there's not too many others. David Adams in there as well. Not too many others who are the other side of 25, I think, at the moment.
12: Just got to keep them all involved at the club. Just quickly around the grounds, all thanks to Harvey Norman Furniture Day. There is a couple of AFL games going on. 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
13: We can too, and it's the AFL game that might be a little bit touchy for us because if the old mate here gets beaten today, the Tigers are up against North Melbourne this afternoon. What are you looking at me like for, mate?
12: I know where we're at. It's a
13: another rebuilding stage, is it? Yeah.
12: Not another one. Yeah, it is a rebuilding stage. After winning three flags in 4 years. Yeah, that's right.
13: That's good. That's really good.
14: Three flags. Or 40.
13: 40 years. It's fine. Yeah. It's okay. They're in the second quarter here with about 3 minutes to go. The Tigers are only down by 2 points. It's here North Melbourne 3-6-24. They lead Richmond 3-4-22. The other game will be later on this afternoon at 3:15. That's St Kilda. They take on the Western Bulldogs. And in the reserves here at the moment, it is about 18 minutes gone in this last quarter, and it's the Warragul side 10-7-67. They lead easily over Drew on 3-9-27. Scott Bean.
12: All right, before we get to your joke, Nick, before we get to it, now I know there's a lot of listeners out there waiting for it. Yesterday's was pretty good.
13: Pretty good.
12: Didn't mind that that joke. There's a nice little bomb on the siren there. But I need your tips. Who wins and why today?
13: Yeah, Warragul too good for me. I think they just got enough class around the ground to get the job done. I don't think it'll be a huge margin like last time, but for me, Warragul by 34 points.
12: All right, Scotty?
14: Yeah, Warragul 61 points for me. I think they'll take a bit of a march in the last quarter, kick a couple and put a bit of GST on that score.
15: I don't think Lane Ward and Brodie Atkins played him in round one, and when those two guys are in the team, makes a huge difference. It'll still be a Warragul win this afternoon, but the margin will be more like about 35 points.
12: All right. I'm going to stick with Warragul as well, but I'm a little bit against you guys in terms of the margin. I think that they'll limit their forward entries. They'll limit their firepower, the Druin side.
13: Get ready for it, Scotty.
12: They'll have enough inside forward 50. It's going to be close. A 9-point margin in the end.
13: So we didn't see the 1 point.
12: Warragul,
13: can I just ask Paul Carter? I said 34, and you're saying 35.
15: Did I?
12: Goal of the day?
13: Goal of the day as well. Just if you need to know, just text me. I'll tell you what I'm doing before.
12: All right, Boxer, take a breath because here it is.
16: It's time for Boxer's joke of the day. Fuel up after the footy at Mafra Sporties.
13: Well, here we go. Yesterday's wasn't too bad. And I'm going to stick with simplicity again today. All right, simplicity.
12: Got it out well.
13: I did. I just needed to make sure I did before the end of the day because I'll probably be spent by then. But let me ask you a question. Here we go. What do you do with a seriously injured, or where do you take a seriously injured Peeping Tom?
12: Hang on, take
13: that. Where do you take a seriously injured Peeping Tom?
12: Not sure, Nick. Where?
13: To the ICU.
12: There it is, 2 days in a row, not too bad from Nick Lachino. That is all thanks to the Mafra Community Sports Club. 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It's the perfect local spot for any occasion. 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Membership registrations are now open for 2027, so now is the time to join the Mafra Community Sports Club. Well, the siren sounded in the reserves game. Warragul have entered the Druin Rec Reserve. Druin just about to make their way. It's a big day here on Sunday afternoon. Fighting MND, they're raising big money, and there's a big crowd building for this rivalry game down in the west. It's a battle between Druin and Warragul coming up after the break, and we do it all thanks to Harvey Norman Betting in Gippsland.
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12: Let's get down to business. Yes, a very good afternoon. Great to have your company on Sunday afternoon. This is Gippsland Live on TRFM. It is a round 10 continuing between Druin and Warrigal of the Alinta Energy Gippsland League and the Hawks. It's a big day for them. They're raising good dollars for MND. On the field, though, they'll look for a victory against their arch rival this afternoon. Their midfield is certainly the key if they are to win this game of footy. They'll take on Warrigal, who are absolutely flying under new coach Gary Ayres, turning the halfway mark, 7 wins, 1 loss and 1 draw. Very even, right across the board, from forwards through the mids, and their rock-solid defence led by the star in Sean Masterson. Great to have your company on Sunday afternoon. My name's Darryl Cooling, and joining me is my co-caller. His name is Scotty. Scotty, good afternoon to you, mate.
14: Thanks for having me back, Darryl. Looks for a ripping game. I cannot wait to get amongst the boxers. It's going to be fantastic.
12: Yeah, of course, special comments is that man that you just mentioned, Nick Boxer-Lacino. He's here for Metricon this afternoon. Boxer, welcome back. 2 days in a row.
28: I'm
12: blessed.
28: Yeah, so am I, actually. It's great to be back. And what an afternoon. It's a bit of chalk and cheese compared to last night. We had the pouring conditions. We actually couldn't see the players at the Traralgon Terry Hunter Oval. There was just incredible scenes down there, especially after half time in regards to weather and the result that went Murray's way. But this afternoon, first time I've been to Drouin with the new upgrade of the ground. Looks magnificent. Perfect conditions, no wind. Nothing to talk to in regards to the way it could be played because of an advantage to either end. There's no advantage to anybody. The ground's in great condition. The middle of the ground, we've got that centre pitch that's been covered by the fake grass, but at the same time, no excuse. We saw a great reserves game in the end. It was taken out by Warrigal. Looking forward to a big afternoon, Scott, man.
12: All right, number one stats man in the business, all thanks to Gippsland MG. The MG U9 dual cab ute is engineered for work, weekend adventures and everything in between. It's available now at Gippsland MG. His name is Paul Carter. Paul, how are you, mate?
15: Good, thanks, Daryl, and great to be here today as well. League's blessed with these arch rivalries, these neighbourhood games. The Drouin Warrigal one always drawing a big crowd, and playing them on the Sunday draws the people who have been around to the district leagues on the Saturday in. Also down at Sale, we've got Sale playing Mafra today, and that's another great arch rival that goes back over 100 years as well. And these games are games that can finish up having a bit of an unexpected result at times too, so don't be surprised if Drouin don't give Warrigal a bit of a fright.
12: All right, we've all tipped Warrigal. You guys have all gone 30 around the 35. Scotty, you think around the 61-point margin. Why do you think that, mate?
14: I just think late in the game, Warrigal's depth will get them. The extra few goals will make a difference on the scoreboard. I think the Drouin boys will definitely battle it out and have a red-hot crack. There's no doubt about that. But I think late in that game, and I can just see Warrigal's rotations eventually grinding down that Drouin midfield. They'll get that much supply forward, the damn walls will just crack open. It'll be throwing back to Box's halcyon days. He'll just keep plenty when it doesn't matter.
28: Boxer? At the end of the day, yes, of course. Yeah.
12: Boxer, your thoughts today?
28: Yeah, look, I think I just love the fact that Drouin's having a real crack at the season as well, and there's a lot of positivity coming out of the Drouin camp too, and they've got some really classy players through their midfield. I just don't know if they go deep enough to win this game of footy. Warrigal have got some depth. I know they're going to be challenged now. They've got a few out, but their depth's being challenged. But some of the depth they're bringing through have got talent as well. So their midfield, as you spoke about earlier too, Scud, is the key factor here. But I love to see the head-to-heads now. Tommy Hobbs, now we know there was a little bit of conflict last time they played together. They loved the old banter between the midfield as well. And there was a lot going on, and there's a lot of niggle going on as well. But I don't know whether Drouin has enough to go through that midfield to combat the Hobbs, the Vinnie Kayers, the Sarongs down back as well. Jimmy Harrison, Sonini, he's just a jet. He's just a so underrated footballer as well. Then you throw in Sam Wibley, one of the best ruckmen going around in the Gippsland League, who doesn't get enough accolades, in my opinion. I think right now, Warrigal has enough through their midfield and forward power, again, to win this game.
12: All right. Thank you very much for that summation there. Nick Luceno is thanks to Metricon. 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
28: Yep, I'm going to go to the Gippsland Power Talent League. They're taking on Bendigo Pioneers this afternoon at home. And it's the Power. They take an early lead, 2-1-13 to the Bendigo Pioneers 0. And in half time in the AFL, your favourite team, the Tigers. Let me see how they're going because I'm a bit slow here. It's half time, and the North Melbourne take an 8-point lead into half time, 22 to Richmond to 30 to North Melbourne.
12: All right, thank you very much, Nick Luceno. First quarter action not too far away. 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Looks like that Warrigal will be kicking towards the city end of the ground here at Drouin, and the forwards rolling down there at the moment. It looks to be Liam Sarong, who will be their tall target down forward today. Tom Stearns there, along with Jed Lamb, and as expected, the youngster who certainly knows how to kick a goal, going into that forward line for Warrigal is Sam Grummidge. He certainly has won a goal at a contender here and there across the Heath Jinx as the other one moving forward.
28: Jinxie.
12: In the midfield, Sam Wibley will do the ruck duties. As you predicted there, Boxer, James Harrison will start in the middle of the ground along with Hobbs and Sonini, while for Drouin, the big ruckman, Wisbicki. And as you'd expect, it's the three stars in Lane Ward, Brodie Atkins and Seb Amoroso for the Drouin side.
14: Tell you what, Scott, you throw that pink ball into the mix, there's a lot of pink in there to start with.
12: Yeah, it certainly is. They like their bright coloured boots.
3: Especially this time of year when end of financial year sales are on, they get some good deals.
28: Scott, it's a great midfield, isn't it? It's just a great setup, great for both sides, great for the fans that are here this afternoon. Yep. Great to be here.
3: Well, first quarter action is about to get underway with the ruckman in Wibley and Wisbecky. And the first tap to Wibley, however, well roved by Lane Ward, who drives it inside forward 50 for the Hawks. Cool was in the front spot. LaFrance is there as well at front and square. Albie Phillips closes. A quick handball from Drew and got smothered by Masterson. There'll be a free kick. It's going to go back to Masterson. Just got one high. And Masterson on his defensive 50 has the free kick. He was very, very good last week. Didn't quite get into my MVP votes. Today's another day, though, as he drives it to the outer side. Target out there was Stern. Out the back, nicely done this one by Bedford. Twisting, turning, gave it to Ward. His right foot kick to half forward. Cools the target again. He's got two to beat. It went through his hands. Back there was Hughes. He's quickly tackled. Nice one, too, by the big ruckman, Wisbecky. And the umpire said it is holding the ball. So Riley Wisbecky, Unford Auburn presents. That was ignored. He's a right footer. The ruckman Wisbecky, top of the square. Big pack, big fly. That one was Timmy Trist. Couldn't complete the mark, and we're going to stoppage right at the top of the square.
14: So the umpire will step in the ball. This one up about 14 yards out directly in front of the Druin goal. It's Warrigal winning the tap. Ball goes to ground level. No one able to take it cleanly. Boundary line might win the argument here. And we'll have a secondary stoppage about 4 metres around from the Druin goal. It's been all them attacking early doors. Couple of inside 50s, some good matchups down there. It looks like it'll be Cool doing the ruck work up against Wibley, who's come all the way down. So Cool and Wibley go at it. Wibley beaten to it by Cool. Ball comes down at ground level and it's one, and it will come out here towards the wing. Chases on between Young. He can't quite pick it up cleanly, and McIntosh.
3: Free kick.
14: Free kick will go back here on centre wing. No, it's going to go to Druin, and it will be William Young who takes that free kick. Just on the defensive side of wing, near side to us, and he looks for a little one sideways, finds a teammate there in Jack Walsh. Walsh looks to play on quickly. He goes backwards to go forwards. They're going to try and open the ground up here. Ball in the hands of Max Williams. He's got another little one in there, and they take that mark, and they take a bit of ground now and go long down the half
3: court
14: line where Cool's all on his own. He's got two one-on-ones in front of him. He rolls onto the right leg, looks for the leading target, number 14.
3: Ooh.
14: Masterson gets in there and gets a hand on the ball, and it stacks on the mill in the forward pocket. They break free through Brody Atkins. He gets a kick to the dangerous spot, going back with the flight of the footy. The Warrigal defence hold up sternly, and they get the ball out here to the halfback flank.
3: Great call. That was Tom Stern, who was back there as well. Boundary thrown out of side.
28: Yeah, what a start. And Lane Ward is the one for me. He's hot at the moment too. So the midfield of Warrigal need to keep an eye on Lane Ward because he's covering a lot of ground, but he's using the ball so well. I just love the way Cool's presenting at the moment too. They just need a little bit of luck going inside 50. And it's eventually going to happen.
3: Well, it's camped in there at the moment. Hobbs gives a handball out to the runner there in Sonini. Gives it back. Little kick there goes. Well, it was partially smothered and able to be picked off by Canute. Although the umpire didn't pay it for some reason. And Tyler Canute thought he had a good piece of it. The umpire said, we'll ball it up.
28: So Warrigal want to leave Jed Lamb one-on-one. His direct opponent this afternoon is young Kyron Smith. So big job there for Smith this afternoon.
3: All right, ball up at half forward. No one can really win a clean one out. Sonini does it eventually. Comes in the hands of Hobbs. He's got no one on this near side. He's going to kick to space. It's probably not the best kick from Hobbs. Going back there. Can't complete it out on the mark was Baker. He goes to ground. Now he gets ripped off it by Levi Moore. Good battle between those two. It's a one-on-one, the two youngsters. They would have played a bit of junior footy against each other. Now they're playing senior league footy in the Gippsland League.
28: There's a bit of intent in this game as well at the moment, Scud, and it's all one-on-one. And they're prepared to take this game on during at the moment.
3: Wibley taps it down. Well roved there by Amoroso, though, and wrapping up in the tackle was McIntosh. So we'll have a boundary throw-in. No score. We've travelled 4 minutes into this first quarter. There's a free kick that's been paid. There's a little bit of niggle between McIntosh and Atkins, and McIntosh gets the free kick. They just got him a little bit high with the niggle. Gets called to play on. Onto that left foot. Goes to half forward. Druin's got the numbers. They got in the right spot. They can't complete the mark. And now they're away. The Warrigal side. A little bit of a party trick over the shoulder from Grumage. He steadies. He lowers the eyes and looks for Lamb. It's going to get out the back. He gets around Saddington. Runs into an open goal. And Jed Lamb gets the first goal of the afternoon for the Warrigal side. It was right here on centre wing. All the numbers went up.
28: The numbers were up there too. And the thing about Lamb was he knew the ball was coming in. He had one-on-one with Smith. He was so smart. He used his left part of his body just to push him off the ball and let the ball do the rest of it because he just read it so well. And that's just footy smarts in the end of the day. He's played a lot of footy to know how the ball's going to roll his way, and it did roll his way. But the numbers for Warrigal were the key instigator there for that first goal of the afternoon.
15: Get your Finance Gippsland scoreboard. Warrigal, who've been inside their full 50 for about 10 seconds, have one goal straight, six, and Druin dominated with three inside 50s for the first 5 minutes.
14: So back in the middle we go, where Big Whiz Bicky goes up against Wibley. Ball comes to ground. Atkins goes in there and lays a tackle. It falls into the hands of Warrigal through Harrison. He kicks up to the half forward line. The chase is on. Grummidge leads out there in chase of the footy. Can't pick it up cleanly initially. Drewin through hands now. Settle things down. Kick finds grass on. They keep themselves under pressure. Ball ends up in the hands of Atkins, who goes to the brother in Zane. Zane down the line. Mark taken on the wing. They now move the ball through the centre of the ground through Lane Ward. He has one bounce. He has two. He gets onto that right shoe. Kicks into the forward 50. 1v1. Ball comes to ground. Is there a winner at ground level for Drew? And they pick the ball up and they'll run into the open goal here. Snap around the corner.
28: Yes.
14: Noah LaFrance and Scud might be on the money for your goal of the day. 5 minutes into the game.
3: It's a Zambrero boxer.
28: Indeed, it's a Zambrero contender of the goal of the day of the afternoon. It was. And it hurts me to say it too, Scotty, but it was predicted there by the big Scud man too. What a great play there by Drew. And just to respond the way they did, they looked a little bit rash playing the ball through the middle. But again, it's that man, Lane Ward. He won the ball, a couple of bounces, broke the ground, gave him plenty of coverage there, and they got the ball inside 50 quickly as well. So LeVran's in a perfect spot. Great little snap finish for the afternoon.
15: Scores level on the Get You Finance Gippsland scoreboard after 6 minutes of the first quarter. One goal straight apiece.
3: Tell you what, when they get pace on the ball, this Drew inside, they know how to gain the territory. This time Wiz Becky gets a tap down. Ward's there, one hand down, gathers it, gives a nice handball back to Wiz Becky, runs away from Wibley. It's a wobbly drop punt inside forward 50. Baker spinning, turning, trying to get the free kick was LaFrance. He ducked. Baker's little quick kick, top of the square, unforgiven, one touch. Well done by the defence there. It was Carpenter. His kick was smothered, though. LaFrance quickly got ball to boot, and it goes towards the goals. Away from it, though, and just over the boundary line for a boundary throw-in. This Drew inside have come to play.
28: Yeah, they're playing with some intent, and there's a lot of passion in that way they're playing at the moment. They seem a little bit rushed and overawed. They just need to settle it back a little bit as well because they've got the ball inside their 50. I know they want to score, but they've just got to make sure they've got a lot of intent when they've got the ball.
3: So scores level. One goal apiece. Tap down the front and square. There is Hobbs. Got a handle out the back. It tried to be picked off by the Hawks. Then some pace coming the other direction. Beautifully done by Sonini. Drives it to the wing area. It's a foot race on the outer side. Druin's got the runner there in Kyron Smith. Well done by Tommy Stern. Gives a handball now to Grummidge. Steps back inside. Right foot to half forward's a good one. It goes there at the toes of Hefford. Tries to give a handball back. They lose the football on that occasion, Leighton. And now the Hawks will just wait with Amoroso as the umpire balls it up. Well stopped.
28: Oh, what's great work there by Drew. And they're actually playing a real good stop game because every time the Warrigal side gets the ball, they're there at them.
14: So Wes Bickey gets the ball down over the back of his head. Clever play there to Brazier. Brazier kicks up to the half forward line, looks for Cool. Cool keeps it in front of him, but Warrigal weighing up through numbers, and it's Jake.
3: Oh, good tackle.
14: Gets a handball up. They've turned it over now. Drew and pick the ball up through Brody Atkins. He goes long inside 50. Masterson comes with a big spoil and puts a fist into it, and the ball will go over the boundary line for a throw-in about 55 around from the Drew and goal.
28: I just hope the Drew can sustain this pressure because every time Warrigal gets the ball, their closing speed on the ball carrier is the best I've seen for a while.
14: So Wes Becky again up against the big boy Wibley just outside 50, favouring the Druin scoring end. Ball comes to ground, no one able to take it cleanly initially. Warrigal with numbers at the base of the pack. Ward cracks in for Druin. In there's also Vinny Kai. They hack the ball forward. If you play in front, you take the mark. And that's exactly what Mapleson's done in front of Masterson. And he'll go back and have a shot on goal to give Druin an early lead from about 35 out. On a fairly tight angle here, Box.
28: It's a tight angle. This ground probably will suit where he is at the minute too. But geez, the way that the Drew side is turned up, this is great.
14: So Mapleson comes in, kick on its way. Goal umpire does a little bit too much work and it's a minor score only. Through for one behind.
15: Druin leading for the first time in the match at the 9 minute mark of the first quarter. Get Your Finance Gippsland scoreboard has the Hawks 1-1-7 to Warrigal 1-3.
3: Well, short kick puts Vinny Kaya under a little bit of pressure. Nice pick up though by Leighton. And then overrunning it was Phillips. So they come in Bedford. And now a little bit of help. They shuffle it back to Brazier. Bedford gets down on all fours. There could be a free kick in the back. And it's going to go Albie Phillips' way. Brazier just rode him like a horse there. So Phillips pops up, goes inboard on the 45. Dangerous. Stearns come out like a bullet a train. And he then coughed the footy up. Kaya's there. Got tackled over the shoulder. Play onto the umpire. Phillips gets it across now to Carpenter. Great pressure by this Druin side. Atkins doesn't know which way to go. He didn't have the footy too. And Stern and Atkins go at it at ground level. Umpire quickly comes in. It's an Atkins free kick.
28: I don't want to waste any energy here, Druin, because the other energy they're using right now, that pressure energy, has been enormous.
3: Certainly has. Atkins with a free kick. We'll just want to take his time. He's going to go backwards. Nice kick to find brother Zane. He's going to go further backwards. Jack Walsh is back there.
28: Fair haircut there for Walsh.
3: Comes back to the near side. You can find Williams. Williams has got Ward. He's got one further field. Gets over Hobbs. Not quite. He got a fingertip on it. The teammate he was looking for was Greg, but Hobbs's fingertip put it over the boundary line. So 10 and a half minutes into the first quarter for Get You Finance. It's a one-point margin. And we have it as Druin leading by a point. If you're at the great game here, the scoreboard says one straight six, but definitely Druin lead by a point. It's in a tough pocket. Boundary throw in. Wibley with a beautiful tap down. One of the best you'll see to Hobbs. And Hobbs goes to half foot. The umpire's had a clash with a Druin defender, which led Lamb on his own. He'll kick it inside and miss Stern. Can Stern keep it in the field of play? Only just. Well done by Warrigal. And they go back to Jinx.
28: So the umpire has actually taken the player out. So they've ran into each other, yep, which left Lamb on his own. And it's caused them to have this inside 50 shot at goal. Now, in that sort of event, does the umpire blow the whistle to say there is my error? I was in blocking the player?
3: No, I think it's up to the player to get around him. He was in that sort of right down the middle of the ground. Definitely up to the player to move around it. Lamb may have got close to him, but it's up for the Druin player to get the hell out of there. Meanwhile, Stern did a really good job to get it back to Heath Jinks, who now has this shot on goal. Starts at left, doesn't quite make the distance in the end, and it's touched through. It's for a minor score. Get You Finance Gippsland scoreboard.
15: 1-1-7 apiece, and we've played 12 and a half minutes.
14: So Druin will look to ball, bring the ball back into play for his Zane Atkins, doing the kick and get duties by the looks of things. Playing a semi-huddle, and Warrigal countering that with just circling him up, and Atkins just takes a little short, cheap one into the pocket and finds Lane Ward. So Ward now in the back pocket. He's got a couple of options leading at him. He goes a short one. Dangerous kick. Goes back to Atkins, who then comes back to Ward. Ward under pressure says, right, let's get it out of here. And he goes wide.
3: That's better.
14: High and handsome to Smith. Smith's got a short one on that he ignores initially. I think he might come back to regret that. He's going to have to use him in the end.
3: That's not 15.
14: And Ben Brazier marks just down there in front of the Druin coach's box. They've done well to hold onto the footy here. Umpire says, get on with it. And he says, I will, but I'm going to go backwards to go forwards. And they go back, and Jack Walsh takes another mark in the defensive 50.
3: Interesting, Walsh has gone back. He's generally a forward, isn't he, for the Hawks?
14: And with that, he goes long down the centre wing. Getting underneath there, uncontested, is Max Williams. He's had a bit of it early. He takes a nice little 45 inside and finds Atkins. He rolls, gets onto the right leg. Cool runs at him. He ignores that, goes for the shorter option. Ball spits on its end, picked up there by Mapleson. He's wrapped up in a tackle. Ball to be won at ground level.
3: That was high.
14: Crashing in was Albie Phillips with a big tackle. And the umpire will ball this one up about 45 out from the Druin goal.
28: They had to work pretty hard for that one too, Druin, but they really worked hard to make space to make sure that the ball deliverer made a right decision.
3: So Wisbecky with a tap down. Ball squirts forward of the contest for the Hawks. No one can really get a clean one. There's a big pack around this. And the umpire will ball it up. Big moments, all thanks to the Mall Bowling Club this afternoon. $25 pot and Palmer. It's every Saturday night. So you get a little bit to wait for that one, but book it in for next Saturday. Bistro's back open 7 days a week, though. Wibley just grabs it out of the ruck, then lost the footy, comes out towards Trist, gives a handball across. Here's that man again, Noah LaFrance. The umpire's called a sling boxer.
28: It's definitely a sling. Big tackle inside, forward 50. A lot of pressure being put on this Warrigal defence at the moment by the Druin players, and they're just playing really good footy at the moment. It's just the pressure that I love that they've brought to the game right now. He's just forcing those errors to the Warrigal side. We saw Wibley just do it there, and he's hobbling a little bit there with his right leg. So it'll just be interesting to see what happens there. He's pretty tough at what it is, but that tackle was pretty hard and intense, and a shot at goal right now.
12: So Tommy Trist directly in front. Here's the chance, and makes no mistake, does Tommy Trist. And the Druin pressure has been very good early, and they've now taken the lead. They get it out to 6 points, Paul Carter.
15: 2-1-13 is the Druin score on the Get You Finance Gippsland scoreboard, leading the Warrigal goals 1-1-7. The inside 50 so far is 8-2 Druin's way.
12: Yeah, they're certainly peppering that inside forward 50 going downhill. It's still a little bit downhill with the redevelopment. It's easy, always found easy to kick goals down that bottom end.
28: It is, and I just feel like their midfield is so on top at the moment too, with through Aitkins and Lane Ward especially, who's just come off the ground for a rest, has done a power of work so far for this Druin side.
15: Yeah, not nine disposals, box.
28: There you go.
14: Bit of a B-grade set-up in here for Druin, so we'll see how that goes.
28: Yep.
14: Where's Bicky and Wibley go out of the game? Ball at ground level. No one able to take it cleanly initially. Atkins just hacks it forward. Now picks it up. Wrapped up in a big tackle. Thrown to the ground. Ball trickles into the forward 50. And Warrigal now.
28: They've put a throw.
14: Probably was just on. And Cool will come back here, will he? He's not going to get the kick. Bit unlucky. It'll go to Tommy Trist again. He's seen where the goals are. He kicked one in the last 30 seconds. So here he comes in from about 48 metres out. It'll take a good leg from here, but there's no breeze to speak of. And Shermanator style, I repeat, confidence is high. He's just kicked one in the last 30 seconds. Trist comes in. Kick on its way. Distance doesn't look like it'll be a problem. Needle accuracy.
12: Wow.
14: 2 in 30 seconds for Tommy T.
28: Gee, I tell you what, some of the Warrigal supporters are going, what's going on here at the moment too? Because they're playing some absolutely brilliant football, the Druin Hawks at the minute. And yeah, again, through that midfield that we thought was big, where they got that ball won. I know it might have been a bit of an interesting free kick.
12: No, but the one star in there was Atkins, and he got the clearance.
28: Clearance as well. There you go, and it worked. So there you go. But a very good effort. And now there's probably a little few question marks going around the bench there for Warrigal. What do we do right now to stop this pressure from Druin?
15: 12-point lead to Druin. We've played almost 17 minutes.
12: So Wibley, winning the hit out, but not so much the clearance. This time, though, it does work for him because Hobbs rolls and goes in the direction. Stearns in the front spot. One grab. Nearly got it. Williams does really well. McIntosh and Williams now fight at it. Good little tackle on Vinnie Kaya. Came from Tyler Knut. And we're going to stoppage now. Pressure right across the board at the moment is high for this Druin side. They've come to play on Sunday afternoon. Sun shining. Beautiful day. And there's a shepherd over the shoulder. Druin's going to get the free kick. It's going to be Wiz Bicky. He's got the outlet. Does it get to him? It does. Nicely done. Zane Atkins receives. He's got one down the line in Knut. Ignored. He wants to go inboard. Oh, he just changed his mind at the last minute. Under pressure kick. Look out. Vinnie Kaya just couldn't get it at the volley. Second effort was really good. Left foot kick scrubber. Top of the square. Ball in dispute. Williams does well for the Hawks. Although a poor little handball allowed Lamb to come in. He's wrapped up though. Hawks defence stand tall again.
28: Yeah, nice. Sorry there.
14: Vinnie Kaya trying to centre the ball. He obviously doesn't know that I tipped him for goal of the day. Have a shot from the boundary, young fella.
28: Have a go, young fella.
12: So ball up, dangerous spot. Stern tap down, picked off though by Trist. Goes backwards now to Atkins. That's Zane. Walsh's kick is good, although Amoroso dropped the mark. That's very rare for him, but he's up to the task. He gives it back by hand to Trist. Straight down the throat of Sean Masterson though of Warrigal. And Masterson on centre wing. All the numbers high now for Warrigal. Masterson gets called to play on. He goes in the direction. It's a 2-on-1. Williams flies, can't complete the mark. Satting to the forward hand. Off the ground!
28: Yeah.
12: Oh, my goodness! James Harrison, if you don't mind, it's World Cup month, and that would slot in nicely in any Brazilian soccer team.
28: I tell you what, though, that's going to be hard to beat too, Scotty.
14: Ends the argument.
28: He had about four or five players around him as well, and his own first instinct was to kick it off the ground, and he just hit it sweetly. And it just carried in the player behind the balls who just already had their arms in the air because they knew it was going through. Palais, eat your heart out.
15: 6 points separating the two teams. 19-minute mark of the first quarter. Get Your Finance Gippsland scoreboard has Warrigal now 2-1-13. Trailing Druin 3-1-19.
14: So the ruckman go at it again and big Wibley says, just give me the footy. He snatches a siren and punts it up to the half-forward line. Ball lands, ground level, snap around the corner. Don't mind if I do, says the former coach, Jed Lamb, and he slots his second, and that is football at its absolute purest.
28: This is unreal. I love this game today because it's goal for goal. They're giving the spectators exactly what they need. There's a lot of pressure on the ball, a lot of pressure on the ball carriers, and there's class inside 50 from both ends, kicking goals as well. There's back-to-back goals for Warrigal. I wouldn't say any really serious signs here for Drouin at the moment. It was just that when the ball bounces your way, it bounces your way.
15: And it scores level for the third time during the match at the 20-minute mark, 3-1, 19 apiece.
12: Who wins this, Claire? It's all important at the moment. Brazier got it out wide. Trist, forward handball, good one to Lane Ward. Has a bounce, right foot check kick. Masterson, intercept mark. They're going to keep it away from him.
14: He'd do well to stop landing on his head, too.
12: Yeah. It was a bit awkward on that occasion. Masterson, that's his second intercept mark today. Gets called to play on. He's going to kick it high and long to the wing area. Stern just gets underneath the footy. Ball gets out to the back. Twisting and turning. Nicely done by Tommy Trist. Right foot back inside forward 50 it goes. Little tap forward over the top was from Wiz Becky, who's now resting forward. Nicely done though. Kai McLean comes the other direction. Tries to get it out to his teammate on the outer side and had no room. We've got a boundary throw in.
28: It was well done to Drouin though too. They're forcing the kick down the line. They're not letting the Warrigal players spread and do the open space game they like to play. They're forcing the kick down the line. They've got plenty of numbers to come across too. So that's really working well for Drouin.
14: So Wibley will do the ruck work against Cool. Palms it down as he pleases, but wrapped up in a tackle straight away was Atkins, and we'll have a secondary stoppage about 55 out from the Drouin goal.
28: We'll do a quick around the grounds. Thanks to Harvey Norman Furniture, Gippsland in the Gippsland League. Mafra a 1-6-12 to sail this 2 points.
12: It's all thanks to our good friends at Harvey Norman Furniture.
14: So Wibley wins a tap again, but Drouin at ground level. Hack the ball to the top of the square. Playing in front, Masterson gets a shoe on it.
12: Perfect.
14: Lucks a fortune as it ends up in the hands of Sonini. He goes through the hands there and finds Levi Moore, who has a second bounce. Now he pops a handball over the top there to Leighton. Ball doesn't quite find him. He picks it up, gathers, kicks inside 50.
28: Great kick.
14: And all on his own, little Vinny C, Vinny Kaya, about 45 out on a 45-degree angle. They moved the ball pretty quickly that time. Wasn't pretty, but they got it to where it needed to be, and Vinny will go back and settle things down, have a shot on goal from 45.
28: Yeah, it was a good head up there as well. The movement out of the back line was great. They just drew players, made sure they had plenty of space, but the kick was fantastic. And Kaya, he moved so beautifully inside forward 50 just to give him that opportunity to find that little open space 35 metres out on a slight angle.
14: Now, if he could do something like a drop kick or a place kick and get himself back in the Zambrero's conversation for the sake of my tip, but he says, forget that, from 45, drop punt on its way. Never, ever, ever look likely, and only just snuck in for a minor score.
15: Warrigal take the lead, 3-2, 20, leading Drouin 3-1, 19. Get your finance Gippsland scoreboard, 22-minute mark of the first quarter.
12: Bedford goes straight up the middle to find Atkins, who wants to continue down that middle path, and he does, over the top to Vinnie Cool. Got some runners. Ward was one, ignored. He'll kick it further afield. Nicely done. Gets to Folks. Folks will give it back. No, he didn't. To Cool. Tried to look for the 50 as Folks now goes to centre-half forward. And guess who? Sean Masterson, third intercept mark of the afternoon. Chips it out wide. He's got a runner out there in Moore. And Moore can take the grab. He's going to look back inboard. He's got Vinnie Kaya there. Finds him by foot. Just a little bit of a possession game at the moment for the Gulls. In towards Paddy Carpenter. Carpenter's got one on the far outer side. He goes out there now. Is it Thompson on the far side? I think it is. He looks up, one of the youngsters in this Warrigal side. Chips it towards the leading target. Nicely done. And that's a big fella in Liam Sarong. He's going to roll and go into the right foot. A lot of numbers back for Drouin. Out the back is Hobbs with pure strength, but they're going to pay the man in front. And that is the big fella in Walsh.
28: Walsh, well, might have given a bit of a left jab in the jaw. Then he might have to keep an eye out for Hobbsy after that.
12: Right, Walsh goes quickly to Young. Young's got one on the outer side, stretching and finding out there. Is it Trist? Far side of the ground. It is. Tommy drives it to half forward again. Masterson again comes across the front with a double fist and finds the boundary line.
14: Yeah, he's got to start kicking it where he ain't, Scud.
12: Yep. There's a couple of really good defenders in our competition, isn't there, that read it well. Ty Hoogan's one of those. Masterson's another one. Isaac Chug's one that comes to mind. Geez, they're so hard to plan against and keep away from.
14: So we throw this one in about 90 metres around from the Drouin goal. Wibley gets a tap, but the umpire's found a free kick, and it's going to go to Cool in the ruck. So Vinny Cool, probably two kicks from home. A lot of humans between him and the Drew and goal at the moment, so he's just going to have to lob this one in and hope for the best.
0: Where's Masterson?
14: Anyone but Masterson will do. Ball hits the ground, which is probably a win for Druin, but Warrior will win at the ground level. And now they go through the shoe of Carpenter. He comes out wide looking for a teammate, but the ball pitches and bounces in favour of Williams, of Canute even for Druin.
0: Kicked it out on the full, Scotty. It's the one spot you can't see from there. And it did go out of bounds on the full, and Caden Gregg will have the free kick. So Gregg now gets called to play on as he rolls around, kicks the true centre wing. Stern will be the flyer in the front spot. Can't complete it. He had a good piece of it. Oh, head down, tackled it. Nearly as a free kick. Not coming, though, from Cameron Thompson. We'll have a ball up, true centre wing. 25 minutes are gone. First quarter, 1 point the margin. It is in favour of Warrigal. Good body work by the ruckman there in Wibley. Handball doesn't go too far. And we'll have a secondary stoppage.
28: Just a quick round the grounds. Thanks to Harvey Norman Furniture in the AFL. 10 minutes ago in the third quarter here. It's North Melbourne 6-8-44. They lead Richmond 3-5-23.
14: So Wibley wins the tap. It goes down to Amoroso. He gets the ball out there towards Ward. Ward comes up to half forward. It's that man again, Trist. He's got leather poisoning. Laces out a pass. Masterson gets in the way. Can't complete the mark. Ball to be won at ground level. Druin first at it, but Warrigal through numbers wrap things up initially. They have a second crack at it, the Druin small forwards. And the umpire piles in. Mapleson at the bottom of the pack and will ball this one up about 25 out directly in front of the Druin goal.
28: I reckon Lane Ward's just cracked double figures for the first quarter, but right now he's the one that needs to be watched by the Warrigal team and the bench to make sure that this guy keeps not getting what he's doing.
14: So Warrigal released from the back line, ball to be one in the middle of the ground. It ends up in the hands there of Stern. He rocks, rolls, reels, and then comes near side, finds Leighton. Cooper Leighton says, let's go back through the middle. And he gets wrapped up in half a tackle. Ball spills free. Picked up at ground level by Levi Moore. He's put himself under all sorts of pressure. Boundary line would be a win here for Warrigal after they looked out. And they'll get that boundary line throw in. Right in front of us here, Scud, the best seat in the house. Where else would you rather be? Drew and Rec Reserve, we tick over the 20-minute mark and it's 3-1-19, each of two. And the umpire will come and toss this one back in. Wibley unchanged in the ruck all day so far. Up against Vinnie Cool, who's given his mate a chop out. So Vinnie and Wibley go at it again. Wibley wins it down. No one able to grab it at ground level.
0: Free kick.
14: Umpire's found a free. And it's going to go the way of Warrigal, and James Harrison will take it on centre wing, Scud.
0: He does. He tries to go short, just the required distance to Leighton. And Cooper Leighton for Warrigal. They lead by a point at the moment. 27 minutes gone. Drives it to a dangerous spot for Warrigal. One hand for Vinnie Cool. Can't complete it. Hobbs is there. Gives it across. Oh, Sarong took on the tackler. Advantage might be played or they stop. And then Vinnie Cool's just been dumped by Hobbs. No 50. The free kick's coming back to Atkins. I think the umpire missed the 50 there. Atkins goes backwards to Zane. We've done that a few times this afternoon. He'll get it further out wide to Brazier. His right foot kick down the line to find Baker. And now it's Druin's turn to hold onto it. So Baker at half back. He's got nowhere to go. There's lots of numbers manning each other at the moment. Kicks high to the wing. One hand up from Wisbecki. Masterson roves. And there's a free kick, Box.
28: I did miss the free kick there. Just look at the scores for around the grounds too, because Mafra's taken a massive lead already in the first quarter against Sale. It's 21-2.
0: All right, Atkins has got the free kick here. I think it must have been held.
14: High contact in the marking jaw, I suspect.
0: Okay, thank you very much, Scotty. All thanks to Metricon Homes this afternoon, giving you $60,000 to upgrade your new designer home series.
28: It's a great little effort. Oh, wow.
0: Get into your Metricon Homes.
28: Absolutely.
14: So Atkins goes short, goes closer to the boundary line rather than come back through the middle. And the ball's taken out here by Walsh. Still a kick and a half from home. He goes another little short one. Finds a leading target. Getting in there was Verborden. On his knees, he plays on quickly. They hit up another target in front of goal in Amoroso.
0: Nope.
14: The umpire says, no mark, give it to me. We'll toss it up. And we'll toss it up 35 metres out directly in front of the Druin goal. Late score here would see them with a deserved lead, you'd think, at the first break. Ball goes up, ball comes down. Stern gets his hand to it.
0: Free kick.
14: Umpire's found a free. Which way is he going to point? It's going to go to the way of Hobbs of Warrigal, and he'll just look to settle things down here, Scud.
0: He will. Closing in on quarter time, 29 minutes. Hobbs has kicked to the outer side. Oh, just getting out there to his teammate.
3: And that teammate is Harrison. He can chip one over the top, siren sounds. Entertaining first quarter of footy down here at Druin Rec Reserve on your Sunday afternoon. It is obviously the round 10 continuing for the Alinta Energy Gippsland League. What a game. Warrig will lead at 3-2-20. Leading Druin, 3-1-19, the point difference at quarter time. That first quarter was all thanks to Get You Finance Gippsland. 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
8: He steadies, he lowers the eyes and looks for Lamb. It's going to get out the back. He gets around Saddington, runs into an open goal, and Jed Lamb gets the first goal of the afternoon for the Warrigal side.
9: Down level for Drew, and they pick the ball up, and they'll run into the open goal here. Back around the corner.
8: Yes.
9: Noah LaFrance, and Scud might be on the money for your goal of the day, 5 minutes into the game.
8: So Tommy Trist directly in front. Here's the chance, and makes no mistake, does Tommy Trist. And the Druin pressure has been very good early.
9: Trist comes in, kick on its way. Distance doesn't look like it'll be a problem. Need of accuracy. Wow. 2 in 30 seconds for Tommy T.
8: Saddington with a four down. Socked off the ground. Yeah. Oh, my goodness. James Harrison, if you don't mind, it's World Cup month. And that would slot in nicely in any Brazilian soccer team.
9: Wibley says, just give me the footy. He snatches the siren and punts it up to the half-forward line. Ball lands, ground level, snap around the corner. Don't mind if I do, says the former coach, Jed Lamb, and he slots his second, and that is football at its absolute purest.
7: Second quarter action. Thanks to the Mowi Racing Club and Club Eastwood. Two clubs for one. Now that's winning. Gippsland Live on TRFM.
8: Yes, welcome back. An illusion? No, it's not. It's quarter time, and it is Warrigal leading by a point. What an entertaining first quarter we've just had. Druin, 3-1-19, trail the Warrigal side, 3-2-20. Here's Paul Carter
10: with the key stats thanks to Gippsland MG.
11: Druin certainly dominated the inside 50s, 15-7 that quarter. However, the clearances were even, 11-10 Warrigal's way. Centre clearances, Druin won that 4-3. 15 free kicks, 9 to Druin, 6 to Warrigal. Sam Wibley's been the premier ruckman with 14 hit-outs in the first quarter. Tom Stern had 1, 2 to Vinnie Cole, and 4 to Riley Wisbicki. The on-ballers for Druin...

0: The reason that they had that so many inside 50s, Lane Wood with 12 disposals, 11 kicks and one handball, 11 disposals to Brody Atkins as well. For Warrigal, the centreman Tom Hobbs had a good quarter with 7 disposals, Riley Sunini 6 and Sean Masterson up back with 8 disposals, including 4 intercept marks.
1: Yeah, certainly going very well down there is Masterson. Scotty, that's one area that Drew and need to avoid.
2: Yeah, kick it where he ain't. He's just too darn good through there. He's one of the guys that everyone knows when they come to these games, Scudden. There's probably more ignorance not following it as closely as you guys do. Tommy Trist, he was fantastic that quarter. Is he someone I just have underrated, or has he come off?
1: No, he's a good first-year player for the Druin side, a good little recruit, and we got wind early on through Seb Amoroso at the start of the year that keep an eye on Tommy Trist. As the season goes on, he'll be one to follow because he knows how to find it and knows how to play footy. He's a good find.
2: He's a buy stock for sure. Yeah, yep. I really like him.
1: Yeah, he certainly is. Nick Lucchino, special comments, all thanks to Metricon Homes. He went out during the break, which was very admirable of him. You went to the huddles. Well done, mate.
3: It was tougher than last night anyway.
1: Sunshine
3: and everything else as well. But Gary, he was pretty subdued. He was pretty disappointed with the team's defensive play of the quarter as well. So they allowed, and he was probably more critical on the half forwards who weren't actually pressuring enough for the ball coming back to the defensive side of their team, and allowing and putting too much pressure on their defence as well. So he really put the challenge back on individuals to make sure that they were playing defensive footy when the ball wasn't in their hands. So trying to stop that run and carry from Druin, because Druin is really running the game through.
1: Okay. Any mention of keeping the forward line nice and open between the top of the 50 and the... Let's look at their setup at the moment. As you have a look at it now, every single forward was virtually in the goal square.
3: Yeah, so they wanted to push their... They're just going to make them think about the footy at the moment and put the pressure back on their own midfield to make sure they get the ball inside 50.
1: All right, second quarter for the Mowi Racing Club underway. Wibley with a tap down. Oh, Sunini went high with a don't argue, and he'll get pinged. He just had the footy and then raised the arm on Lane Ward, and Ward stood up to it. So Ward will kick it to half forward. All on his own is that man you talk about, Scotty. Tommy Trist from 45 metres. Tommy Trist has nailed another one. He's got 3 for the Hawks.
3: And this is about the pace of the Druin side as well. Even though it was an errant free kick, Lane Ward is on at the moment right now, and his ball use is just phenomenal at the minute. Trist, your man, the link-up man at the moment, like, he just made space, and again, Warrigal players were caught flat-footed, so they've just got to make sure they're on their name right now when everything happens.
1: And not only that, it's the midfield group.
3: Yes.
1: That midfield group is Sunini, Hobbs and Harrison. That's on them, that goal.
3: Correct, and it is, and I'll tell you right now, Gary Ayres, he was actually throwing, like, little... jumper punches into the group saying, you've got to be on it. You've got to be on the ball, because they're not. They're standing flat-footed.
1: Quick margin there. Is sits at 5 points. Back to the middle. Hobbs gives it this time to Harrison. Drives it to half forward. They're on their toes of the Hawks. The first one there was Zane Atkins, but he ran out of real estate. It went over for a boundary throw-in.
3: I just hope they can sustain this now, the Hawks. I know that if you get the confidence going through these young players, and as you know, Scotty, you coach a lot of the great junior clubs at the moment, this is what you've got to do with junior players, don't you? Or young players, I should say.
1: Mowi Racing Club scoreboard. 5-point margin in favour of this Druin side. Wibley with a death tap out the back. Hobbs roved it. Ran to 50. Thumps a drop punt. It's pushed to the right. It's coming back. Not enough. It's a minor score.
0: And that has a 4-point lead to Druin at the one, almost 2-minute mark. It is 4-1-25 Druin. Warrigal now 3-3-21.
2: So Zane Atkins will bring the ball back into play. He finds Max Williams in the back pocket. And off to the races they go. They've got the ball to the half-back line already, where it is Saddington who takes the mark. He holds on to it for a little bit too long. If he turns around, he's got an option.
1: Oh.
2: But instead, he just kicks to the middle. The two ruckmen will go out of here, and Wibley says,
1: silly.
2: That's my footy. He dishes off a handball there to the drive-by of Olsen. He goes out wide. Mark taken there by Sunini. He takes no time in getting the ball into the forward 50. Leads coming at him, but Druin will get back there and chop it off. Ball at ground level to be won. They go through the hands. Snap around the corner. Minor score only. I think that was Hobbs that might have got his hand on that one, was it? Or Stern?
1: Stern, I think you find it.
0: And it's now 3 points of difference on the Mowi Racing Club scoreboard, 25-22.
1: So Bedford goes to Brazier. Back to Bedford. Still in the goal square. Now, he doesn't know which way to go. He comes to the near side. Greg can take the grab. They're still in the last line, pretty much. Greg's little chip kick over. That's a 50-metre penalty, because, and it's going to go to Greg. That was because McIntosh didn't come back to the 9. He got warned a couple of times. And Greg should give the handball off to Ward, who's running past, doesn't do that. Greg's kick to Bedford, who can take a mark in the middle of the Druin Rec Reserve. Got numbers on the outer side. Oh, it's going to split two of them. No, it's not. Well done. Baker gives a handball across to Amoroso. He goes to Vinnie Cool and can mark in front of Hughes. Outside 50, though. Cool's going to go. Get to the top of the 50. The kick is going to go down the throat of the defender in Masterson. Free kick, mark, 50. It may be both.
3: Have to be both.
1: What'd you see, Box?
3: So it's a mark and then just a late little bit of it. I wouldn't even call it errant. It was just a stupid mistake there by the Druin forward. The mark was going to be taken. He's just come in late and let Masterson earn it.
2: I'll tell you what it was, Box. It's exactly what you would have done.
3: No, he wouldn't have got up.
1: Masterson gave a handball to McIntosh and McIntosh goes short and finds Sarong. So inside 50 mark, probably about 45 metres the man on the mark, and Sarong have no problem with this distance. Here's a thumping kick. Brother of Caleb and Jai.
2: He's got a decent run-up about him.
1: Certainly has. He knows how to thump a footy. He is on a VFL list as well. Here's Liam Sarong. He'll kick from about 48 metres on its way. Distance, not the problem. Accuracy, though. That has missed a good 5 metres of the point post. Out of bounds on the full. So no score. Hughes goes in the middle of the ground. It's safe. It's okay to Kyron Smith. He'll go back to Walsh. And now Walsh will chip it on the outer side to Bedford. Three possessions. Still inside defensive 50. Bedford will chip it over the top. Find on the outer side there, Brazier. Brazier goes to Tommy Trist. He's got a bit of space in front of him. And his right foot piercing kick is a jet. Can find Max Williams. He's a good user of the footy as well, Max. He'll wait for his forwards to present. Couldn't quite get there on that occasion, Mapleson. So he has to go short and kick it down the ruckman's throat in Wibley. The opposition, that is, gives it to Hobbs by hand. Gives it across to Harrison. And then they go. They're in trouble now. Harrison has to become the tackler. Although free kick goes to Hobbs.
2: So Hobbs in the centre circle, plays on, goes long on his right shoe, looks in the Lamb direction, ball pitches in front of him. He picks it up on the half volley. Bit of shake and bake, gets around one or two, dishes off a handball. The ball comes out towards the point post now, picked up by the Druin defence, and they'll score the try. And when I say score the try, it's Jack Walsh taking it over the boundary line.
1: He does have a rugby surname, doesn't he?
2: Yep, and the umpires actually said you were taking high, take the kick. And here we go again. Wash, rinse, repeat. Druin on their own last line of defence. Kick short, kick short. This time it's Zane Atkins. He finds a teammate in Bedford. They come central early this time. Amoroso under all sorts of pressure. Ball at ground level to be won. The skipper goes back in there and gets his hand on it. Wrapped up in a tackle. They dish their hands off here. Miss the first target. Ball gets out the back. Druin just hack it up the centre wing. Mapleson v. Our man.
1: Masterson.
2: Say his name. Masterson. Yeah. Mapleson. Too many M's. See, Marshall Mathers show. And neither of them able to win it. And we'll ball it up.
3: Geez, a game of errors, isn't it? Though both sides are making really fundamental errors, trying to get it out of their defensive side and trying to get the ball forward into their forward line. Both sides are really playing some really unusual footy.
1: Oh, look at Lane Ward for this Hawks side. Right foot chiseling kick to Unford Orban on the chest. The Hawks lead by three. Lane Ward's got it again. He receives a handball. He looks up for the forwards and they present Baker. Drop the mark. How's the second effort? Oh, there's a bit of a fumble now. He's in trouble. He's got to get rid of it. All the far numbers favour the Hawks. Well picked off, though, by Baker. Got a handball across. Coming the other direction. Brody Atkins couldn't keep it. Seb Amoroso knows how to kick a goal. This one's offline. Masterson got one hand on it. Beautifully done. Spoiled it. Kept it in the field of play. Handled over the top. Got dumped again. And tell you what, Sean Masterson's having a tough afternoon, isn't he?
2: I'll get this one right, Scott. It was Mapleson again on Masterson. The second time he's got him in a couple of minutes.
1: Yep. Although, wanting to take the kick with Levi Moore.
3: They've got it downfield now. It's a 50, Scott.
1: Okay, so why isn't Masterson taking the free kick?
3: No, they caught it downfield.
1: Okay, or yeah, a 50?
3: And then a 50 because he didn't stand on the mark.
1: Right, okay. So downfield only because the handball went a couple of metres.
3: Yep.
1: And then Levi Moore gets the 50. So Moore now goes short. Sarong stretched at his toes and got it. Wants to get a handball on quickly. Does so to Tommy Logan in his first senior game of footy. And the right foot high kick goes to the forward. Stern will leap and elevate and mark. He's a very good athleticism forward, is Tommy Stern. And when he gets up high, he gets it at the highest point.
2: What about Logan? First game of senior footy, you say.
3: And he went around three or four, didn't he?
2: Ducks and weaves amongst three of them and then laces out the 10.5-4.
3: I just feel that they are overdoing the handball a little bit. Warrigal going, trying to go forward because his numbers withdrawing. I mean, the kick was great because then he's got a great option to kick to. But Logan's effort then too was magnificent.
1: 35 metres out, slightish angle. Tommy Stern shouldn't have any problems here. He's a good goal kicker. And the Borbor... he's hit it into the upright.
3: God.
1: So the Borbor Hills end of the ground slams into the upright.
0: Taking Warrigal to 3-5-23. 2 points in arrears of Druin, 4-1-25. Murray Racing Club scoreboard, 8.5 played second quarter.
2: And again they go short. Atkins finds Williams. Williams comes further afield, looks for LaFrenz. He marks on the halfback flank, and now we go back through the middle. The mark taken here by Trist.
1: Sorry, Unfordorman, that was my mistake, Scotty.
2: He gets onto the right shoe, comes down into the half-forward line. Benny Brazier takes the mark at half-forward. A little one just inside 50. And that man again, Tommy Trist, gets it.
1: Have
2: and
1: a go.
2: The Druin boys just say, they point to the big sticks and say, have a go, Tommy.
1: Yep.
2: See if you can go back and kick 4.5. And it'll take everything he's got from about 51 metres out.
1: This is a bit harder uphill. I know it sounds a bit strange.
2: I reckon we need a physics expert in here to tell us whether or not that matters.
3: Well, there's one over there.
2: Talking to Paul Carter. So in he comes, Tommy T. The man we're buying shares in. He's got three. Kick on its way. The uphill matters, Scud, because it's dropped short.
3: Oh.
2: But the mark's been taken or a free kick.
3: There's a block.
2: And this will be hysterical because it's going to be Mapleson that gets a free kick.
3: On who?
2: Off Masterson. And Marshall Mathers.
3: The M&M.
2: And don't worry, I ain't real Slim Shady. And he'll get a little cheeky snap around the corner, and I reckon he'll go straight into Masterson's face after he kicks this goal and celebrate. No, he doesn't. Clever.
3: Yep.
2: Runs the other way and says, that'll do me, though, and that's another one on the scoreboard to Druin.
3: Again, another perfect example of where they're really falling down across their half-forward line at the moment, because the run-on from Druin out of their defensive 50 has been brilliant, and they've been able to hit up players moving forward off that too. So, I mean, even though they relied a fair bit on Masterson down back, it's the other players that are letting them down, because there's a lot of players that are running free at the minute and they're able to hit up. So once the ball's inside 50, there's a lot of pressure back on the Warrigal defence.
0: And Druin takes their lead out to 8 points, 10 minutes into the second quarter. The Murray Racing Club scoreboard, Druin 5-1-31, leading Warrigal 3-5-23.
1: Big moments, thanks to them all. Bowling Club, this Druin side have come to play. Cool with a tap down, trying to work hard at ground level. And now the Warrigal side get to work. Sonini handballs, he's coughed it up. They ping him for holding the footy.
3: Remember his name now, it's Daddy.
1: Daddy Cool has a free kick at half back. For the Hawks, he just wants to take his time. He looks to the outer side on this occasion. Amoroso will be the target in a one-on-two. Hand up was nicely done on that occasion from Carpenter. Although now Amoroso gets a forward handball. The run across to LaFrance. Great rundown tackle by Tommy Logan, the first gamer. That's what you want to see. And his teammates should go to him.
3: They should all get around him for that one. That was a magnificent effort.
1: Great effort by Tommy. He's one of the got that name where you have to do it. First and surname, Tommy Logan. He drives it to half forward area. Nice underground handball. The Hawks do well. This time it's Zane Atkins. Chips it around now and finds Young. He's got some space in front of him. He drives it to Wall of France over his head. Ball in dispute. It's a foot race. Albie Phillips is going to be the first one back. He's got support in Masterson by hand. Took on the tackler and ran out of bounds. And the umpire said it's okay, it's a boundary thrown on the outer side. 11 and a half minutes in to this second quarter for the Moe Racing Club.
2: Just noticed Tommy Logan really play his role there as well. He didn't chase the footy down, he stood back and blocked. Experienced football from the youngster.
1: Druin lead by 8.
2: So Cool goes up over the top of Whibley, sits on his head and gets a tap down.
1: Wow.
2: Doesn't go to advantage though. Warrigal will pick the ball up at half back. They go through hands. A lot of pressure on here. With Jack Hughes at the bottom of the pack, and the umpire says, you've touched him a little bit high.
1: There's a free kick, I think, on the other side just off the play there, Scotty.
2: Okay.
1: Went to Hobbs.
2: And 50 again.
1: Wow, that's too many.
2: There's someone going to...
1: Oh, that could be 100.
2: They might get 100 out of this. The dairy farmer hasn't worked. He hasn't been able to milk it. He'll just take the 150, you suspect.
1: Lane Ward.
2: It'll take him.
3: He's asking the question, though, too. He goes, it's not in my jurisdiction. It is in your jurisdiction, umpire. If you saw it, you can pay it.
2: It'll take
0: he's on the field.
3: Yeah, he's there.
2: The top of the square. So someone's going to have to catch this to kick a goal. You wouldn't suspect he's got the leg from here.
1: No, there's a double 50.
3: It is a double.
1: The other
3: umpire
1: has paid
3: called it.
1: Yep. It was in his jurisdiction.
3: I can't believe I got that word out on a Sunday afternoon.
1: Well, this is costly.
2: Interesting, you know the long legal word, Scud.
1: Boxer. Don't bring me into this,
3: Scud.
2: So from centre half back, he goes to the goal line.
1: No one on the mark either.
2: And just goes, this is as easy as you like. I'll take the goal. Thank you very much.
3: Yeah, I'm not sure even though whatever happened there. We got lost in all that sort of theatrics with that free kick as well. What was the original free kick, Scott?
1: It was off the play and actually
3: Hobbs. Yep.
1: Could have tackled him without the footy or bumped him to the ground off the footy. And then the secondary bump when he was running when he had already had 150 paid. So, yeah, undisciplined stuff.
0: And it's a two-point margin at the 13-minute mark of the second quarter. Murray Racing Club scoreboard, Druin 5-1-31, leading Warrigal 4-5-29.
1: What it does mean, if your name's not Tom, you can't kick a goal in this second quarter. So back to the middle they go. And not going anywhere was Sarong. Yeah, Tommy Trist, Tom Mapleson, Tom Hobbs.
3: Leave the jokes to me.
1: That's probably better than yours. A ruck contest again, cool with a tap down. There is Sarong, got a forward handball out to Harrison. He got tackled. Footy comes the other direction, ran down from behind. And that's a big, strong tackle.
3: I can see
1: Darcy
3: something.
1: Britt.
3: I can see something happening very shortly.
1: Really?
3: I can just feel there's a little,
2: a little bit
3: of nig.
1: The umpires
3: the match is going.
1: The umpires have got full control, though. They've just paid a free kick out to Warrigal. And it's going to Tom Hobbs's way.
2: Umpire's favourite in the last 30 seconds.
3: Yeah, I was going to say, the last couple of minutes he's sort of presented
1: Hobbs
3: in the right spot.
1: He'll want to get this in the hand, I reckon, of Tom Stern, because there's no one else down there named Tom that can kick a goal. And he goes to that direction. Here is Stern. Oh, big fly. Gets to the back. Well done. You'll pay that every day of the week to Jack Walsh.
3: Walsh was a great mark.
1: In defence today for this Druin side. Looks up, comes to the near side. The target will be Tommy Trist. It might not make out. It does make Tommy Trist. It's a beautiful kick in the end. Good body work by Canute as well. Trist goes to Zane Atkins, who got hit by McIntosh after the mark. And there's 50. Oh, the umpire said no. He took two steps to the right. His short kick was okay. Find Greg. Right in front of the social rooms here at Drew. An inboard kick is okay to Brett. And Brett turns and goes. And it's a dumpy little kick. Hobbs will pick it off. He'll have a bounce in the middle. He's got a runner. Heffert, he said, get out of the way. Hobbs gives it across to Lamb. Lamb will give it back. No, the handball was partially smothered. Back there is Atkins. Britt's there. Hobbs on all fours. He stands up in the tackle. They're inside their 50, Warrigal, but we've got a ball up. And the margin is at 2 points. Drew and lead it. 15-minute mark of the second quarter for the Murray Racing Club and Club Eastwood. Two clubs for one now. That's winning.
3: That's winning.
2: So the ball will get tossed up just inside the forward 50 for Warrigal. They get their hands on it first, but only as far as the Druin defence. Ball at ground level to be won. No one able to get their hands on it cleanly. Lane Ward will get over there. You'd assume he'd pick it up and be clean as a whistle. He has been all day.
3: Oh.
2: But the boundary line wins the argument.
1: A little bit of a push and shove between Tom Stern.
3: Might do a quick around the grounds. Thanks to Harvey Norman Furniture, Gippsland in the Gippsland League. The other game being played down at Sale. It's Mafra 7-8-50. They lead Sale 2-3-15.
2: So the umpire will toss this one back into play around 60 metres around from the Warrigal goal. It's been in their forward half for the last little bit. The big boys go at it again. Wibley brings it down in front of Wisbicki. No one able to take it cleanly. It's a hot footy. Ward puts his head over the prune, can't kick it up. They go through hands. Ends up in the hands of Grumich. He goes to the top of the square.
3: Oh.
2: Or does he go one better?
1: Wow.
3: No, he does.
2: He goes one better than the top of the square. He says, just leave the middleman out of it. I'll kick the goal myself.
3: I can tell you right now, that's another contender for the Zambrero goal of the day this afternoon as well. But Grumich, perfect little roving display there too. And if he had you dumbfounded, he had us all dumbfounded because we didn't know what he was doing. But he did know what he was doing because it was a great goal in the end. Another one for the goals. And now Druin find themselves in a little bit of bother because the visitors are starting to get on top.
0: And that's another lead change. This time Warwick will take the lead at the 17-minute mark of the second quarter. On the Murray Racing Club scoreboard, they're 5-5-35, leading Druin 5-1-31.
1: Four-point margin.
3: Really? I read the scoreboard wrong. I thought it was going to be 11 points.
1: Really starting to put the foot down now. Maybe they will go. Hobbs to Harrison, and now Amoroso wins it. They go back the other way. The Hawks gets in the hands of Brody Atkins. A little chip kick to open space. Here's that man again. It is Mapleson, the old 1-2 with Greg, and Mapleson gets it inside. Cool might fly, but in the front spot. Nicely done. It's a good grab by Noah LaFrance. And LaFrance will go back. Slight angle, will have to kick about 45 metres. This is tough from here. No breeze, but it generally goes from right to left here, Boxer. So yeah, going to have to start it, I think, just on the right-hand goalpost.
3: Yeah, I would have thought.
2: And uphill.
3: And uphill.
1: And uphill.
3: So that right-hand goalpost is exactly where he needs to go.
1: I think what it does, it makes a 45-metre kick 55.
3: Yeah.
1: And don't come really? At me if maths were wrong. Hell? But Noah LaFrance says, I don't care.
3: Stop. But
1: it worked back the wrong way.
3: It went from left to right.
0: Margin now 3 points, 5-2-32. Druin trailing Warrigal 5-5-35. Murray Racing Club School.
2: Because France is in the Northern Hemisphere, mate. It goes the other way. So Warrigal will bring it back in through Levi Moore. His little short pass gets into the hands there of Sarong. Sarong goes long down the line to a 1-on-2.
1: Oh, holding.
2: Umpires paid a free kick for holding to the bloke against the bloke.
3: Oh, you can't do that either.
2: How do you take the mark while you're holding on to someone else?
1: Yeah.
2: Never know, but Sanini gets it now. He dishes a handball off there to Sarong, who's done the drive-by. They kick it in the forward 50. The kick goes wide, picked up down there by Harrison. I think the boundary line might have beaten Harrison, though, and we'll throw this one in around 35 around from the Warrigal goal.
1: So just closing in on half-time. We've got a little bit of activity happening while we're waiting for the ball to come back, Boxer.
3: A bit of a water dunk down there. I just can't see exactly who it is.
1: Are you going to head down and get dunked in the...
3: No, I haven't got me itsy-bitsy, what was it called last time? Pinky-winky, what was it called from the Tully-Tubbies?
1: Tully-Tubbies, I think it's one of the reserves players who's about to go in. He's got a surname by the name of Smith, so that could be anybody.
3: Tipsy.
1: Meanwhile, boundary thrown on the outer side. 19 and a half minutes gone to the second quarter for the Mowi Racing Club. Taking the ruck duties there is Sarong. He'll do the roving work as well on all fours, trying to get a handle at Atkins. Didn't have the footy and then went back to get it. Heffert is there to try and cause another stoppage. He does just that.
2: They really got to lock it down here, Druin, don't they? They can't cop another one late.
3: Yeah.
1: 3 points is the margin. And they want to go in at halftime either at three or in front, but it's in their forward 50 for Warrigal at the moment. They're trying to work something out. Closing quickly, head over the footy. There was Britt. Handball towards the boundary line under pressure. The umpire said, no, that's okay. And we'll ball it in. A little bit closer now to Warrigal's goal. Who's going to be the player on the move? Vinnie Kaye is off this to the right. Wouldn't be surprised if he comes flying through the front of the pack. A ruckman Wisbicki up against Sarong. Kaye is on the move. Here he is. Vinnie had one hand down. He's got Atkins for company. Goes and fights for it at ground level. Umpire now will ball it up. Same play, Scotty. What do you think?
2: Well, yeah, go back to the well one more time.
1: Yep.
3: So Druin's thrown two players in deep defensively as well, just to make sure they get the ball out of here.
1: Dunk has just gone into the water. Everyone's happy about that. Here's Sanini from that stoppage. Left foot kick around the body. Little soccer off the ground. Not sure that was too smart from Saddington. It could have gone anywhere. And as it lucks a fortune, it trickled over the boundary line. About a metre around now on the point post down there. Warbor Hills end of the ground at Druin Rec Reserve here. 21 and a half minutes gone. Ball back into the field of play. Out the back, grabbed out of the ruck. Sarong has a flying shot. A grab and a twist and a snap. That's a minor score, Paul Carter.
0: That takes Warrigal to 5-6-36. 4 points ahead of Druin, 5-2-32. Murray Racing Club scoreboard, 21 and a half minutes played of the second quarter.
2: And just for something different, Druin bring it in short. They maintain possession up here to centre wing where Marston flies. Can't complete the mark. Ball to be won at ground level. It's a hot footy. Back it comes here into the hands of Moore. Moore goes through the middle of the ground. It's a mung kick up to the half forward line. Stacks on the mill. The class now prevails. Kick comes out there from Williams. He gets into the forward 50. Flying snap from Hobbs.
1: Gee whiz.
2: It's huge. It's high. Oh. And it's ever so slightly wide. Minor score only.
0: Warrigal now have a 5-point lead over Druin. They are 5-7-37 to 5-2-32.
1: They want to go quickly to the Hawks. They get it on the outer side in the hands of Canute. He gets it to the wing. Nicely done to Amoroso. Working hard down the line. Does it get to Folks? It does. No, he had one touch and then lost it. And it goes over for a boundary throw. But they've gained some good meterage.
3: They have, especially with that short kick you talk about, Scotty. Every time they come out of their defensive 50, they like to go short. But you know what? It's their pace and their commitment to the ball. They just make, they're making ground and making space, so they're getting that ball out of there as quick as they can.
1: So Wisbicki and Wibley. Front spot was Wisbicki. Worked underneath it. Play onto the umpire. Arm was pinged there from Harrison.
2: Haven't called Trist for a while here, Scud.
1: No, he's just having a bit of a spell on the bench in front of us here, Scotty, and they need to get him back on. You're right. As Wibley with some good body work. Nicely done by Sarong. Does a barreling torpedo towards the boundary line. Out there is Thompson. He'll turn around onto the left foot. A high kick. Walsh sits underneath this one. Doesn't complete the mark. Now they're in trouble. Handball from Canute is okay to Bedford. Outside of the right boot kit. Oh, nicely done. This guy can play. Max Williams. He's a good player. Half-back flank. Little chip over the top. He's got Amoroso. Finds him on the wing. He's got some numbers in board if he wants to pull the trigger. He does just that. He does find him. It's the big whiz, Becky. He plays on and switches the play. On the near side now is Canute. We got a 50.
3: Another one. How many is that now, Paul Carter?
0: Oh, I haven't kept tally of those.
3: And I'd say it's five.
1: I think it's Sarong. It would have been at least five. There was two in one play and now this one.
3: And a double 50.
1: So this is going to take him to, what, the man on the mark will be 30 metres out. And the big ruckman in Riley Wisbicki goes back a long way. But this is a big moment of the game, all thanks to the Moore Bowling Club. They trailed by five, and we've got a blood rule.
2: This could be the great result.
3: Actually, that's a great result for them with his kicking style. It just might be one of those things.
1: So Wisbicki with blood on the left knee has to come off. Sarong says you've got to give it to this guy. And he said, he pointed the Tommy Trist. I'm not sure that's a smart move. He's kicked three this afternoon. He can thump him. So the player coming on, it is going to go to Tommy Trist.
3: Oh, wow.
1: Has this worked out? An absolute treat for the Druin Hawks.
3: And that was picked from the Warragul player.
1: Yeah, Sarong said, Brodie Atkins actually went and got the footy. And then Sarong said, no, you've got to give it to this guy, number nine. Don't think he realised it was Tommy Trist. He's got three directly in front, city end of the ground. Tommy Trist.
2: Oh, no.
1: He's missed it. Oh, dear, oh, dear. Maybe Brodie should have taken it.
2: It's a hold share now.
1: Yep.
2: We won't sell, we'll hold.
0: Wow, Druin go to 5-3-33. They are 4 points behind Warrigal. 5-7-37. Murray Racing Club scoreboard. 25-minute mark of the second quarter.
2: So Masterson brings it in. He plays on and runs his full 25 and then kicks the centre wing. Nice little work of the body there by Williams. And the umpire does pay the mark. He goes short.
1: Oh.
2: Kicks intercepted though by Sanini. He plays on. The kick must have been 15, even though it looked 20 to me. Amoroso wins it. Handballs to a teammate under all sorts of pressure. Druin are able to hold on to it through Brazier. And the umpire will come in and ball this one up from about 55 out. We've played 25 and a half. A late one here would be huge for the Hawks to go in at halftime with a lead. The umpire tosses it in the air. Wibley gets his hand on it first. Amoroso picks it up, flicks a handball forward, snap around the corner, sends the ball in the direction of goal. No one able to take it at ground level initially. Stacks on the mill. Now Warrigal settle things down through a series of handballs. And they'll just stick their slipper into this and get it as far away from goal as they can. And that's exactly what Harrison does.
1: Ooh.
2: And he finds touch, but the umpire's pinged him. He said, that wasn't good enough. Druin will take the kick. Is it Baker out there, is it? No, it's Brazier again. I knew it started with B. And Brazier now kicks to the hotspot, 35 out. Where's Trist? He stays down. Ball to be won at ground level. Snap around the corner from Zane Atkins. Ends up on the shot.
1: Oh.
2: Baker, and Baker says, you can kick a soccer goal, Warrigal, so can I. It may not have been as good, but it's still a candidate. He's in the mix for the Zambreros.
3: He definitely is in for a burrito at the moment too, but geez, they worked hard for that goal too, the Hawks, because the ball's been inside their forward 50 for quite some time now too, and a couple of 50s here and there, but geez, they had to work hard. That's the reward for effort that you get. Now, they've actually taken the lead back, but They've actually really outplayed the goals these last 5 minutes and got the ball inside 50. Now they've just got to make sure they capitalise in this last maybe 2 or 3 minutes of the quarter.
0: It's the fifth lead change of the match, and we have Druin up with a two-point lead, 26-minute mark of the second quarter, 6-3-39 to 5-7-37, Murray Racing Club scoreboard.
1: So Liam Sarong goes into the ruck and then thumps it 15 metres their way, but it's all Druin back there. As Ward got it to Brazier. And Brazier gets it out wide to LaFrance. He just overruns it. And Carpenter's happy to see it go over for a boundary throw-in. Gee whiz.
3: Yeah, Ambrosio's had a bit of a purple patch too for the last 5 minutes. He's been in everything at the moment. He's at this stoppage right now. But Lane Ward just seems a bit behind the ball now too to help settle the side down before this quarter ends.
1: So boundary throw on the outer side. 27 and a half minutes gone. Sarong in the ruck. He gets another clearance with a big barrel to the top of the 50. Coming over the back with a spoil was Smith. Ground level there. Sarong got a handball. It was Stern, sorry, handballed over the shoulder, but he got slung down after he got rid of it. And Tommy Stern gets a free kick. Siren can't be too far away. Does anyone want to throw $5? Tom Stern, right foot kick, goes deep inside forward 50. Hobbs, strong contested mark in front of Zane Atkins. And this is not what you want if you're a Druin supporter, but exactly what you want from the Warrigal team. They've and been challenged.
2: Since you made Hook Wibbly off for a late break to lead into half time, and Sarong's gone into the ruck, won both clearances.
1: Yeah.
2: And probably going to set up a goal here.
0: Hobbs's 10th disposal coming up for the quarter too.
1: He's been solid. Has Tom Hobbs, he already kicked one goal back in the 13-minute mark of the quarter. Second quarter for the Mowi Racing Club and Club Eastwood. Two clubs for one. As Hobbs comes in nearly directly in front from about 40 metres out, and he's pulled it to the right. Well, there's your big moment. Oh, thanks to the Moore Bowling Club. It's a minor score, Paul.
0: 1 point the difference at 6-3-39. Druin leading Warrigal 5-8-38. And we've played almost 29 minutes.
1: So Bedford will come to the near side. Target will be Canute. Can't quite get there. Good spoil from Phillips. We find the boundary line. And what a game of footy we've got.
3: Brilliant game of footy, mate. And around the grounds, thanks to Harvey Norman Furniture in the AFL. North Melbourne 9-13-67. They lead the Tigers 6-9-45 with about 7 minutes to play in the last quarter.
1: All right, we're coming back. Bit of a chance. Tigers are still alive. Boundary throw in. Here's that man in the ruck again, Sarong. And Hobbs wins it clear. He's trying to bust through a tackle. That's not going to work. Well, the umpire was very lenient there. Good tackle from Lane Ward. And a little bit of argy-bargy closing in on the half.
3: Hobbs, he made it. He crowded into a double tackle because then he just wrapped the arms around Lane Ward and said, I'm going to make you earn this, young fella.
1: Well, he didn't take a backward step.
3: No, he didn't.
1: So again, Sarong up with the ruck duties. And again, they do exactly the same thing to Hobbs and Lane Ward. And they both end up on the bottom of the pack again.
3: He's picked his target this game as well, because last time it was Atkins, now it's Lane Ward.
1: Now, they're both Lane Ward.
3: No, I'm talking about, sorry, from last time we were at Warrigal. He picked out Atkins for his little target. Today he's picked out Lane Ward.
1: So we've got another stoppage. Sarong and Cool do the ruck duties. Sarong with a tap down. And there's a free kick off the play here. It's going to go to Sonini's way. So Riley Sonini, free kick off the stoppage. He's going to roll and go. Surely can't be long to go. 30 minutes, kicks to the hot spot. Sarong Stern's going to fly, big spoil. They've paid the free kick. It's going to Druin's way. So the Hawks lead it by a point. This second quarter for the Mowi Racing Club is nearly just about done. Free kick's gone Kyron Smith's way. He's going to go short to the pocket. I'll continue on because Scotty can't see there. Goes to Walsh. Been a good move, Boxer, hasn't it? Putting Walsh back.
3: It's been a great move. Always see him down defence, playing down defence.
1: Walsh is
3: giving him a good option.
1: Walsh has kicked towards Tyler Canute. Right on. There it is, the halftime siren. And we'll see if there is a little bit of push and shove. There is a little bit from the youngsters from Druin. Warwick will roll in. We'll just stay with this for a moment. Atkins starts another little push and shove, and then Stern. And it's starting to get willing now. Now they start to come in. Masterson's going to roll in.
3: And the bench.
1: The bench are starting to roll in as well. There's a little bit of pushing stuff, nothing more. Although Stern and Atkins are looking at each other nicely in the eye with a jumper full of... And they push again, they separate. And that could just about be it as the Warriors. There's another little dust up just off this. Jed Lamb's now having a crack at Zane Atkins. Brazier's over there as well. Jed Lamb goes to ground. And now they come in, Zane Atkins again. It could just bubble over a little bit further. We're going to stick with it. They're both going to walk off in the same direction. They're up and about the Struan side, and the Warrigal boys will not take a backward step. What a half of football. Lane Ward's telling them to go get stuff. They're going to close again. Atkins is going to close and have a chat to Liam Sarong. And the umpires are in the middle. Jake Hughes is there to calm things down. But this Druin side have got a bit of confidence about them. They lead by a point. And Warrigal said, we'll have a chat and we'll see this after this third quarter. It's going to be an entertaining one on Sunday afternoon. It's the Hawks leading by a point, 5-8-38 6-3-39 Druin, leading Warrigal 5-8-38. It's halftime, and it's Gippsland Live, thanks to Harvey Norman, Electrical Gippsland.
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1: Award will kick it to half forward. All on his own is that man you talk about, Scotty. Tommy Trist from 45 metres. Tommy Trist has nailed another one. He's got three.
2: And Marshall Mathers.
1: The M&M.
2: And don't worry, I am real Slim Shady. And he'll get a little cheeky snap around the corner. And I reckon he'll go straight into Masterson's face after he kicks his goal and celebrate. No, he doesn't. Clever.
1: Yep.
2: Runs the other way and says, that'll do me, though. And that's another one on the scoreboard for Drewin. So from centre half back, he goes to the goal line.
1: No one on the mark either.
2: And just goes, this is as easy as you like. I'll take the goal, thank you very much. Ends up in the hands of Grumich. He goes to the top of the square. Oh. Or does he go one better?
1: Wow. No, he does.
2: He goes one better than the top of the square. He says, just leave the middleman out of it. I'll kick the goal myself. Snap around the corner from Zane Atkins. Ends up on the shot. Oh. Baker. And Baker says, you can kick a soccer goal, Warrigal, so can I.
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1: Ah, yes, it is a Halftime Wrap, all thanks to Gippsland Mowers. Looking at that first half, cutting it up, dissecting it, and working out what this second half is going to look like. What a quarter, what a first half it was, though. 6-3-39, Drew, and they lead by a point, 5-8-38. Warrigal led by a point at quarter time, and now Drew and lead by a point at the half. Three goals to Tommy Trist for the Drewin side, and the rest are singles. Noah LaFrance, Tom Mapleson, and Riley Baker, while for Warrigal, Jed Lamb's got a couple, James Harrison, and Sam Grumage, along with Tom Hobbs, has won. A couple of great soccer goals. It is the World Cup happening at the moment. and Jed Lamb with an absolute cracker. But James Harrison was the one who socketed off the ground, along with Riley Baker in that quarter as well. So two great soccer goals. It is a halftime wrap. All thanks to Gippsland Mowers. Here's Paul Carter with all the key stats.
0: Warrigal won the inside 50s in the second quarter, 13-8. However, Druin still hold the lead there, 23-20. The clearances had gone Druin's way overall, 8-6 in the second quarter for 19-16 to halftime. Druin had won it out of the middle seven times to Warrigal's five. Free kicks, 29 all up to halftime, 15 to Druin, 14 to Warrigal. Big discrepancy in the marks. Druin do play the possession game very well. 59 marks to 21 to halftime. Druin have won the contested marks 5-2. Inside 50 marks have gone Warrigal's way 5-2. Seven intercept marks to Warrigal, two to Druin. Battle of the Ruckman, we have Sam Wibley with 22 hitouts at halftime. Up against Riley was Vicky and Vinnie Cool, both with five. I didn't have Liam Sarongs in the second quarter because I'd already filled that up, but I reckon he would have had half a dozen at least in that second quarter as well. Individually, Lane Ward's had 17 disposals to halftime, as has Brody Atkins. Seb Amoroso, 9 disposals in the second quarter. Tokey's total to 12. Tom Hobbs, a great first half, 7 in the first, 10 in the second. 17 disposals for Hobbs and 11 each to Riley Sonini and Sean Masterson.
1: 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Nick Lucchino with a couple of scores from around the country and also up in Maffra area.
3: My apologies there, Scott Man. Yes, we have. I'll give you the AFL score first. It's all over there now at the MCG, and it was North Melbourne. They're back on the winner's list. 10-13-73, albeit to the Richmond side. 6-12-48. So victors there to the Kangaroos. In the Gippsland League, being played at Sale, it's Mapra. They take a good lead into halftime. 10-9-69 to Sale, 2-3-15. And in the Gippsland Power, they play today. They play against the Bendigo Pioneers at home, isn't it too, Scott?
1: Yes.
3: Is that Mall? Yes, no. Is that at Mall?
1: No, I don't think it is, yeah.
0: Latrobe Uni.
3: Oh, Latrobe Uni. Which is not, that's not home.
1: No, that's not out of Churchill either, no.
3: 13-13-91, they lead Bendigo Pioneers 2-1-14.
1: Thank you very much. There he is, Nick Lucchino. Quickly, Scotty, what are your thoughts in this first half of footy here?
2: Oh, cracking game of footy. Undoubtedly some hot contests as well. For me, it's a little bit of live by the sword, die by the sword for Drew, and they're using this high possession game in their back half, which I think has cost up a couple of goals, but it's also helped them set up and springboard off that half back line a couple of times. I think maybe one or two and then the long kick. A couple of times they've gone 3-4, and that's really allowed the Warrigal defence to zone up. The Warrigal forward line to press up and keep them embedded down there. So I think they need to move that ball a little bit quicker. And they also need to stop kicking the ball to where Masterson is.
1: Yep.
2: You've got to just say to Mapleson, mate, today's not about you. Today's about you getting to the other side of the ground and taking him with you. And let's see if we can kick a winning score.
3: Well, I think with that too, though, I think the Warrigal side set up around Masterson too. So I think that would allow Mapleson to move away and then let Masterson be freed up as well.
2: And if that's the case, let's use Mapleson.
3: Use Mapleson, yep. Correct.
1: All right, there it is, a halftime wrap, all done and dusted. Thanks to Gippsland Mowers. A quick break. The all-important third quarter is coming up. Remember, a little bit of niggle going into the half. What will the third quarter hold? It's great to have your company on TRFM. And, of course, we do it for Gippsland Mowers.
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5: Yes, welcome back. Drew and Rec Reserve, both sides are back out there. Just doing their pre-game warm-up or pre-quarter warm-up for the all-important third quarter. Thanks to McDonald's. Get one of six free cups with a FIFA World Cup meal at Maccas. We've had a couple of goals scored in a soccer style in this first half of football we've had. It is the Hawks leading by a point. If you are at the ground and tuning in, scoreboard is incorrect at the moment, just saying a two-point margin, so they want to get that rectified pretty quickly. We have the score at 6-3-39, Druin, leading Warrigal 5-8-38, leading by a point. Boxer, just going into half-time, there was a little bit of a scuffle. Both sides came together, went on for a little while, we stuck with it. What happens at the start of this third quarter and what do you need to do?
6: I think it's just cool heads now. I think it's really important that with a score so close, they've made their intent known. There's a bit of niggle and there's a little bit... But we say that all the time with Warrigal Drew, don't we?
5: No, absolutely. It's a rival.
6: It's always sort of like deja vu or a bit of a Groundhog Day. But right now, it's cool heads, like Scotty mentioned. They've got to use their ball a lot differently, the Druin side, to make sure they get over that press side of it as well and maybe keep the ball away from Masterson. But that midfield was deadly in the start. This is a real start of... It's probably an even scoreboard right now, isn't it? Well, it is.
5: Yeah.
6: So they start again.
5: And I guess it's a big crowd on Sunday afternoon as well. It's a massive crowd. They're raising money for MND. They're just announcing the raffle winners at the moment. They've had the dunking machine. There's some food vendors. But it's a huge crowd on Sunday afternoon. And they're witnessing a great game of football in this senior game as well. It's a one-point margin. It's right in the balance at the moment. Both sides are playing some great footy. I think, actually, at the minute, Druin have probably got the upper hand in the way they've played the footy.
6: Do you think both coaches stay the same now, don't they? You start the way you went at the start of the game and keep the dice rolling, or do you change it up a little bit though, Scotty?
7: No, I'd leave it as it was. I'll tell you what I'll be doing. I'll be first person at the footy this quarter as well, because the umpires will sense that there's a bit of something in the air, and they'll be red hot on the whistle. So you stick your head over the footy and you get a free kick or two if you can, and we've seen Warrigal in particular free kicks from the middle of the ground and they've scored within 10 seconds. So that ball out of the middle is absolutely crucial, and if you can manufacture that, be it via a clearance or by the umpire's whistle, a goal either way here is huge.
5: So a slight little change.
6: Yeah, it is a little bit.
5: Cooper Layton is starting in the middle.
6: Yeah.
5: On Tommy Trist. Now, Amoroso's gone forward. The other two midfielders, Atkins and Ward, we know that, and Sonini and Hobbs. So that's the one little change, but it seems to be...
6: It's a feeling, a radical change, though.
5: Well, Leighton, that's right. Leighton might have gone in there, maybe to run with an Amoroso, and Druin have actually started him out. So it'll be interesting to see what they do.
6: And Amoroso was so deadly. That last 10 minutes of that quarter, he was fantastic for Druin, too.
5: Well, just umpires starting to get a few things sorted and organised. Not too sure what the umpires are looking at. They're looking towards the boundary line.
7: He might have won the raffle.
5: He might have won the raffle. Just telling a few people to get the other side of the fence. Is the umpire. This third quarter for McDonald's is not far away. It is a one-point margin at the moment in favour of the home side in the Druin Hawks. And Wisbicky and Webley will get us underway into this third quarter. It's been a good battle between the two. Webley with a strength, tapped it down. Who can win it? Off the line there was Brazier. A little soccer forward from Hobbs was good. And another little soccer, this time from Stern. Allows Leighton there to pick it up. His kick was partially smothered, although Stern does really well. Got his arm tackled, lost the footy. Ward's there, hammered over the top now to Atkins. He ducked the shoulder and got one free. Very professionally done.
6: Gee, Warwick will start all their forwards in the goal square apart from Tommy Stern up high.
5: Atkins gave it to Ward, and Ward found Brazier on the other side. His low piercing kick at the toes there of Williams. He had to drag it back in. The umpire said, you held it in. And it's holding the footy. That's going to go to Albie Phillips on the far side. He quickly plays on, wasting no time. Goes towards Stern. Big elevation. Can't complete the mark. Back there was Walsh. He handballed back to a teammate just at his toe. Stern gave it to Sarong. Kick around the body. Here's Lamb. Body work was great.
6: Beautiful.
5: Chest mark didn't complete it. Umpire said play on. And now looks after him and says, it's my ball. We'll ball it up. Just not quite completing that mark on that occasion.
7: So we've got the ball up in the Warrigal forward pocket here. Wisbicky gets a tap down to a dangerous area, and Atkins, he flicks a handball there across to Brazier. Brazier now frees up the run of Williams through the middle of the ground. He gets on the left shoe and goes to half forward with a beautifully weighted kick to Umford, and he can't take the mark though. Ball trickles in front of him. He picks it up, poise, snaps around the corner, top of the goal square. 2v2, Masterson's one of them.
5: Oh!
7: And I'm not sure if Masterson's got it. No, he's not going to pay it to him. He's going to pay it to Baker.
5: Wow, that was a huge
7: 50-50 contest, and Baker's outmarked the superstar, and he'll go back and have a shot on goal from 15 out.
6: But he's a sitting duck too there, Masterson, as well, so he didn't know what to expect. The players coming over the top. But geez, what a jump and what a mark by Baker. Umpire was in the perfect position. We can't say it was both handled by both players, so well done. Now he's got to finish it.
7: And the finish is really key here, because Druin would have spoken about getting back off to a fast start to start the second half, get their noses a little bit further in front on the scoreboard, and then he comes from 20 out. Oh, no.
5: No.
7: Oh, no, no, no. Skinny side, minor score only. Got to take advantage of those options.
8: 6-4-40 Druin on the McDonald's Gippsland scoreboard. It's a two-point lead over Warrigal, 5-8-38.
5: Yeah, big moments. Thanks to the Moore Bowling Club, dining under the dome at Moore Bowling Club.
6: It's back like open. A football magnet pushing the ball that side of the ground when they're having a set shot, because that's where they're all pulled to side.
5: Well, Jake Hughes works hard on the outer side, coming the other direction with Sonini. Nicely done in traffic. Gets around the tackler. No. Coughed up the footy. He's going to get it back, though, Sonini. Got a handball from Jinx, it was. Sonini goes to half forward. Working underneath it there. Nicely done was Stern. It's a foot race on the outer side. And McIntosh will check side his kick, too.
6: Free in play.
5: Nicely done to Sarong. Sarong is going to go short to Hobbs directly in front.
6: It's great play then, too. And it was great work by Sonini up the ground, too. So they had to really work hard. Get it out of that defensive 50. But, geez, Stern with the ball so well. Got his Druin defender under the ball. They both ran onto it. But just the vision. Just the vision there by... Was it Grummidge to kick the ball?
5: Yeah,
6: inside?
5: It was Grummidge, yeah.
6: To now to get the set up here for a shot at goal.
5: So directly in front now, Tom Hobbs. So Baker misses at one end for the Hawks. Can Warrigal, through Hobbs, make them pay? And he does. He puts it through and, more importantly, puts his side back in front. And Hobbs has got a couple.
6: Just don't worry those little mistakes they're drawing as well, because they've had the majority of the play so far.

0: to turn that goal over. So it was a good finish there by Hobbs. Again, Baker would be kicking himself for missing that earlier goal.
1: And as Darryl said, we have our sixth lead change of the match at the four-minute mark of the third quarter. Warragul now 4 points ahead, 6-8-44 to Druin 6-4-40. McDonald's Gippsland scoreboard.
2: Scotty, they'll be wooing that, won't they? Or ruining that.
3: Back in the middle we go, where it's Webwe up against Wispicky. And they win the Wuck battle down the ward. Go to the half forward, Blake Webb, Billy Baker gets it. He can't take it cleanly. Ball to be won at ground level as Hobbs with his hands on it. His kick smothers straight away. Gets it back, goes through hands now, just calms things down a little bit. They're in traffic. They just need to get their shoe on the boot, shoe on the footy even. And it's Hobbs, don't you look at me.
0: Shoe on the boot. And you want to go there.
3: And they go to the top of centre-half forward. Footy there to be won out the back of the contest. They converge from both directions. Warragul at ground level. They pick it up, get the hands back to Leighton. He gets a kick up to the forward line. Ball out the back of the contest. Lamb comes out, holds his opponent off, jumps on top of him, pulls the ball underneath his opponent, says he's got it, umpire. And the umpire says, I'm not falling for that trick. And he'll come in and ball it up 20 metres out from the Warragul goal.
4: Lane Ward hobbling with an ankle injury. Looks in serious trouble in the middle of the ground. From the stoppage, Williams gave it to Bedford. He left it behind. Brazier tried to keep it in. I'm not sure he should have. And now he sits on it. And Lane Ward's coming off under the help of two trainers. This could be a big moment of the game.
0: There's a good side here for him, though, at the moment. He's running it off. It could have been maybe a stinger, but hopefully it is just that.
4: It was a big bump,
0: big hit
4: with Stern. And he come off second best.
3: It'll be Sarong with Becky. West Becky gets it down. No one able to take it at ground level initially. Now they've got it through Atkins. He turns a handball over in a dangerous spot, but a good tackle laid. And the umpire will come in and we'll have another stoppage. Another stoppage very close to the Warragul goal. Lead by just the 2 points, 4 points at the moment. Can't trust the scoreboard. We've got to trust Paul Carter. He's going to have to get a chalkboard out, Scott, and put it up on there so we can read it.
4: Just to cover it.
3: So the umpire will toss it in the air again. The two big boys will go at it. West Becky gets it down. No one able to take it initially. Atkins gets his hands on it, looks for Amoroso, and the umpire said you had it for too long. And he's paid dropping the prune in a dangerous, dangerous spot here.
4: Yep.
3: And Warragul will go back and have a shot on goal through McIntosh by the looks of things. Haven't called his name a lot today, but this is a crucial kick. And he's going to go left foot snap Harry McKay style around the corner.
4: Wow.
3: You want to get plenty of this because he's about 35, 40 out. Kick on its way. He gets plenty of it. He knows exactly what he's doing. And any other day, he might get a Zambreros for that, but not today.
0: He'd be a fair contender, though, because that was a brilliant goal. It shows a little bit of, flamboyance. I was going to say he was a little bit ballsy, but I didn't say it. But that was pretty good.
4: You did say it.
0: Did I say it?
3: A little bit of flair.
0: Flair. A little bit of, that was the word I was looking for. I just couldn't get it out. But no, it was a great goal. And again, now the Warragul side are starting to take hold of the game at the moment. Lane Ward looks like he's okay on the bench here for the Drawn Hawks. I need to get him back on the ground as soon as possible.
1: Now, a 10-point lead to Warragul, 7 minutes into the third quarter.
4: Yeah, it's a tough word, that flair. I'm glad you got it out at the end. Hobbs through the middle of the ground, had a fresh area. Amoroso got boot to ball, cleared it to the open area with a wing. And that is a foot race with Baker. They close quickly to Levi Moore, and he does well Moore. He pops up out of that one, wins a footy, hambles over the top to his teammate in Jinx. And Jinx with a left foot kick, backpedalling his Stern, couldn't quite get it. It's out of bounds on the full. And the free kick's going to go Druin's way on the far side of the ground. And that will be in the hands on there is, not Brazier, it's one of the tall defenders. I'll get that in a moment. His kick, though, it's going to go straight down the throat of Wibley. And Wibley takes the mark on centre wing. He'll chip one over the top. Nice presenting target there was Sarong. Real rolls and goes. The target is on a long searching lead, Thompson. And Cameron Thompson, in only his second or third senior game of football, will go back and just look to turn the screws on this Druin side.
0: Great lead there by Thompson as well, too, because head up, Wibley first kick, and then before you knew it, the lead was back on. He had plenty of space to lead into. So just a few little worrying signs here for Druin. That's that pace and that aggression. The ball's just gone missing so far in this early in the third quarter.
4: They lead by 10. Thompson comes in, will have to kick it 45 metres, right foot on its way, it's pushed to the right. Although, does it make the, it is okay, it is behind. It was marked over the line as Sarong thought he might have had a

0: chance, but minus score, Paul Carter gets the margin to 11.
1: 7-9-51 Warrigal, 6-4-40 Druin.
2: And they run it back into play this time and put themselves under all sorts of pressure with a little kick to Druin. They got it outside the defensive 50 in the hands of Smith, but he's wrapped up in a tackle. I said live by the sword, die by the sword. I think they might want to put that one back in the back in the bag for a little while and maybe look for some targets by foot. But we'll ball this one up 53 out from the Warrigal goals. Beat all them in the third term. Wibley just takes it out of the ruck this time, throws it on the shoe, gets the ball to a dangerous spot. Kaya leaves it for a teammate. He's wrapped up in a tackle. And now Druin get the chance through Trist. He goes up towards the centre of the ground. The big boys fly at it. Here we go out the back to Vinnie Cool. He puts the jets on, gets it onto the shoe, looks for a teammate forward of the footy. He rocks and rolls. He reels. He dishes a handball off. Big tackle laid, though. And the umpire says, play on if you don't mind. And they do exactly that. Amoroso now gets his shoe on it.
3: Oh, look at this.
2: Throws it around the corner, unattended on the goal line. Mark taken down there by Baker. How he got down there on his own, I'll never know. He must have been hiding behind the goal umpire. And he's going to take a shot from hard up against the point post. Much needed goal here for the Hawks if he can put this one through the big sticks. He plays on, gets it skinny, but he gets it over the goal umpire's hat nonetheless, and that's an important goal to Druin.
3: Gee, they worked hard for that goal, but I just don't understand how that got to that point, because the free kick was definitely there. The umpire didn't want to pay the free. The tackle was brilliant, but luck's a fortune, I suppose. This game is what it's made of, a game of inches, and they took the opportunity. And you're right, you hit down the back, but it was a great kick forward in. And a good little finish there too for the Hawks.
1: Warrigal lead reduced to 5 points. Now we're 10 minutes into the third quarter. The McDonald's Gippsland scoreboard has Warrigal 7-9-51, leading Druin 7-4-46.
0: So a little bit more firepower comes on for the Hawks in Noah LaFrance. And good to see Lane Ward just in the interchange box ready to come back as well. They go back to the middle. Wibley with the body work. Nicely done. Hobbs, it's like a training drill, that one. Gave it to Harrison. He kicks a little wobbly one and along the deck. Nice work by Zane Atkins, but he's wrapped up by Vinnie Kaya. The umpire said holding the footy. And Kaya's got it. Man on the marks right on 50.
2: Kick a barrel.
0: Yeah, I'm not sure he can from there. He's going to go to the hot spot, though. A big pack will form over the back. No one can mark. Atkins with a handle across to Williams. He tried the don't argue. That could be in trouble. And the arm goes up for a don't argue, and then you get pinged. That's holding the footy every day of the week.
3: Great call, Scud. He did. He just tried to defend off. He had prior opportunity.
0: Tom Stern was the tackler.
3: Just can't do that inside forward 50, can you? You just can't afford to. You can think, you know what he's thinking, but it's just not going to work, especially when they're too crowded like that, the way they were.
2: I think a few of those Warrigal boys might be worried about Williams getting a head knock in that tackle as well. They sort of wave to the bench as if to say, you might want to come out and have a look here. So watch your space on him.
0: He is just rubbing the head as well. Tommy Stern, he was the first one to be concerned, as you said, Scotty. He still mans the mark. Stern, slight angle, 40 metres out, looks for the response and he gets it. That's a good one. They've got 3-1 in the quarter. Their margin is now back out to 11 for this Warrigal side. Tommy Stern's first of the day.
3: Do you think we've lost that little bit of intent from Druin at the moment? Just that pressure on the man that we saw in the first half was incredible. But we know, and I've seen through the way they've played their games this year, they've had really lull quarters, and this shows plenty of signs for that happening right now.
1: And as Darryl said, it's an 11-point lead to Warrigal. We're 12 minutes into the third quarter on the McDonald's Gippsland scoreboard. Warrigal 8-9-57, leading Druin 7-4-46.
0: I think to answer your question, Boxer, I think what happens, they're a young side, and you're going to get that for a little bit,
3: lapses.
0: And they'll have a lapse. This is one at the moment. They can turn it around, though.
2: And this is where they've started it all. Webley out of the middle gets his hands on it again, but it's Atkins flicking the handball back to Amoroso. He goes laterally, looks for and finds a teammate out there in Benny Brazier, the old double B. He kicks down the line to a one-on-one. Ball at ground level to be one. Tries to find Carpenter there with Warrigal. He's wrapped up in a tackle, and the umpire trots on in, and we'll ball this one up on the half-forward flank. They need to get the ball in their forward 50 here, the Hawks. Wesbecki's been good, but he's starting to get outplayed. He needs to get his hand on it first, and he can't. Webley just takes it out of the ruck, and they're off to the races here again. Carpenter this time gets the ball up towards half forward. Mark taken by Thompson. He gets back, looks forward. Two one-on-ones in front of him. The former coach, Lamb, can't quite complete it. Picks it up at ground level. Snaps around the corners. Minor score only. It's worrying. It's really worrying here, though.
1: 8-10-58, Warrigal. Now two straight goals in front of Druin, 7-4-46.
0: Walsh gets it to Brazier. And Brazier's going to come to the near side. He's got the switching kick. It's a nice kick. And you find Kyron Smith. You want to move it quickly. He's got Canute. Decides to go inboard or straight down the throat of Hobbs. Poor option. And Hobbs will go quick, does he? No, because all the Warrigal defend forwards are high. And now Hobbs is going to be called to play on. Now he goes short and he can find it. He does. Grumich. And Grumich can take the grab. He has 40 metres out.
3: I just got caught spectating there too, Scott. The Druin defenders, there was probably four or five players around the ball then too, and Hobbs was smart enough to find the best option, and the best lead there come from Grumich.
2: So you know what else he did there? He actually looked behind him when he had that footy because he knew the umpire was going to say play on, and he knew that he had no one bearing down him from behind.
0: So Sam Grumich already had a beautiful snapshot, this one more traditional, and he sprayed everything, missed it, out of bounds on the full.
3: Do you know any limitations then too? Because it didn't look like he had enough leg to make the distance.
0: So Williams, cross the goal. Oh. Vinny Kaya picks it off.
2: Live by the sword, die by the sword.
3: Yeah, now guess what they're doing at the moment.
0: So Vinny Kaya, hard up on the boundary round. He's looking to pass it off. He's got the sun blaring in his eyes. And this should be a run around, although he's not shaping up. Or now he does. He comes in a bit closer. He'll run around and kick it on the right. Similar to what Grumich did with the left at the 7 minute mark of this quarter. So Vinny Kaya around the body on his right foot and puts it through. Vinny knows how to kick goals, and the Warrigal side now start to assert their authority. It's at a game high 18 point margin.
3: And we've seen him kick goals in a big clump in a hurry too, Warrigal, in previous games, and they're just starting to do that now. Just a little few little worrying signs here for the Hawks. They've just got to stable back to where they were. If you don't want to have the pressure on, just make sure you're man on man and using the ball better than what you have been, because right now there's that turnover game that's killing them.
1: And as Darryl said, 18-point margin. We're 16 minutes into the third quarter on the McDonald's Gippsland scoreboard. Warrigal 9-10-64, leading Druin 7-4-46.
2: And Vinnie Cool comes in to do some ruck work now, trying to break the stranglehold that Webley's had on the stoppages. I'm sure Paul Carter will give us all the clearance information at the break, but it's been all Warrigal out of the middle, and Webley again gets his hands on it. Can't quite take it cleanly, though. Cool applies a tackle. Amoroso hacks it forward, but it only goes as far as Pat Carpenter. His kick goes wide to the half-forward flank. The run out there of Logan. The young fella picks it up, gets it under Vinny Kaya. Vinny Kaya's handball goes forward to Grumich. He then comes back through the hands. They've overdone it here, and they've coughed it up. Druin now get their hands on the footy, and they'll do well to just get a bit of shill on this through Amoroso. It gets some separation between the Warrigal goals and the footy.
0: Good kick.
2: And his kick's even better than that. It goes down the line. Umphor Borden picks it up at ground level, wasn't able to complete the mark, and he's tackled over.
0: Advantage.
2: The advantage paid from a free kick, and they've got it in that forward 50. Mark taken down there. Is that your man, LaFrance, with the hands on the footy? So he'll go back here from about 40 metres out up against the boundary line. Probably the most important kick of the day for Druin so far.
0: Masterson did really well there. He manned the mark but grabbed him, and it allowed, because there was a free one back, he couldn't play on and get the Joe the Goose over the top. So LaFrance is going to have to set shot from the boundary, Scotty.
2: Sure, if it's Joe the Goose or Freddy the Frog when you're from France, but nonetheless, LaFrance comes in from the boundary line. It's a tough kick. It's a real tough kick. It gets to the teeth of the goals. There's a scrimmage at ground level, a shoe thrown on it by Atkins. And the umpires will confer. The umpires will confer. They might hit up the red onion here. Rewind, fast forward, replay.
3: Point.
2: Point given.
0: Hit the post.
2: Well, I guess that's the right outcome. I guess that's the right outcome. The game needed the goal, but we didn't get one.
1: 17-point margin in Warrigal's favour at the 18-minute mark of the third quarter.
0: So coming to the near side. They bring it in, and the target out here, working hard, a long way from home, is Tom Stern. For the Warrigal side, kicks along the wing. Hobbs will be the target. Amoroso closes, couldn't get there. And Hobbs in the end, an easy mark. You look up, he hasn't got too much forward. Druin have worked hard to get their numbers back. There's a couple of spare ones there, Walsh and Cool. So he just sort of chips it over the top, but Walsh got a good read on this. Good work by Hefford to cause a contest. And then Sonini was happy to see it go over the boundary line. So well done by Hefford to ensure a contest on Jack Walsh. So the boundary line
4: And now a boundary throw in. 19 minutes gone into the third quarter for McDonald's. 17 points now in favour of the Warrigal side. Wibley with strength out of the ruck. He's had a big quarter. Sanini with the clearance. Inside it goes. Oh, a strong mark.
2: Wow.
4: And that is by Hefford. Well, he deserves this, actually. I just spoke about him a couple of moments ago. He deserves this one. Hobbs is on his own, can you believe it?
3: It's a bit too far out, Scott. We've seen kicks go wayward here. We've got Harrison sneaking at the back.
4: It's uphill too, so
3: and it is uphill.
4: Kicking from 48 makes it a what is it, the calculator, 53 and a half kick, metre kick.
2: He's rounded up by pie.
3: Yeah, but I was going to say, is there a pie in there?
4: There's a formula. So uphill, 48 metres, got very close
3: That's
4: to the man
3: better.
4: On the mark, but Brad Hefford puts it through. He snuck it home. And a great calculation. The Pythagoras theory worked.
3: Now he's going to use his calculations.
4: And he's nailed it, Hefford.
3: For the reason why he's kicked the goal, Hefford, though, too. But he got close to man on the mark. But he got the right trajectory on the kick. It's two big words for me today, so
2: it is,
3: it's not too bad. But there's a great finish there, too. And things are looking a little bit sad here for the Drawn Hawks at the moment, too. Again, it's just a turnover game they're playing at the minute. They're just putting the ball back in the Warrigal's hands and they're making them pay.
1: And it's 5-1 this quarter that's taken Warrigal to a 23-point lead at the 20-minute mark of the third quarter. McDonald's Gippsland scoreboard, Warrigal 10-10, leading Drouin 7-5.
2: So Vinny Cool goes up, Wibley uses the opposite hand this time and brings it down to ground level and dives on top of it.
3: Oh.
2: Umpire didn't get a chance to ping him. He gets the ball free, comes out here towards Hobbs. He's got Atkins for company. No one can pick it up cleanly. It's a hot footy. And now he can. If anyone can, Tris can. Goes to centre half forward. Mark taken out the back there by LaFrance again. He's too far out to score this time, you'd think. He goes to the top of the square. No, he goes wider than that, and it's a beautiful pass. And Mark taken out there potentially by Thomas, the U-boat himself, Umber for Borden. He's marked 20 metres out, hard up against the boundary line.
4: The U-boat.
2: Kick on its way. Don't worry about the nickname. Worry about the results. And he's doinked it
1: into the post. And that takes Drouin to 7-6, 48, 22 points in arrears of Warrigal, 10-10, 70 on the McDonald's Gippsland scoreboard, 21.5 minute mark of the third quarter.
4: Flying Dutchman doinked it. On the outer side, Stern has it now for the Warrigal side. One kick, now two kicks to half forward. Lamb is the target, can't complete the mark. Nicely done by Staddington, although Lamb, the experience, pops up and drives it in nicely to Cooper Layton. And Layton's going to turn around and have a look, sun in his eyes as well. And Layton, you'd think he's too far out to score. He's going to go lateral, basketball it around to Sarong. Sarong's going to wheel and go on the right boot. And it's all Drouin in the front spot. Williams takes him a play on, said the umpire. No, Mark Williams was up to it. Hobbs has got him. Look out. My ball.
3: Yeah, I think the umpire's just said, I should have probably paid the mark there, and then I'll just give this one back.
4: Yeah.
3: Even though it's a stoppage, I'll just give this one back.
4: You're probably right. 22 minutes gone into the third quarter for McDonald's.
3: You boat.
4: 22 points is the margin. Tap down. Nicely rode Harrison. Left foot snap high. Goes straight up and down. With bodywork pushed him.
2: Paid him. Paid the free.
4: Yep. We've said push on Saddington.
2: I tell you what, the boys behind the goals have loved it too, the true and thirds boys. Very happy with the umpire's decision.
4: So Peyton Saddington. Just go long. Oh, he's gone short. He finds, though, Walsh in a nice kick. So Walsh really just has to come down the line to Wiz Bickey. He's got Kai McLean for company. And just in the field of play, he got a fingertip too at the target there. Was Tyler Knut.
3: I've got to say it's well coached by the Warrigal coaches too, because they like the short kick out and they've actually blocked that off. So they've pushed numbers up so they can't go down the line, and they're forced to even go shorter in a dangerous spot.
4: Got to find something before three-quarter time, this Hawk side. Wibley's just dominated the quarter. Now they get the stoppage. Ward handles to open space, but well read by Harrison. He wins it, handballs across, big collision, no, well done by Sanini. Grit work, gives it across to Levi Moore, and Moore misses everything. Out of bounds on the foot.
3: But that's at the back, has to be.
2: Push at the back.
4: Yep.
3: Yeah, that was stupid. That was absolutely dumb play there by young Tyler Knut.
4: So out of bounds on the full.
3: Ball was all there, Scott.
4: Yep, and the free kick now comes back to Hobbs, who's had a big quarter. Paul Carter.
3: You'll let him know about it when he goes past.
1: At another 10 disposals to Tom Hobbs coming up.
4: Yeah, Gippsland MG, the MG U9 dual cab. That's best on ground performer.
1: 27 for the match.
2: So Hobbs from 70 out, kicks into the lead of the pocket, but that's cut off this time. Oh, dropped the mark. First mistake he's made all day, to be fair, to Tommy Trist, but he's dropped what he really should have taken. And that just means Warwick will keep the ball in their forward 50 for that little bit longer, and the pressure builds, the pressure mounts.
4: It's been a big quarter, hasn't it? 5-1 for the quarter for Warrigal.
2: So the umpire flicks it back into play. Webley gets there first, takes it out of the ruck, throws it on the shoe. Play in front if you're a forward, you get the ball. And that's nearly what happened.
3: Goodness.
2: He's rubber guts that had to snap around the corner and put it out of bounds on the full. That was Cooper Layton. And it'll be Jack Walsh again to do the kicking in duty. And thankfully the message has got out there, Boxer. He's kicked at 50 and they've got it some way away from their goal. They win the stoppage at ground level and now they're potentially out if they can get one more handball away, which they can. Centre wing, one handball too many this time through Bedford. Ball wrapped up on the far side of the ground, but at least it's 100 metres from the goal,
4: yep,
2: instead of being in their forward 50 like it has done for most of the third quarter.
3: Great call, Scott. I'm just going to quickly go around the grounds. Thanks to Harvey Norman Furniture. Down in Sale, we've got Mafra 17-12, 1-14. They lead Sale 2-4-16.
4: All right, so boundary throw in on the outer wing. True centre wing, in fact. Cool with a tap down. He goes backwards. Young was there. Forward handball picked off by Hobbs. He goes backwards to Moore, and Moore's inboard kick over the top of the head of McIntosh. It's going to sit for him. He lets it bounce. Open space in front of, well, I thought it was Lamb in the front spot there, was Thompson. Lamb had the footy, lost it, holding the ball. And a good tackle by Williams. So the Hawks get it. Closing in on three-quarter time, but you suspect they must get the next one. And it's got to be quickly. He'll go lateral to Knut. He's got on the outer side Bedford. They work for him now to the far side, but well covered off by the Warrigal defence.
2: Brumwich has run 100 metres in to cover that off.
4: Yep. It was great work, and Bedford chisels great one to Vinny Cool at half-back. It's all stagnant at the moment for this Hawks side. Druin have really put the clamps on. They kick to the wide open, the expanses there of the wing where Baker's presented a long way from home. It's kick mark slow. Kick mark slow, and he goes backwards to Bedford. So they're still backwards of centre. Five touches. Now they go towards the wing at the toes there, nicely at Darcy Britt. Britt has it. Just looks like the Warrigal defence just swarming back. They try a bit of run and carry. Gets in the hands of Atkins. That's Zane. Drives it to the goal line. One hand up. Can't complete it. Afterburner's on there with Sini. He's got it on the outside of the boot and going to put it out. Five rows back out of bounds on the full. And Seb Amoroso said, I'll take it. I'm going to wait for it to come this side of the fence. So the score now at the moment, I'm going to go with Paul Carter's score, 4-6-48. That's, sorry, 7-6-48, Druin. Warrigal at 10-10-70, 22-point margin.
1: Scoreboard's caught up.
4: The scoreboard has caught up. Amoroso went short to Atkins. 27 minutes of the third quarter gone. Atkins, this will be a long kick, have to be 51 metre kick, but it is downhill, so that calculation works out to 46 and two-thirds. So
2: that's yards.
4: Yeah. So Atkins, no breeze. He's going to roll around a little bit. They called play on, got very close to the man on the mark. He's made the distance but pulled it to the left. So McDonald's scoreboard now reads
1: 7-7-49, Druin, 21 points behind Warrigal, 10-10-70.
2: And Warwick will bring it back into the near side where Masterson takes the mark in the back pocket. He's looked to settle things down after a dynamic third quarter, seen them take a substantial lead into the last change. Druin now blocked up all the outlets, so he's just got to go long down the line. Goes in the Hobbs direction, mark taken. Good contest between these two, Amoroso and Tom Hobbs. Hobbs now goes short through the middle. Mark taken there by Sanini. The flash purple boots. Got leads coming at him from everywhere. He's going to ignore them all at the moment. Now that goes to Centenay. He ignores the one to centre half forward. Short one into the pocket. Mark taken by Jinx. Siren sounds. That was probably what they were searching for all along.
4: Yep.
2: And it's been a huge third quarter by the visitors. And they lead 10-10, 70, 7-7, 49 after six goals that quarter, was it, Scud?
0: 5-1, sorry.
2: 5-1.
0: 5-1 in the quarter, and it is a good margin that Warrig will take in to a three-quarter time break. They've certainly put the afterburners on in that quarter. You're listening to Gippsland Live on TRFM. We've got one to go here on your Sunday, coming to you from the Druin Rec Reserve. It is all thanks to Harvey Norman, Electrical Gippsland.
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0: So directly in front now, Tom Hobbs. So Baker misses at one end for the Hawks. Can Warrigal through Hobbs make them pay? And he does. He puts it through and more importantly, puts his side back in front.
2: And Warrigal will go back and have a shot on goal through McIntosh by the looks of things. Kick on its way. He gets plenty of it. He knows exactly what he's doing. And any other day he might get his Zambreros for that, but not today. Much needed goal here for the Hawks if he can put this one through the big sticks. He plays on, gets it skinny, but he gets it over the goal umpire's hat nonetheless. And that's an important goal to Druin.
0: Still mans the mark. Stern, slight angle, 40 metres out. Looks for the response and he gets it. It's a good one. They've got 3-1 in the quarter. So Vinny Kaya around the body on his right foot and puts it through. Vinny knows how to kick goals. And the Warrigal side now start to assert their authority. So uphill, 48 metres. Got very close to the man on the mark. But Brad Heaven puts Puts it through. He snuck it home.
17: 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Need a new computer? 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All I do is win, win, win, no
0: matter what. Got money on my mind. Ah, yes, welcome back. Three-quarter time. And certainly Warrigal, they kick 5-1 in the quarter. They now lead by 21 points, Paul Carter. 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
1: Main ones from that quarter were the inside 50s and clearances. Warrigal winning both 13-7 inside 50s and 11-6 at the clearances. Sam Wibley, 12 hit-outs in the third quarter, taking his total to 34. He's up against Riley Wisbicki and Vinnie Cool, who have 8 and 7 respectively. 11 disposals to Tom Hobbs in the third quarter. He's gone 7, 10, 11 for the three quarters. He's at 28 disposals at three-quarter time. Riley Sneedy, 16, 12 to Sean Masterson. Drewin Brody Atkins, another 9 in that quarter, taking his total to 26. 21 to Lane Ward and 18 to Seb Amoroso.
0: Thank you very much, Paul. Nick Lucchino was down at the huddles during three-quarter time. He's here for Metricon Homes.
3: Yeah, look, I'll tell you what, he's a very impressive speaker, Kingy, there for Druin. It was very calm, very cool, collected with his message. He just gave them clear directives in regards to how he felt they went wrong. They are treating this as their final. He even said that quite clearly. This is their final for them, so embrace the occasion, embrace the celebrations. They fell away from what they were doing in the first half of footy. He was really disappointed in regards to the uncontested marks that Warrigal were taking in that quarter. He wanted them to make sure they straightened that one up, but he wanted them to have belief. So have the belief that they could actually win the game. And he believes in them, and he wants the belief back that they can actually win it as well. So they want to really just win the first contest and build on that and finish this game off like it's their own final for the year.
0: Well, just a quick check on around the grounds. Thanks to Harvey Norman Furniture. A-grade netball. Drew and 90 have defeated Warrigal 41. As this final quarter is underway, all thanks to Harvey Norman Computers. And out of the middle goes Riley Sanini again. He took on the tackler of the best tackler in the comp, in Seb Amoroso, holding the footy. And he plays on quickly. Energy is up for the Hawks. Ward drives it to Vinnie Cool, drops the mark. He's going to flick it back to Brazier. He takes on the tackler. Got a handball away. Brazier just becomes the tackler as the ball goes over for a boundary throw in right where the 50.
3: He needs to learn from that now, Cool, because these are the sort of grabs you've got to take. I know he's still growing into his game as a forward, but you've just got to take those opportunities.
0: Would have been a nice start. Boundary throw in, Wibley in the front spot. Wisbecki just works him underneath it. Amoroso just ran into a carpenter brick wall, gave it to Vinnie Cool, who got tackled quickly. And both players there, Paddy Carpenter and Seb Amoroso, just a little bit slow to get up, but they are two bulls built like two brick
2: outhouses.
3: Outhouses.
0: Correct.
3: Not U-boats.
2: So Wembley wins a tap down again. They go backwards to go forwards this time. They go through McIntosh. He gets the ball up to the halfback. Drewin at ground level have the numbers here, but worried out of it. That's not good enough. Sarong wins a ball, hacks it forward. But now Drewin are able to settle, and they find a mark. And it's Walsh finding Brazier. Brazier comes back through the middle of the ground. That's a dangerous kick, but the skipper says, don't worry, on my watch. He then goes right into the heart of the ground. It's a half volley. Ball to be won. It's advantage Warrigal at ground level. Good tackle laid here, though, on Logan. And the umpire says, holding the footy. And Drewin will take care of it. And they go short again. This time they find the runner Ward. Ward comes back out broadcast side. He finds the ruckman, Wisbecki. He's a kick plus GST from home because he's kicking uphill. He gets it onto that right shoe and goes to the top of the square. The big boys will fly. Cool sets himself. Masterson with a double fister. Ball hits the ground. Hobbs handballs to the ruckman. Rule 1A, never handball to the ruckman. Masterson wrapped up in a tackle. And the umpire will come in and ball it up. And there's a little bit of afters in the tackle. Yep. And the umpire's found a free kick that'll go to Vinnie Cool.
3: He just got sucked in, Masterson, then too. Cool just let him know that you can't get away from us. And he got sucked in the moment. So it might cost him a goal here.
2: And I tell you what, the crowd are right into this.
3: They are now.
2: They've said it, Kingy. If you reckon that they've got the belief and you've got the belief, we've got the belief with you.
3: And one of the other messages was, embrace the oohs, embrace the ahas. Like, let them know. And he did say that quite passionately as well. And then he said, celebrate the wins, right? So if this goal gets kicked now by Vinnie Cool, I can guarantee you every player will swamp him.
0: I reckon the crowd will tell her the answer, Scotty.
2: Oh, I'm looking at the boys behind the goals.
0: True.
2: The thirds lads are there, Cool. Game on his shoe. He's 30 out, 45 degree angle, kick on its way.
3: Oh!
2: Cool, yeah. The ganger up and about. Go, he gets right into master sentences. How about that, brother?
3: Here they all come too.
2: Here come the Hawks.
3: He might as well do the Eagle Rock like Daddy Cool would have done in the day. Like, I could give you the tip right now, and it's great work there too. The biggest thing for me is now he's coming off the ground is Amoroso. His start of the quarter has been incredible, but why bring him off?
18: 3 minutes
3: in. This is the thing, right? I was going to mention this before. Why don't we just roll the dice? Melbourne Footy Club do it with Maxi Gawn. He plays 90% of the game. Leave your best players on the ground. Coaches, leave them on the ground. Big moments, they need big players.
1: And Vinnie Cool, as an ex-Warrigal player, doesn't get sweeter, does it? 15-point margin, 3 minutes into the final quarter. Warrigal in front, 10-10 to 8-7.
0: Well, you can just tell their energy is up and about again, the Hawks. They're back to what this first quarter looked like, but Wibley has other ideas. Tapped it out to Hobbs. It's a foot race on the outer side. Hobbs is there, gathers it. Got a handball away, only just, though. Hefford works hard at ground level. Good work by Trist. It squirts out the back, and now the umpire says, hold the footy.
18: Another one.
0: So the Hawks are getting the rub of the green at the moment. And the free kick from Brett. He'll give a handball out the back to Ward, who will switch it. Brazier was so strong in the contested mark. He's got Bedford on the wing. It's going to hit him in stride. And Bedford loves to run. He hesitates and then delivers. Masterson, though. Another intercept mark. And this guy doesn't get any shorter. At the 4 minute mark of the last quarter for Harvey Norman Computers, he goes short. And can find Levi Moore. The goals lead by 15. So Levi Moore in his defensive 50. Only option really is long down the line. They've covered off everywhere, the Hawks.
2: Candy.
0: Yep, stepped around the man on the mark, gained an extra 5 metres, but then put it out of bounds on the full. All for nothing. As the Hawks, now through Kyron Smith, he's going to go backwards to Bedford. Have they got the switch? They might continue it. Bedford's looking. He's going to go inboard to Williams. Was strong in the contest. Hefford's closed. He's a good player.
3: He's a nice player, Williams.
0: He's got good pace. He's got good strength.
3: And only young too.
0: Yep. He'd be 20 years of age, I reckon. Maybe even 19. As he drives a high one down. Wibley's got the front spot. He drops the mark. Front and square there is McIntosh. Squirts a handball out the back to McLean. And then a dumping kick on that occasion from Grumich. Walsh will fly. There's a push out, though, against Warrigal. And Stern will quickly go out to Sonini in the middle of the rec reserve. Afterburners on. Open forward line. Is it Sarong or is it... It's neither.
3: No one.
0: Lamb or Sarong. It was the boundary in the end.
3: Lamb had a paddock.
0: Well, he's been
3: to move into.
0: Fed well. We've got a boundary throw in inside Warrigal's forward 50. 5 minutes into the last quarter. 15 points as a margin. Drew in a pressing. They need to hold strong the defence. It's Warrigal, though, with the experience and smarts. Wibley's not taking this ruck duties. It is Sarong up against Wisbecki. At the back, Hobbs has been enormous. Wins it. He goes backwards by hand. A quick kick this time by Olsen. A flying shot, a goal. There's a Zambrero goal and a contender. On the left foot, if you don't mind, Xavier Olsen.
3: And the thing was, that got him there. They were just sloppy behind the stoppage then too, Drewin. So too much open space. Hobbs with the big body won the ball out. But geez, his hands have been electric this afternoon. And found Olsen with a beautiful left foot snap to get him back with a little bit of breathing space now for the goals.
1: And that is that 21-point margin reinstated from three-quarter time with a goal apiece to the teams. We're 6 minutes into the final quarter, 11-10-76 Warrigal leading Druin 8-7-55 on the Harvey Norman computer scoreboard.
2: So we'll go back into the middle where Warrigal have been dominant all day. Big Wibley's hardly taken a breather. He's been outstanding and he wins this tap down as well.
0: Well done.
2: They come backwards via the hands. They've got plenty of time and space. And he says, let's go through the middle of the ground as Hobbs. He throws the shoe at it, gets it up in the dangerous area. The big boys fly, no one able to take the mark. Or do we take that one on the second grab? We
0: I'll
2: did.
0: Pay that.
2: And it's a really strong defensive mark taken by Kyron Smith. And as they've done all day, they look to go short and backwards. He's genuinely done a 360 and then kicked it off his shin. They've turned it over in a dangerous spot for the umpteenth time today. Warrigal have the footy. They kick to the top of the great square kick areas and they've taken the grab. And it would have been Sonini who goes forward and finds... it was Sonini taking the mark from Vinnie C. And Scud, the brick wall's not getting any skinnier, so over to you to call the goal.
0: Yes, I can understand why you might have missed that one. This commentary box has a pocket that you can't see in, and Scotty's got no idea that it was Vinnie Kai, but he did well. So Sonini now, well, 21 points. That was the margin at three-quarter time. And for everything in the opening 5 minutes of play that Druin has thrown at Warrigal, this is their chance now through Sonini, who's a great player, midfielder for this Warrigal side, and he's a great goal kicker as well, as Riley Sonini gets another one. And this Warrigal side, with back-to-back goals, gets it back to 27 points now in the final quarter.
3: Yeah, good call, Scott, and I think just those quality players, they really step up to the occasion. We've seen Hobbs do it for the first 5 or so minutes, but Sonini's been brilliant all day. That kick from Kaya was just absolutely spot on. His vision was great. So now they've just got to go back, Drew, and just make sure they really focus on what they were doing early in this quarter. They need to respond. This is the time they've got to do it now, through the middle.
1: Match high, 27-point lead to Warrigal, 8 minutes into the final quarter. Harvey Norman Computer's scoreboard has them at 12-10-82, leading Druin 8-7-55.
0: And Moroso comes back on, goes forward, but that last 5 minutes of play, Warrigal kicked two goals as soon as he went off. You just need your stars out there a little bit longer, I think.
2: It's interesting because Britt started in the middle for Druin to start the last quarter. He hadn't been in there all day.
0: Yeah.
2: So you just wonder where Tristan...
0: Jordan Kingy or Tommy Trist.
2: Tommy Trist was, yeah.
0: Yep, you just got to sometimes just roll with your dice. Guns. And they go in the middle. There is Tommy Trist. We'll get the free kick out of the middle of the ground. So Tommy Trist out of this clearance for this Druin side. Right in the middle. He's not going to go lateral on this occasion. Atkins presents, so does Unfordorben. They're going to go over his head. Vinnie Cool will be the target. Can he elevate and mark? And he does. He should be pulled down.
3: That is a great effort.
0: Yep. He's landed heavily as he got dragged down from Jake Hughes. There's definitely a free kick there. And if you're a runner, get around the back. Give it to Zane Atkins and go. He does, but he didn't get enough sort of lateral space. His high kick will go to the pocket. The pack will form. Where's a crummer? Amoroso gives it to Atkins, who got one high. He's so professional when it comes to that. He'd nearly be my favourite player in the comp just about.
3: We would have thought that's going to
2: be. Sun plays in the comp.
3: Yeah.
0: Actually, there's a player called Blake that I'd probably like a bit better than him. Let's be fair.
3: You've already said it.
0: No.
3: It's been said and we're recorded.
0: No, it's all right. Brody Atkins comes in and he's on a tightish angle, but this guy is up to it. He must need this goal. It's a big moment of the game for the Moore Bowling Club, and Brody Atkins misses to the right. Well, he might not get a Christmas card after all.
1: 8-8-56 Druin. They are 26 points in arrears of Warrigal, 12-10-82. Harvey Norman Computer scoreboard, almost 11-minute mark, final quarter.
2: And it's Olsen, the goal kicker, doing the kicking in duties, and he gets 20 yards between him and the goals and then kicks at 50. Big mark taken on the far side of the ground, though. A nice hang it was. They play on straight away, the Hawks kick into the captain. And that was Trist who took the mark and laced out the captain. The captain goes short now into the pocket. And it's a LaFrance. Viva LaFrance from about 30, hard up against the boundary line. The stars were involved there. It was Tristan, and then it was Amoroso, and now it's LaFrance. And if there to be any chance, if Lloyd Christmas is going to turn up here, they've got to kick this one. So back he goes. Kick on its way. It's delicate. It's close. It's not quite there, though. Minor score only.
1: Druin now 8-9-57 on the Harvey Norman Computer scoreboard. 25 points. The lead is in Warrigal's favour, who are 12-10-82.
0: They need the goal. They desperately need one. This Warrigal side are very, very talented. They've only had the one loss and one draw, Warrigal. Sonini's hurt from that kick in.
3: He's got a lot of energy, hasn't he, Amaro? So, like, he's just, you know, he's up and about. He's trying to lead from the front. You can see he really wants this win. You've got to get him back in the middle now.
0: Yeah, 100%. Sonini's going to go short out wide to Harrison, who's had a good game as well. He's got Masterson on. He's going to go to him now, and he finds him just inside the field of play. A beautiful kick it was. Hughes presents to the boundary as well now for Masterson. That's ignored. He'll kick it high and long. The big flyers. Sarong's there over the back. Nicely done by Liam Sarong. And he takes a nice contested mark. They've got runners going forward of the football, but he's decided to go short. And that player is Cameron Thompson. Thompson's got another one down the line in Harrison. Finds him by foot. Harrison just goes slow. Vinny Kaya's on the boundary line. They're trying to make this game, this ground nice and wide to the Warrigal side as he drives it in. Lamb will be the target, but it's all drawn. They spoil each other there. And now Lamb just bursts through the pack. He handles over the top to Wibley. Wibley's got a runner, and that runner is Grumish. And he misses. Good defence, but Grumish should have made better there. Minor score.
1: 12-11, 83, Warrigal. They are 26 points ahead of Druin, 8-9, 57. Harvey Norman computer scoreboard at the 13-minute mark of the final quarter.
0: Brazier went short to Walsh. Walsh is going to go long. Cool and Hughes will be the target. Oh, got over the back, did Vinny. Couldn't complete it. Little tap, goes to Grant. Handballs to the Warrigal opponent, though. It was pickpocketed there by Leighton. Short to Harrison to Hobbs. He took on too many.
3: He took on like 10.
0: Yep. You can't. You might get through one or two, but yeah, when there's 10, it's holding the footy. Brody Atkins, the recipient of the free kick. He goes short to Williams.
2: So Williams now still on the defensive side, centre wing. Then to get them all moving sharpish. He loiters with intent. And then he goes a little five-wood down the line. Vinny Cool, position B, and the ball spooled away from him. And a big fist it was over the boundary line by Jake Hughes. To the cheers of the crowd, they don't mind the golden fist here.
0: Yep.
2: Either that or he caught the whole thing.
3: There's a little bit of a message going to Vinny Cool, who played at Warrigal last year as well. So there's a little bit of love-hate
2: relationship. He was me looking for the positive, and he's dragging it down. Wibley will do the ruck work here. The ball almost doesn't get to him. It goes to ground. Hobbs gets it first time today. He handballs off to a teammate there in McIntosh. Scud called for it. He nearly got it. One bounce into the commentary box window. And Druin will take the free kick on the centre wing here through William Young. So Young goes into the forward 50. That's not the ideal spot. Big Wibley's there.
0: Oh,
2: bend off if you don't mind. Umpire says play on. Atkins does play on. Gets wrapped up in a tackle. Then held without it. And the umpire says play on. Cool goes in to get it. Cool gets thrown out of the way. And finally, third time's a charm, Cool will take the free kick right in front of the coach's box.
0: So Darcy Britt's coming off with, is that blood out of the nose? Like, he's going to walk straight past the umpire right now. What does the umpire think? So Britt now walks off with blood coming out of his nose.
2: Dazed
0: after a fend-off from Wibley that just got him flush in the head. That is unbelievable. What a miss. Anyway, Vinny Cool now has it. 15 minutes gone into the final quarter. They trail by 26, but they are pressing. They're just not getting majors. It goes over the head of LaFrance. And Jake Hughes takes the intercept mark for the goals. He comes to the near side, back to Vinny Cool, but nicely done this time by McIntosh. Chopping the arms, free kick to Caleb. And Caleb will go short. He's got Harrison. He's had a big afternoon, looks for contact. Tommy Trist said, I won't have any of that. He goes short inboard. They've done well. This is where they've really held onto the footy. Heffern.
3: Again, uncontested marks that he really wanted to make sure they stopped doing.
0: Heffern long down the line. The target is Hobbs, and Cool comes in with a spoil for a boundary throw-in.
3: Just means they've got to get closer. Like, you just got to stop that short kick. But they're not going to allow them to get out with that short kick. So Kingy will be absolutely pulling his hair out with this.
0: So boundary throw-in. In a pocket that not many of us can see. Front spot was Wisbecki over the back. That was nicely done by Amoroso. The 1-2 gives it to Atkins. The run through the middle of the ground. This time it's Greg. Back to Atkins. Steps inside. Ran down from behind. He had no support. Good tackle. Advantage will be paid. That tackle came from Jinx. Kaya goes to half forward where Grumage has it. He slips over as he's kicked. It might not matter because Thompson swoops on it. Straightens up. Flying shot misses. Far side of the ground. Hats off. Well, great tackle by Heath Jinx from Warrigal.
1: 12-12, 84, Warrigal. They are 27 points ahead now of Druin, who are 8-9, 57 on the Harvey Norman computer scoreboard. 17 minutes played, final quarter.
2: So Bedford will bring it in, finds a teammate there, 20 metres from goal. They go longer down the line to Cool. Doesn't quite get to him. And it will go over the boundary line for a throw-in. And just looking down here, Cool's coming off for a spell. And folks coming back on. We'll toss this one back into play. Slightly in the attacking zone for Warrigal. Close enough to centre wing. And it's Sarong doing the ruck work, gets it down to Hobbs. Hobbs goes handball backwards over his head, finds a teammate there in Leighton. He goes forward. Mark drop should have been taken. They play on straight away, though. The ball's going to bounce favourably here, and this could be the sealer. Snaps around the corner. It could be the sealer, but he's missed by about 20 yards and put it out of bounds on the full. He's missed that boy further than he was from the goals.
0: Yeah, the first gamer, Tommy Logan. He may have seen his first goal coming in senior footy. Maybe that's what it was, and just lost control of it. It's a big moment, all thanks to the Mall Bowling Club. You suspect that they've got to get a wriggle on. Saddington drives a right foot into it to the outer side. Big target was Walsh, couldn't complete the mark. Ground level there, busting his way through. He fights hard. The Warrigal player couldn't quite get the teammate to run with him. A quick kick this time by Logan again. Back inside forward 50. Saddington overruns it. Warrigal's got all the numbers. They can raffle it. Harrison gives it across to Thompson, who runs in and kicks the goal. And dare I say it, at the 18 and a half minute mark, that is the sealer.
3: It definitely is, Scott. I can't see him coming back, kick five goals to finish his game off. But the same thing is that the turnover game's hurt him today, Scotty. And I just feel that, you know, they've had enough of the ball in their hands, just that the little errant mistakes they've made, and their lapses and their little brain farts as well. But at the same time, if you turn the ball over, good sides are going to hurt you.
1: And it's now 33-point lead. We have played 19 minutes of the final quarter. Warrigal has that lead, 13-12-90 to Druin, 8-9-57. Harvey Norman computer scoreboard.
2: I just noticed Pat Carpenter come back on doing a decent Rick McCosker impersonation.
0: So back to the middle, no clearance coming for either team.
3: And that would have been the bunk that he had with Amoroso as well, too.
0: Yep.
3: So
0: just got him right under the chin, I think you'll find. Good tap over the back from Sarong. Sinini finds Hart with Amoroso. Zane Atkins is there, so is Brody to get the clearance and the kick forward. Masterson with a big fly. A double fister down, a good spoil. At the back was Leighton. He handballs forward now to Vinnie Kaya. His chiseling kicks miss the target. It lands in the hands of Tyler Knuth, who quickly moves it on the outer side where Greg has presented for the Hawks. They've got to move it quick. He's got Atkins over the top if he wants him. Now he goes to him. Hughes will take the mark. Atkins will play on. He does, and to open space. Good kick to Hughes, who's now gone forward. There's a free kick every day of the week. Over the shoulder, Kai McLean, just a little bit overzealous.
3: Well, they had to make the move. Is Vinnie Cool still off the ground too, so they needed another that second option. He's been very good down back.
0: Yeah.
3: But we know he's a good forward as well, so he's led up well. I don't know about his kicking this late in the game. Again, with Pythagoras' theory, he's gone uphill.
0: Yeah, so Jack Walsh, but he's a thumping kick.
3: Yeah, he is.
0: He's got a little bit of muscle which counteracts the uphill part of it in his thighs. So from 45 metres, I told you, distance not a problem. And it is just tugged it a little bit to the left.
2: He's put it over the net.
0: Yeah, minor score. That's the muscle and the weight ratio with the distance. Pythagoras' theory, he can kick at 65.
1: Yep. Takes Warrigal to 8-10-58. Druin 8-10-58. Trailing Warrigal 13-12-90. Harvey Norman computer scoreboard.
2: Seen the castle, haven't you?
3: Yeah.
2: Get your hand off it, Daryl. Warrigal bring it in. And Mark taking it. 50 by Corey Cameron Thompson. Or his brother Cameron.
3: The
2: he goes locked down the line. Big Wibbly sets himself under it. Gets both Dukes to it. Can't complete the mark. He does the roving work and then dishes off a handball to Sinini, who's wrapped up in a big tackle. Might have been slightly in the back, but the umpire blindsided and says, give it to me and I'll toss it up. Centre wing.
3: I dare say he's got a sore elbow. I'm not trying to mark that one, Wibbly. So that was a fair fend off before.
2: Yeah. So the umpire tosses it in the air. Wibbly does the ruck work. Gets it down. They win at ground level. Sinini wrapped up in a tackle. Over to you, Daryl. The wall's in the way.
0: Yes, good work by Brazier to Atkins with a don't argue. It was very good. Advantage will be paid. Has a bounce, does Atkins. A little chip kick to Unford Auburn. Can't complete the mark. Here's McLean back there. Gives it to Carpenter. Back to McLean. His kick was smothered. Hughes, one hand. He's in trouble. Because guess what? Seb Amoroso's around. He's lurking like a shark in grey, dirty waters. Is Seb Amoroso. Umpire says my ball, will ball it up. 21 and make it 22 minutes gone. Final quarter for Harvey Norman. Margin is at 32 points. Wibbly again grabs it out of the ruck. Kicks to the middle. Heffert got worked underneath the footy. Knuth is there. gathers it, tries to get it to a teammate in Young. He had a fumble, back to Williams. He's backpedaling. Good tackle again by Jinks, and Warrigal away. Harrison draws the player, gives a handball to Stern, who goes back to Harrison, 48 metres, and James Harrison has put it through for a Zambrero goal of the day contender. He's got an absolute cracker in the first quarter with a soccer, and now he's got another one in the final quarter. James Harrison of Warrigal.
3: Yeah, good work, Jimmy Harrison, and a great little finish then to, again, transition footy from the Gulls. They're really making them hurt now through this last patch of the game. But, yeah, what can we say? It's been a good effort by the Geelong side, but I don't know if they're going to accept that effort in the second half to be where they were, to where they are now. But it's a great effort by Warrigal to do what they've done now in that second half of footy.
1: Warrigal's lead is at 38 points, and we're at the 23-minute mark of the final quarter. On the Harvey Norman computer scoreboard, we have the Gulls at 14-12-96, leading through an 8-10-58.
0: It's 9-2 in the second half, Boxer.
2: So as Webley up against Cool, no one able to get it clear, and the umpire will come in for the secondary stoppage. And we'll toss this one back into the air again. Speaking of the air, it's just about gone out of this game. Ball there to be won at ground level. Druin do exactly that. Through the hands, now they kick up here to the half forward line. Mapleson out in front. Got Masterson a long way from goal, and that helps. And he finds Jack Walsh on the lead. Jack in the box has gone forward and been good in the last quarter.
3: He just presents well, Scotty.
2: Yeah, just a little bit of too little too late, though, unfortunately. As we tick over nearly 24 minutes, he goes back, shot on goal from 45.
0: Just with this temperature dropping, distance won't be a problem now.
3: I wouldn't have thought.
0: Yeah.
3: We don't want him to tug at it this time, though.
2: He's been looking at the barometer, so we're all good.
3: We're fine. Yep. Yeah, now he's Rob Gell.
2: Kick on its way from 48. It's a sideways Kernahan sort of run. But it's gone through the big sticks, and like my game of golf, it's not how, it's how many. And that counts for six of the best.
1: And it's now a 32-point lead to Warrigal. We're at the 24-minute mark of the final quarter. Warrigal 14-12-96, leading Druin, who are now 9-10-64.
3: Nice little finish then too, though. But he does present very well. We've seen he play some good footy. And he's a little too late. They needed to actually Rob Peter to pay Paul at the start of the game, but now moving him forward's actually started to pay off.
0: He's probably only 20 years of age as well.
3: Yeah, they're so good young players.
0: They're all under the age of 22, and just going to keep them all together.
2: Wibley off. Sarong on.
0: So he goes into the ruck. Vinnie Cool got high, tapped it down. Atkins is there. Gave it to Vinnie Cool. Little right foot chipping kick, looking for Amoroso. Finds him. Pushes back. He wants to go quickly, and he does. Goes in the direction of Greg. He can take a mark. He's too far out to score. He should move this quickly. Get back off the man on the mark. And now he decides to get back off the man on the mark. Just a little bit too slow for my liking. He's got a leading target. He's going to have a shot.
2: Bit of a glitch in the matrix there, I reckon.
0: Yeah, it is. He's took a long time. I'm not sure he's got the distance in him. Caden Gregg runs to 50. He hasn't. It's going to land in the goal square. Where's the big fly? It gets out the back. It's a minor score. Tommy Trist was the flyer. Minor score.
1: Margin at 31 points now. 9-11-65. Druin trailing Warrigal 14-12-96. Harvey Norman computer scoreboard.
3: If the game was closer, that's a spray from the coach then too, because you just don't suck the clock up that far knowing that you're not going to make the distance.
2: So Olsen now brings it back into play again. He goes far side of the ground, turns it over straight away. It's a pretty ordinary kick, and the ball will go out of bounds right underneath the light tower. Now, interestingly, the light tower's not on. Probably wouldn't hurt.
3: Took a while to turn them on last night too, but I think Traralgon were very, very hesitant in turning the lights on last night. I wouldn't be paying the bill either.
0: What a beautiful day Sunday has been.
3: It looks like they're solar-powered, mate, so there might be just a little flick of the switch in a minute.
2: So we'll toss this one back into play just outside the forward 50 for Druin. No ruckman able to get their hand to it. Ball gets out the back. Picked up there by Sarong. He's wrapped up in a tackle. The umpire trots in to ball it up. And now we're all just anticipating the siren. The jam is well and truly out of the donut.
0: Certainly is. We'll have a chat to our best on ground performer. All thanks to Gippsland MG and also the Zambrero goal of the day as well.
2: So Sarong wins the tap down, but only as far as Atkins. He's turned it over now and stacks on the mill again. And the umpire says, we'll toss it back into play. Plenty of practice here for the young boundary umpire. It's good for him. Earning these 20 bucks or whatever it is they get these days.
0: See a lot more than that.
2: Well, good on him.
0: Good dollars to be an umpire these days. Make sure if you want to get involved, earn some pocket money.
2: Staying fit and healthy.
0: Exactly right.
2: Not getting abused by us lunatics. So the ball comes back in now. Still no one able to get it clear. Mercy rule. Push the button. Umpire comes in to ball it up centre wing far side. See if you can get a clearance here, Scud.
0: All right, 31 points is the margin. Final quarter for Harvey Norman. Warrigal have had a dominant 9-2 second half. A clearance there from Young. Gives it back to Williams. Had a bit of a fumble and then got crashed into. Oh, and a dumping off there. That was Sanini. Got dumped. I don't know which way this free is going to go. So Williams, Sanini started it on Williams. Then he got upended as he drew an opponent. Didn't like the treatment that Williams got. The kick went over the top of Cool's head. Back there is Sarong. He got tackled quickly at half back for the Warrigal side. So we're going to ball up on the outer side. Not too long to go here from the Drew and Rec Reserve. Been a big day. A massive crowd in attendance on Sunday afternoon. Raising good money. Amoroso from the clearance. Goes inside forward 50. It gets out the back. Where are the runners? Baker's one of those. He shepherds for Greg. And Greg puts it through. They get their 10th of the afternoon to the Hawks through Caden Greg.
3: Yeah, it was a nice little finish there by Greg as well. And the boys at the back haven't given up on hope. Just for a little bit of moral support.

0: probably let themselves down with it in that second half because we gave them a lot of hope coming into that third quarter.
1: 25 points, the difference between the teams at the 28 and a half minute mark of the final quarter. Warrigal 14-12, 96 leading, Druin 10-11, 71. Harvey Norman, computer scoreboard.
2: So it's cool up against Sarong. Sarong does the delicate work, can't find a teammate at ground level. Amoroso puts a tackle on. Wash, rinse, repeat. We'll have another stoppage. Middle of the ground. Sarong this time uses his body well, goes down to Hobbs. Hobbs gets the ball out the back contest and it comes out here to McIntosh. He kicks up to the half forward line where Scud can see and I can't.
3: Yeah, Grumage gets there first, scoops on it one hand, hooks it back towards Lamb with good body work. However, there was a holding of the arm and Lamb's not happy. I can give you the tip. As Bedford said, it's my free kick and I'm going to quickly switch it on the outer side. And he finds his teammate who can run and carry. He'll draw the player and try and handle over the top. Atkins couldn't get a clean handle on it, finds it going over the boundary line for a boundary throw in 29 and a half minutes gone now. It's Warrigal 14-14, 98, and Druin a 10-11, 71. It's been a big weekend of Alinta Energy Gippsland League football, round 10 action. The winners so far include Terrelgan, Wonthaggi and Mowie. Also Sale getting thumped by Mafra as we speak.
2: So Cool take the free kick from the boundary throw-in. It's being held on to. Here goes a little chip kick down the line. Finds a teammate there in Mapleson. He reels and gets it into the forward 50 quickly. Warrigal, though, set up behind the footy really well. And Stern goes back and takes a relieving mark and finds Masterson. He comes sideways. He's got a teammate out here in plenty of space. Leighton takes a mark. Goes back to Masterson. Good super coach stuff, this. Kick mark. Masterson now goes back 40 metres from the man on the mark. The umpire says play on, so he's got enough space to run forward and thump it as long down the line as he can. The big boy set himself. Hobbs can't complete it. Ball there to be won at ground level. Picked up by Logan. Logan's been good today. Gets it on to Sarong. Over to you, Scud, because I can't see.
3: Yeah, the old 1-2. Logan gives it back now to the running in the air of Heath Jinks. He checks his kick. Just missed his target. Williams takes the marks for the Hawks and they got the switch. Greg on the outer side. He's got a turn and go. He's got Unfordorben who's presented. It goes at his toes. He slides to the ground. Now he's in trouble. The ball bobbles out though. Umpire said play on. As the kids are starting to get a little bit restless as well. A handball nicely done from Moore who gave it to Hefford. Hefford now finds a target inside 50. Thompson. So Cameron Thompson chips over the top and the siren sounds as Jed Lamb took the mark. That won't count. Warrigal win the game of footy by 25 points in the end. An entertaining one on Sunday afternoon. Final scores is Warrigal 14 goals, 12, 96. Defeating Druin 10-11, 71. A 25-point margin in the end. We're going to send Boxer out for our goal of the day. We'll have a chat to our Gippsland MG player of the day as well. It's round 10 footy. All done. We've got the post game coming up. It's thanks to Harvey Norman, Electrical Gippsland.
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5: The third lads of air, cool. Game on his shoe. He's 30 out, 45 degree angle. Kick on its way.
6: Oh.
5: Cool, and the gang are up and about.
6: Go,
5: looking at the master sentences. How about that, brother?
6: Here they all come.
7: Wins it. He goes backwards by hand. A quick kick this time by Olsen. A flying shot, a goal. There's a Zambrero goal and a contender. On the left foot, if you don't mind, Xavier Olsen.
6: So Sonini now, this is their chance now, through Sonini, who's a great player, midfielder for this Warrigal side, and he's a great goal kicker as well, as Riley Sonini gets another one. Back inside forward 50, Saddington overruns it. Warrigal's got all the numbers, they can raffle it. Harrison gives it across to Thompson, who runs in and kicks the goal. And dare I say it, at the 18 and a half minute mark, that is the sealer. Gives a handball to Stern, who goes back to Harrison, 48 metres, and James Harrison has put it through for a Zambrero goal of the day contender.
5: Kick on its way from 48. It's a sideways Kernahan sort of
6: run.
5: But it's going through the big sticks, and like my game of golf, it's not how, it's how many.
7: Amoroso from the clearance, goes inside forward 50, it gets out the back. Where are the runners? Baker's one of those. He shepherds for Greg, and Greg puts it through.
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6: Ah yes, final siren has sounded and wrapping things up. It is a post game from the Druin Rec Reserve this afternoon. On Sunday afternoon footy, it was a good game of footy at the first quarter. Warrigal led it by a point, and then Druin fought back in the second. They kicked 3-2 to nab a 1-point margin at half time. Warrigal set up today's win in the third quarter, where they kicked 5-1 in the quarter to get it out to 21 points. With the first goal to Druin in the final quarter, they closed and had a little bit of a sniff, but then 4 consecutive goals unanswered there by this Warrigal side. A couple of late ones for Druin, and ended up with a Warrigal 25-point victory. 14-12-96 Warrigal, defeating Druin 10-11-71. Goal scorers this afternoon for this winning Warrigal side. An even spread in the end. 2 goals to Jed Lamb, James Harrison and Tom Hobbs, while singles went to Vinnie Kaya, Sam Grumich, Riley Sonini, Xavier Olsen, Brad Hefford, Tom Stern, Caleb McIntosh and Cameron Thompson. While for Druin, 3 goals to Tommy Trist. He kicked all in the first half. He kicked 2 in the first quarter and then got the first to open up the second quarter. He finished with 3 on the day. And then 2 goals to Riley Baker. Singles to Noah LaFrance, Caden Gregg, Vinnie Cool, Jack Walsh and Tom Mapleson. They're the goal scorers for today's game. 25-point victory in the end to Warragul. Key stats, here's Paul Carter, thanks to Gippsland MG.
8: Druin won the inside 50s in the last quarter, 13-10. Actually finished 43 apiece for the match. In the clearance stakes, it was 8-10, Druin's way. However, Warragul won the match clearances 38-32. Druin won the centre clearances 15-12. Free kicks went 39 to Druin, 22 to Warragul. The marks, Druin 102 to Warragul 57. Contested marks, Druin 11 to 6. The marks inside 50 went Warragul's way 14-10. Intercept marks went Warragul's way also 13-5. So, scores from set shots today. Druin kicked 6 goals, 10 from set shots. Warragul kicked 7-5 with 2 out in the full. The Druin score came 6-10 from stoppages, turnovers, 2 goals from stoppages and 2-1 from centre bounce. Warragul kicked 11-10 from turnovers, 2-2 from stoppages and 1 goal from the centre bounce. Sam Wibley, obviously the dominant big man on the ground with 43 hit-outs for the game, up against the Druin pair of Riley Wisbicki and Vinnie Kaur, who each had 9 apiece. For Druin, Brodie Atkins finished with 34 disposals, which were 19 kicks, 15 handballs. 4 marks, 4 clearances, 3 inside 50s. Sam Amoroso, 25 disposals, including 6 clearances. Also 6 clearances to Lane Ward amongst his 24 disposals. For Warragul, Tom Hobbs had quarters of 7, 10, 11 and 8 for a total of 36 disposals for the match. 19 kicks, 17 handballs, 5 marks, 11 clearances and 8 inside 50s. He was backed up by Riley Sonini with 19 kicks, including 6 clearances there, and as well as Sean Masterson, who had 16 disposals, including 10 marks, the majority of which were intercept marks.
6: Yeah, he played very well. Good game of footy from those boys, and thanks very much for those key stats. Thanks to Gippsland MG. Nick Lachino, go through the scores for us around the grounds. Thanks to Harvey Norman Furniture. Shop unbeatable deals on a range of indoor and outdoor furniture at Harvey Norman's. 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
9: In the Gippsland League, the other game we had down at Sale was Mafra. They took on the Maggies, and it was in the end, it was a big win to the Mafra Eagles. 21-14, 140. They defeated Sale 3-4-22. And in the AFL, in the earlier game, the Tigers took on North. It was North 10-13, 73 to the Tigers 6-12, 48. And currently in the AFL at the moment, the Saints v. the Dogs. It is the Dogs 8-10, 58. To the Saints, 6-7-43, and about 6 minutes to go there in the third quarter. Scudman.
6: All right, I've got some A-grade netball for you. Today's game down here in Western, the derby between Druin and Warragul. Druin win at 90 goals to 41, so a big winner by the ladder leaders in Druin of A-grade netball. The other winners today there was Mafra, 47 getting out of the top of Sale, 36 in A-grade netball. And yesterday's winners include Bairnsdale over Traralgon, Wonthaggi beat Morwell, and Moe got over the top of Leon Gather. We're going to have a chat to our player of the day. He's not too far away. He's just, of course, sung the song from the Warragul side. I don't think it's any surprise of who we're going to be talking to this afternoon. But Gippsland Power had a big win, Vox.
9: Had a massive win there down at La Trobe University. I dare say that's in town somewhere. Gippsland Power, 21-20, 146 to the Bendigo Pioneers, 4-4-28. Scuds, massive win.
6: All right, let's get to a quick break here on Gippsland Live. We've got one to go. We're going to wrap things up and have a chat to our Gippsland Live player of the day. You're listening to Gippsland Live. 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
6: Hi, yes, welcome back. Wrapping things up here from the Drew and Rec Reserve this afternoon. And what a big day it was. A big third quarter for the Warragul side where they kicked 5-1. They really set up this game to win by 25 points in the end. It was 14-12, 96. Warragul defeating Drew in 10-11, 71 by 25 points. As we gave it to you a little bit earlier, the other game here on Sunday afternoon was up at Sale, and Mafra got the job done in the end pretty easy up there. But we are now having a chat to our Gippsland Live Player of the Day, one of our all-time favourites here on Gippsland Live. We love chatting to this fella. He's an absolute star of the Warragul side and really led by example today. We thought he had a great game. His name is none other than Tom Hobbs, and he had 36 touches and kicked 2 goals this afternoon. And Hobbsy joins us in the commentary box. Tom, what up, mate? Another good victory. Another tick of the box, but, geez, a tough one out there. Physicality was at a premium in the first half.
25: Yeah, it sure was. Probably expected they would come like that, you know, Warragul versus Drew.
6: Just on that, sorry to interrupt, just the rivalry. We talk about others in the competition. Warragul Druin is one of a big rivalry over many years. How different is it to other games that you play?
25: Well, I just love playing the Warragul Druin games. Like, there's a few blokes, everyone knows one another. You know, Lane Ward's gone over there now, Vinnie Cool. So, yeah, you sort of get yourself up for these games, and it's good to come away with the win. Obviously.
6: And a big crowd as well. And it was physical early, wasn't it?
25: It was, yeah. They came with the heat. We knew they probably would, like, get themselves up for this game. We probably didn't start too well, obviously, but, yeah, it was nice after half-time to really dial up and get the job done in the end.
6: Obviously, one of the premium midfielders of the competition, you knew that Drew and Strength was going to be in their midfield. As you said, Lane Ward's one of those, Seb Amoroso, the other one, and Brody Atkins in the middle. I reckon those players probably look at you and think, that's where I want to get to with my footy. It's a badge of honour for yourself, but they're pretty handy midfielders that are in there. You certainly had to be on your game early, didn't you?
25: Definitely, yeah. And we knew that their mids, we thought, was probably their strongest line. So, you know, early they probably had us a little bit, especially with their spread from stoppage. So, you know, we couldn't underestimate them, even though they're young. They're up and coming. So, yeah, they're handy players, that's for sure.
9: So, Hobbsy, the first quarter was incredible. I thought it was a great first quarter. And they brought the heat a little bit as well. Because you actually, we could see, was they hunted in numbers, especially around the ball carrier for Warrigal. Could you feel that out there as well? Because they were fairly intense early in that quarter.
25: Yeah, definitely. It's definitely a lot of pressure. Yeah, you could definitely feel it. Don't know whether they could do it for four quarters, but
9: we probably spoke about that too. Probably they're young, because they're so young, we felt that maybe what happens after half time would be the real key factor on how they go on with the game, and you guys obviously brought the heat.
6: That was a big moment, wasn't it?
9: It was
6: that
9: huge.
6: Third quarter when you guys came out, what was the message at half time that you guys had to get on top, because you absolutely dominated that third quarter, kicking 5-1?
25: Yeah, well, as you just said, well, you sort of put on the mids, like, stop their spread, like, they spread really hard, so if we could get on top there, we felt like we were the first layer, we were okay. It was just when it would leave our area. So yeah, he basically put it on the mids to dial up a little bit and get the job done.
2: Hobbsy, you've got a real weapon in Sam Wibley. Often you see AFL stats and someone will have 50-odd hit-outs and about 10 of them are to advantage. We were talking off-air about Sam being more a tap ruckman, and he uses that hand to direct the ball. I would say of his 43-plus hit-outs that he had today, he would have 25 or more that hit you guys on the chest.
25: Yeah, I absolutely love playing with Wibbs. And we've got such a good connection now. Like, we just nod in a wink and we know where he's tapping it. I just sort of got to be there, or Riley Sonini or Cooper Lane, any of these blokes. So very lucky to be with Wibbs. Yeah, he's a star.
6: It's certainly difficult, isn't it, being an opposition, to think that a nod and a wink, that's all they need between the connection of those two. There's no way that any opposition will be able to work that out if that's what it is. So a really good point. What about some of the youngsters? Because you got a chance to blood a couple of the youngsters in. Cameron Thompson, Tom Logan in his first game. I think you mentioned the other one in Cooper Layton as well. But you've got some really good young kids that are now coming into this side and having a real influence.
25: Yeah, definitely. I think might not exactly know, but there's been about five or six in the last couple of weeks debut for us, so it's really exciting playing with these young blokes, run and carry. Tommy Logan, he's lightning quick, so it was good to see him.
9: I think that's what's really important, is that you've been able to cover the players that you've lost, so you've been able to keep winning and with the players that you've lost, and you've been able to blood these players now coming up to the back end of the season to get some games under their belt, just in case you do need to come finals time.
25: Yep, no, that's very true.
9: And what about some of those injuries, though? You've obviously haven't got an injury with big Geordie, but what about Zach? You missed him today, and there's a couple of others that are still due to come back.
25: Yeah, we should, I suppose, get Zach back. I'm not too sure. He's laid out this morning. His partner's heavily pregnant, so I'm not sure what's going on there. But yeah, missed him. Who else?
6: You've got big Reece Galvin. Is he down at VFL?
25: Yeah, he's at Coburg. Yeah.
6: Yep.
25: So we've had him a few games earlier. We haven't had him for a while though.
2: Lucas Carter's another one who was holding down centre half back really well as well.
25: Yeah, he's pretty important to us. He's probably a big out.
6: Yeah,
25: he hurt his ankle against Maui and had surgery that following week. So I think he's a chance to come back, but yeah, I don't know when.
6: And then Lukey Garner's another one, I suppose, with the opportunities of those injured players and those that are missing, gives a chance for these young kids to come in. But you certainly turn the halfway point, and including today's game, in a really good spot. You must be set up for a big second half of the year, and looking forward to it, no doubt, mate.
25: Yeah, definitely.
6: It's exciting.
25: Thank you.
6: All right, we're about to, we won't preempt anything, but there's a couple of handy goals that were kicked this afternoon. We want to get your opinion, if you can remember them, but James Harrison had a soccer off the ground, and then Caleb McIntosh had a left foot banana around the body from about 45, a long way out.
3: And Xavier Olsen was another one down the bottom end of the ground. Young kid, absolutely flying. Who would you give the Zambrero goal of the day to? Well, now you've done, you've probably seen it. Yeah, you've probably seen the photo.
25: He does know.
3: I
25: know who got it, but Xavier's goal was pretty good, maybe because I give it to him. But I do agree with you. I reckon Jimmy Harrison's.
3: Yeah, I agree. And
25: I
3: suppose being the World Cup, I suppose it is that sort of time. Tommy Hobbs, you're a star, mate. There's a $50 Harvey Norman voucher as well there, mate. That's another one of those. You just keep racking those up from Harvey Norman. Must be your favourite store. He walks in and they go, "G'day, Tom." Just on a first name basis. You are our Gippsland Live Player of the Day, mate. Again, we love watching you play. We love calling your games of footy. Well done, mate. And thanks for your time.
25: Good on you guys. Thank you.
3: There he is. Tommy Hobbs. He is an absolute star of the competition, as we said. We love what he does. He is a legend of the Warrigal side, and they are going along very nicely in this competition as well. Well, we spoke about it, Boxer, the Zambrero goal of the day contender. Hot chips, you can feel good about it. Air fried, perfectly seasoned with zesty chicken salt. Warrigal Tarogan now open in Main Street, Bairns.
9: Do you reckon we can pop in on the way home, Scott?
3: Oh, we might be able to. I think we should. But did you decide to go with the snap with Caleb McIntosh, or did you agree with what Tommy Hobbs just said with Xavier Olsen, or did you go somewhere else with Jimmy?
9: All three were fantastic options to go with, but because of the way the game was at the time and how far out he was, it was just instinct that he got his foot to it at the right time, and he hit it sweetly. So we decided to go with Jimmy Harrison, or James Harrison, from the goals with that soccer goal there in that second quarter.
3: Yep, absolutely. That is our Zambrero goal of the day contender. Big moments thanks to the Mall Bowling Club. The Bistro's back open 7 days a week. You can dine under the dome. They're just starting their works too on the brand new facility that is being built. Hopefully that's not too far away. Probably early next year, I suspect that building will be done. That is the Mall Bowling Club. Get in and treat yourself to a Pot and Palmer. Every Saturday night, that is, they do a $25 Pot and Palmer, a great venue there. Big moments today. Obviously, a big fundraising day, of course, with Fight MND. They're raising good money here on the Sunday here at Druin. But I think for me, we just spoke to the man, Tommy Hobbs. He got him going in the third quarter. That was a big moment.
9: For me, it was too. That third quarter, he was incredible. It was just his work inside as well. His handball, he's able to link his teammates into the game as well. And if he gets it on the backside of a stoppage or whatever it may be, just gives him open space to run in. And he's such a bull, and he leads by example, and he knows that his midfield's a little bit light on. You could hear from what he said before, he just takes ownership because he loves playing with the players that he's with now and the club itself too. So the opportunity was spot on.
3: Alright, thank you very much, Paul Carter, for your afternoon. A big weekend of footy for you.
2: Thanks,
3: mate.
2: Thanks, Darryl. Two really great games I think we've witnessed over the weekend.
3: We certainly did. Paul Carter's here for Gippsland MG. Nick Lachino, all thanks to Metricon Homes. He was our special comments all afternoon. And if you're wondering where Scotty he's gone, well, we're not sure either. He gave the headset to Tommy Hobbs and then walked out.
9: He did some, you know what, it's time to pack up. Him and Poppy, it's the second caller who takes the opportunity to get out of here when it's time to go.
3: But so where's he gone?
9: He did send me a photo. Do you want to see the photo?
3: What did he send you?
9: He sent me a photo.
3: In his car.
9: There he is.
3: He's having a drink and he's knocked off already.
9: See you later.
3: Thanks to Scotty.
9: Thanks, Scotty.
3: He's in the car on his way home. We appreciate you hanging around to the end. But no, have yourself a lovely night. Thanks very much, Nick Lachino, for Metricon Homes.
9: Thanks, Scott. It's been a great weekend and great footy, both games.
3: Absolutely, Matt. Back in the studio. Thank you. And for all our listeners on Sunday afternoon, thanks for tuning in. We'll catch you next Saturday afternoon. Please, if you are on the road, please take care and take 5Ks off and get home nice and safely. You've been listening to Gippsland Live. 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

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It's okay. 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
8: TRFM weather. Your four-day forecast for Gippsland and the Valley for Monday, partly cloudy, light winds. Tuesday, chance of a morning frost, then a sunny day. Slight chance of a shower at night and light winds, 15. Wednesday, partly cloudy, shower or two, 15. And Thursday, partly cloudy, slight chance of a shower, 15. Heading for a high on Monday in the Valley of 14, Sal 15. Bairnsdale expecting 15 and Lakes and Orbost, 15. Currently, it's 11.
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12: As it drops, your weekly celebration of just how creative, diverse and alive Australian music truly is. Your host here, Kayla, across the Ace Radio Network, we have a stacked lineup of Aussie gal talent. First, we've got Amber Lawrence on the show. She is the gal that decided to change her life and move to Tamworth to become a country music singer. And we're chatting with Katie Noonan. Now, you would know them from the band George, but then they decided to go off and do their own solo career with the many facets of their voice that they can do. We're catching up with the gals in this show, plus Aussie music, of course. First, giving you, well, this band called Harley. It's their debut single. You've got Tell Me You Love Me first as it drops.

0: She's a six-time Golden Guitar winner, ARIA nominee, and now celebrating her new album, Suburban Cowgirl. Amber Lawrence joins us now to chat about the music, the stories behind the songs, and the road that's taken her from mascot to the stages around the world. Amber, great to have you with us on As It Drops.
1: Well, thanks so much for having me. Great to be here.
0: Now, 21 years ago, you actually quit your job at Qantas, drove to Tamworth and decided to become a country singer. What was actually going through your mind at that moment when all of that was happening?
1: Yeah, well, it didn't happen like instantaneously, imagine. And it really was about the listening to country music back then. And I was a girl from the suburbs, from Mascot, which is where the aeroplanes land in Sydney. That's Mascot Airport. I grew up there, like the castle. And you know, it was a matter of getting a guitar, getting my heart broken, writing a country song, and then saying, right, I'm taking this to Tamworth. Took that song to Tamworth, went in a talent quest, came second. Jessica Malboy won that talent quest. And I mean,
0: never heard of her.
1: And then I just kept going back to Tamworth and eventually said, right, got to quit the job. Can't be both a serious accountant at Qantas by day and a country singer by night. And here we are, you know, many, many, many years later, loving everything about it.
0: I mean, we do love a Hannah Montana lifestyle, but taking just one path of really honing in what you love is also fantastic too.
1: Yeah. I was definitely living a double life for a bit there where, you know, I'd front up to meetings after a weekend of touring, and I swear, you know, I still had the mascara under my eyes, but I'm in a suit and I've got a spreadsheet. And then, you know, the people in the meeting would look up my website and be like, yeah, is this the same person? So I love now that I don't have to hide my true calling in life, as much as I still love a spreadsheet.
0: Wonderful, wonderful. Well, I feel you.
1: They're great, aren't they, spreadsheets?
0: Oh, we love it. Now, what point, maybe after you came second from, yeah, this girl called Jessica Malboy, did you actually think this might actually work out and that this is actually getting that momentum? Like, when for you was that kind of big moment where you went, yep, this is really it?
1: Yeah, so that first year, 2004, was that talent quest. When I was young, early 20s, and I came back the following year and did another talent quest, and I say I came second again. I didn't win that one either. And after that, I started working towards my debut album, and that came out in 2007. And that was all just songs I'd written, simple country songs about my life, and that got two Golden Guitar nominations. And so that was when I went, okay, this is working. People like my songs. People are coming to shows and people are buying the album. So it was very gradual. And I think that's the difference to now where, you know, like if you started a music career before the age of social media, it really was a matter of people's being in, you know, the presence of them at shows and buying your album. Whereas now it can all happen online and you might not even have to go out there and build it the slow way like I did. But yeah, it was just basically that people wanted to hear more music.
0: The hard work, bold underline, paid off.
1: Exactly.
0: Yeah.
1: People are still coming to my shows that saw me at that very first talent quest. It's so cool.
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0: amazing stuff. We're chatting with Amber Lawrence on As It Drops. And now, of course, those people getting along to your shows will be hearing more about this new album. Suburban Country Girl actually feels like a statement of identity as well, as you were talking about, your story. What made this the right time, though, to kind of tell, I guess, these stories and tell this whole album and let people into this new music?
1: So the songs have been coming together for this album for the last 3 years. And I suppose I'm in a time of my life where I'm really happy. So I touch wood, you know, I've got the suburban life happening. My son's at school, you know, I walk into school. We catch up with the local friends at the bowling club on a Friday night, you know, when I'm not around gigging around, you know, Australia. So it really is a moment in my life. But I also really wanted to make a statement on this album because it just feels from the time between this album and my last album, the music industry has changed again so much. And with AI, everything like that, it just scares me that we might not have the moments in the future to really, really tell our story in music, you know? I'm just sort of like conscious of, I wanted to do a full circle. This is the whole picture of 21 years wrapped up in where I am now. And, you know, hopefully there'll be more music, obviously. But yeah, I just wanted to put everything into this one.
0: Is that why authenticity has been so important for yourself as well? Like knowing that you worked on the music, well, in the music scene at that more hustling, hardworking stage to now kind of growing into this new age of music. And so like holding on to authenticity is like something that's, yeah, extremely important for you. But you can hear that through your songs as well. But like internally, personally, it must be something that, yeah, you're gripping onto.
1: Yeah, totally. And authenticity for me, being a girl from the city and the suburbs, had to be really highly focused because no one's going to believe a country singer that grew up in the city if they're not authentic. And so I actually was lucky that I never had to struggle with people saying, oh, you're just in this industry because of this or that. They could tell from day one that I was authentic about why I wanted to be a country singer. So I've carried that through for a long, long time. And, you know, the authenticity now is what is going to separate us from what lies ahead in the music industry, because you can't buy that, can you? You can't buy the interaction with an artist. So, and a live show, you just can't replace that, hopefully.
0: Country music, I think, for a lot of people was always, I guess, like growing up around country music myself, learning about this kind of music form, it's not always about like drinking beer with your friends out in the sticks and I've got a truck. Like it's about storytelling. And it's about, yes, that kind of twang and that vibe that, of course, you love from that type of music. But actually, we're just taking people on journeys, and those journeys are written in a way that is so personal and is so vulnerable. And so I love that country music has kind of turned in that way. Whilst more people are kind of gripping onto that, I guess, kind of sound as well. So it's great that you've kind of gone, no, like, listen to my stories. This is what music is. And I love this sound too. So we love the journey you're taking us on.
1: Yeah. And that is the beauty of country music. Thank you for saying that, because like if you could equally produce any of these songs in a pop style, if you wanted to, or rock, but it's actually the lyrics that make it country for me. It's the story. And I've always hung on to, like, I love getting someone else's album that, you know, another artist, a favorite artist, and hearing, what are they going to tell me? What are they going to say? Where's the little hidden messages? Where's the bit about their life that I want to look up because I heard it in a song and ask, you know, whether that really happened or not? So all of these songs on Suburban Cowgirl are little snippets of my life that I hope relate to other people. But, you know, like one of the songs called Suburban Lifetime details just the day-to-day of the suburbs. I've even written the bolo in there. So, you know, it definitely takes you on a journey.
0: Yeah, fantastic. Fantastic stuff. And that's what we love about your stuff.
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5: Your four-day forecast for Gippsland and the Valley for Monday, partly cloudy, light winds. Tuesday, chance of a morning frost, then a sunny day. Slight chance of a shower at night and light winds, 15. Wednesday, partly cloudy, shower or two, 15. And Thursday, partly cloudy, slight chance of a shower, 15. Heading for a high on Monday in the Valley of 14, south 15. Bairnsdale expecting 15 and Lakes and Orbost, 15. At the moment, it's 10.
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0: Get your weekly dose of new Australian music as it drops. 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Fresh hits, timeless tracks, and the stories living between the notes. This is Australian music. Creative, diverse, and very much alive. As it drops.
7: 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Across the Ace Radio Network, I'm your host Kayla. If you missed it in the last hour, we caught up with Amber Lawrence. Now she's the gal that decided to move to Tamworth and make herself a country music star. She has hustled her way to many awards, many albums, and she's got a new one out now. It features That's Cowgirl to Me, which is in our As It Drops playlist. Now in this hour, we're catching up with Katie Noonan. Now you'd know her from the band George back in the 90s, early 2000s, but she went off and did a solo career and she's back with a new album and a whole lot of life changes. So she sang all about them in her song. So it was so great to talk to her all about it. You'll hear from her soon. But first, we're going to give you some Tori Dark, a bit more country for you. Prettiest Wreck from her as it drops.

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2: Oh God, my God, how she get at me? 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

0: as it drops your weekly celebration of just how creative, diverse and alive Australian music truly is. Am I ever gonna see your face again? Here's an Aussie rock classic from 1976. Now, this reflective ballad is about grief and loss after a friend's girlfriend died in a motorcycle accident, and it was later transformed into a hard rock anthem we know today. Now, the famous crowd response wasn't written by the band at all, but emerged from Australian audiences in the early 1980s and become one of the most iconic call and response moments in Australian rock history. The song is Am I Ever... Well, actually, hold on. Yeah, it's That by the Angels. So if you want to, we'll scream the crowd answer in your car, at home, wherever you are, you can. Do it now. Well, do it in 10. The song's coming up. It's your As It Drops flashback.
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3: TRFM weather. Your four-day forecast for Gippsland and the Valley for Monday, partly cloudy, light winds. Tuesday, chance of a morning frost, then a sunny day. Slight chance of a shower at night and light winds, 15. Wednesday, partly cloudy, shower or two, 15. And Thursday, partly cloudy, slight chance of a shower, 15. Heading for a high on Monday in the Valley of 14, Sal 15. Bairnsdale expecting 15 and Lakes and Orbost, 15.
4: Right now, 8 degrees.
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4: TRFM weather. Your four-day forecast for Gippsland and the Valley. For Monday, partly cloudy, light winds. Tuesday, chance of a morning frost, then a sunny day. Slight chance of a shower at night and light winds, 15. Wednesday, partly cloudy, shower or two, 15. And Thursday, partly cloudy, slight chance of a shower, 15. Heading for a high on Monday in the Valley of 14, south 15. Bairnsdale expecting 15 and Lakes and Orbost, 15. At the moment, 7 degrees.
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4: Your four-day forecast for Gippsland and the Valley for Monday. Partly cloudy, light winds. Tuesday, chance of a morning frost, then a sunny day. Slight chance of a shower at night and light winds, 15. Wednesday, partly cloudy, shower or two, 15. And Thursday, partly cloudy, slight chance of a shower, 15. Heading for a high on Monday in the Valley of 14, south 15. Bairnsdale expecting 15 and Lakes and Orbost, 15. At the moment, 7 degrees.
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0: The 12-11-83 to 8-12-60, while North Melbourne has defeated Richmond by 25 points at the MCG. At the World Cup, a goal with just 2 minutes of stoppage time to spare has seen four-time champion Germany down Ivory Coast 2-1 to advance to the knockout stage, while Japan has defeated Tunisia 4-0. That's latest news and sport.
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6: Your four-day forecast for Gippsland and the Valley for Monday, partly cloudy, light winds. Tuesday, chance of a morning frost, then a sunny day. Slight chance of a shower at night and light winds, 15. Wednesday, partly cloudy, shower or two, 15. And Thursday, partly cloudy, slight chance of a shower, 15. Heading for a high on Monday in the Valley of 14, Sal, 15. Bairnsdale expecting 15 and Lakes and Orbost, 15. At the moment, 7 degrees.
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0: I will assimilate.
1: Sorry, Ricky Martin.
0: Yeah.
1: There's a new World Cup song
2: Cup
1: in town.
2: Of life.
0: Isn't that great?
3: I like it. I would add that to my song list.
0: That song is so popular that he has just signed a deal to be Taylor Swift's new boyfriend.
3: What?
0: Yay! Just for the tournament.
2: Garnier, the guy who stands up on the box.
0: Yes, the Ghanaian.
2: The Ghanaian. Yes, he stands up on a box in a suit from the start of the game to the end of the game as a statue.
0: Yes.
2: And doesn't move in the first ever president or something.
0: That's
2: he's paying tribute to him.
0: Yes.
2: Doesn't move.
0: Doesn't move.
3: Why?
0: Oh, it's just like a tribute. It's like a stoic tribute to the, to the nation.
3: He doesn't like the soccer? He doesn't want to watch
0: it. No, he's facing the field.
2: He's facing the field. And he doesn't move. But now he's part of the actual travelling party.
0: Yeah.
2: And he's like part of the team.
0: And because he's still his luggage.
2: Yeah.
0: Just chuck him over. Yeah.
2: He just stands there like this. Doesn't move.
0: I need you to get the arm down. Just for the video, just pop the arm down.
1: Not as high.
0: Yeah.
2: But that's what he does.
0: Yeah, no, he doesn't do that.
2: This?
0: No.
2: What's he do?
0: Hands by the side.
2: No, he had his hand up. I saw it.
0: Sort of. Not like that.
2: What are you implying?
0: I'm implying that...
1: you just want to get the angle right on the straight arm raise.
0: Yeah. It's like a...
1: There's an angle that could get you in big trouble. Just make sure the angle's like, spot on.
0: When you're at Luna Park, you must be over this height. You know what I mean?
2: That's the woke people trying to... Like, it's reverse racism or whatever it is.
0: Do you know what? You're absolutely right, Brendan, and I apologise. And while we're on that topic, actually, I'm offended. I walk into my friends to come and see my friends today, and we're doing Battle of the Sexes in 2026, and I was excited. And then I was disgusted that there were only two genders.
1: Yeah.
2: Well, there is.
0: You happy with yourselves, the hate crimes? The hate crimes being perpetrated round here? Are you happy? Unbelievable. I expect that from Triple M.
1: Yeah,
0: I expect worse from SN. They're down to one gender.
2: What facts?
0: They've got it down to one.
2: There's not one. There's two. They're facts, bro.
0: Yes, I know.
2: Yeah.
3: Biological facts.
2: Yeah.
3: Now.
0: That's where we go. Rich, your new podcast, and I'm loving it.
1: The Brendan Favola experience.
0: Yeah, I'm loving it.
3: I feel for you too, Ed, because with all this soccer going on, and it is crazy, it's soccer World Cup fever, and my Fifi Box One not only has interfered with that because I didn't want to one-up the World Cup.
0: I'm so excited. So hang on, can I ask a genuine question?
3: Yes.
0: Because the lineup is...
3: Phenomenal.
1: Insane. Stacked.
3: Pete Sobrano.
0: And I'm sure you've got...
3: Aria Hall of Fame.
0: Like Sobrano, Donovan, Joanne, Jackie. You've got to do the
3: Jack.
0: Nolsey, Millsy, and Durack. The question is, are you singing comedy singing codes? Is she going to be doing comedy singing or genuinely belting it out?
2: Oh, it's quite offensive.
1: No, the comedy is that she thinks she can sing.
0: Oh.
1: This is why it's fun. Now, it's not a legitimate
0: I've
1: concept.
0: Lived this life.
3: Yes.
0: Because when I was first starting out in showbiz, I did a musical with Rebel Wilson when she was first starting out.
1: Really?
0: Yeah.
2: She's in the Skids.
0: Yeah, somewhat. Actually, do you know what? I'm going to be really careful here.
2: Just be very.
0: I can just see a busload of her lawyers rolling over.
3: Loves a courthouse.
0: Loves a court. But this is, you know, this is a true story. So, I did a musical that she wrote in a very, very small theatre when she was first starting out. She wrote the whole thing. She produced the whole thing. Here we go. And I was in it, and I was in a musical. And on the 10 minutes before opening night, her and the director came to me and they said, "Hey, Ed, you're doing a great job in the acting. Thank you so much. And we're really enjoying it. Thank you so much, Rebel. This is a great night. And she predicted it. And then she said, but during the musical bits, could you just goldfish? Could you just mouth the words and not sing? Because I couldn't sing. But she was right, because I can't sing. And I thought I could sing.
1: No, we're not.
0: And that
1: doing
0: was the wake-up call I needed. Right. I hope this isn't some
2: Faye thinks she can sing because I'll let you be the judge.
3: One night only.
2: And then she tried to have a crack at a bit of Macy Gray.
3: I tried to walk away and I
0: stumbled. That's pretty good. Well, that's an impersonation territory.
3: Thank you. And I've crept into that.
0: Yeah.
3: Accidentally.
0: Well, then I can't wait to hear your Nolsey.
3: But, you know, to what you said a second ago, this whole night is about the discrimination you just referenced. That is, I would take Rebel to the courthouse and say you were discriminated. Why? Because people aren't blessed with great vocal cords. Why are they denied the right to sing? Why does Adele get the Sphere?
0: Thank you.
3: Why does Taylor get Madison Square Garden?
0: Thank you.
3: Why can't the singing impaired like myself get the plenary?
0: Wow.
3: And that's what this is all about.
0: Wow.
2: Yeah.
3: Why?
0: You know, I've never been more fired
3: it's
0: up.
3: Not
0: I, might
3: fair.
0: Just, I might just jump out the window. This is you're absolutely right.
3: Why can't I sing?
0: Thank you.
3: Exactly.
0: And we'll get all six genders up there as his backing choir.
3: One night only.
2: How would you sing Knowlesy Boxy?
3: Which
2: what, when you get up with Knowlesy?
3: What about me? It isn't fair. That's not bad.
1: She had a colonoscopy the other day, and the prep kit. I think she got rid of all the bad singing.
2: The tube and now went she's only so got far true up, talent. It's cleaned out her vocals.
0: Is that extra?
4: 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Fifi, Bev and Nick's happy hour. Fifi,
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12: 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We've had a massive week. The Socceroos are on tomorrow morning. Footy kicking off very soon. The rugby league's on tonight as well. The Socceroos are on tomorrow morning. But guys, we've
14: Newcastle, Ponga double tonight.
12: You reckon he's on?
13: Ponga double? What's a Ponga?
12: We'll tell you after this week. The Bulletin, the highs, the lows, and everything in between. Okay, it's the highlights of Fifi Fevernick. If you've missed anything this week, good news. We relive it all after this.
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8: Your four-day forecast for Gippsland and the Valley for Monday, partly cloudy, light winds. Tuesday, chance of a morning frost, then a sunny day. Slight chance of a shower at night and light winds, 15. Wednesday, partly cloudy, shower or two, 15. And Thursday, partly cloudy, slight chance of a shower, 15. Heading for a high on Monday in the Valley of 14, Sal 15. Bairnsdale expecting 15 and Lakes and Orbost, 15.
9: Currently 5 degrees.
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1: We are getting an update on your superpower.
2: My superpower. I believe I can tell if a man is good looking by his arms.
1: Yes. And I believe that's just using your eyes to work out one bit of him's good looking.
2: No, because
1: I reckon the rest of it will be as
2: No,
1: well.
2: I don't think so. Because think about, you think of hot people. They don't have all hot bits. You can have a hot guy that's got terrible feet. You don't look at his feet and go, that's a hot man.
1: Feet is very different to arms.
2: So that's the only exception. Knees. Legs. You can have a man that doesn't have the best legs, but they're an attractive man with a great upper body.
1: I don't reckon you have an unattractive man with shocking, an attractive man with shocking legs.
2: You don't think?
1: I don't know.
2: Anyway.
1: I do look like a 16-year-old girl from behind, though. I have the chickeniest legs you've ever seen.
2: So my theory did fail earlier this week.
1: Yes, you got fished.
2: Oh, my God. We need to give context to that.
1: Sorry.
2: I was driving along, saw a man's arm out the window. He was a tradie. Like tan, tatted up, hot, and I'd planned my life with him pretty much until I drove up next to him and I was like, oh my God, my theory has not worked for the first time ever.
1: Your words, you
2: me
1: called
2: and
1: him.
2: That man are on, we're separated now already. It was
1: already
2: a quick
1: split.
2: Affair.
1: We've already split. You got half his truck.
2: So the producers have given here me a whole lot of photos of arms, and I'm going to prove to you that I can tell you if these people are hot or not.
1: Yeah, sure.
2: Do we know them? I don't want to offend anybody.
3: I've got the answers.
2: Okay. Oh, we know them.
4: No celebrities.
2: Oh, I don't want to hurt anyone's feelings.
1: Are they celebrities?
4: I don't know if they would know who we are.
2: I can't. Great.
1: What do you mean?
2: Okay.
1: What
2: picture
1: do you mean
2: one.
1: Hugh Jackman's not listening to the show.
2: Picture one, not attractive. Who have we got?
3: Timothée Chalamet.
2: Not attractive. I'm not into the weedy little like, Oh, producers, don't open your mouth and go, no, you're his age. Yes, that's why all the young women like the little weedy guys.
1: Yeah, I think when you say weedy, you mean he's young.
2: Nah, he's just
1: very
2: not
1: young.
2: He's just, you know how all like the women of Hollywood are going for these like kind of like.
1: He's 14 like, and in year eight.
2: They look a bit ratty.
1: Yeah.
4: I was
2: rat-like.
4: About to say it's the rat boy look.
2: The rat boy.
1: Yeah, the rat
2: anyway,
1: boy. The rodent.
2: One from one. Number two, hot.
3: Owen Wilson.
2: Oh.
1: Are you joking?
2: That's tricky.
3: No.
1: Can
3: that
1: I see the arm? Can I see the arm?
2: The arm's a hot arm.
1: Oh, I don't think.
2: Well, I'm not asking for you. Oh, he does. Oh, I think I might have let myself
1: gosh,
2: down there.
1: Gary.
2: Okay, three. Nah, not hot at all.
3: Harry Styles.
2: Oh, my God. What's happened to my theory? Actually, no, I don't find Harry Styles that hot. I
1: he
2: love him, but
1: angelic.
2: I don't. No, I like him, but
1: he's
2: I don't find him hot.
1: He is breathtakingly beautiful.
2: No, I don't think so. I don't get sexy. I just get
1: okay,
2: gorgeous.
1: You have
2: just
1: fun with Owen Wilson over there. I'll take Harry.
2: Four. What is that? I can't even see where that is. I think that's hot. That's whatever that is going to be absolutely hot.
3: Okay. Tommy Little.
2: Oh, my God. What is that on your body?
1: It's my tattoo.
2: Where?
1: It's right there.
2: On your elbow?
1: Yeah.
2: It looks like it's a torso.
1: It's my arm, Carrie.
2: Oh, well, there you go. There's a compliment for the day for you.
1: Thank you.
2: Yeah, you and Owen Wilson are my type.
1: Yeah.
2: Five, not five.
3: Jeff Bezos.
2: Good. See, six,
3: Jacob and Lordy.
1: Oh, God, Carrie, you really.
2: Seven, nah.
3: Steve Buscemi.
1: Yeah, that's
2: good. Eight,
3: Ed Sheeran.
2: So there we go.
1: So what
2: was
3: Ed
2: that? That's pretty good.
1: I think
2: that was
1: just
2: pretty good. We
1: just
2: worked out that
1: you
2: I thought.
1: And Owen Wilson.
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10: Your 4-day forecast for Gippsland and the Valley for Monday, partly cloudy, light winds. Tuesday, chance of morning frost and a sunny day. Slight chance of a shower at night and light winds, 15. Wednesday, partly cloudy, shower 2, 15. And Thursday, partly cloudy, slight chance of a shower, 15. Heading for a high on Monday in the Valley of 14, Sal 15. Bairnsdale expecting 15 and Lakes and Orbost, 15.
11: Currently 5 degrees.
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15: This is Carrie and Tommy.
17: Yeah, yeah, yeah.
18: Driving you home, you're with Carrie Bickmore and Tommy Little.
19: I watched my friend do the wildest thing when I was driving the other day, and I was like, that is disgusting.
20: Driving in the car with you?
19: Driving in the car with me.
20: So passenger, front passenger side.
19: Front passenger.
20: Yeah.
19: And he was holding his cap, and then he was like, what's that? And there was some, like, brown smudge on his cap.
20: Oh, no. Oh, no. No.
19: What's
20: no.
19: the first thing you do
20: when
19: you see something you don't know what's on? And I said, I don't know what that is. It could be a coffee stain. What's the first thing you do?
20: So I think I know where this is going. And it's always confused me in the world. If someone goes like this, if they go, oh, that stinks, your first reaction is to go, what stinks? And get it as far up your nose as you can so you too can be disgusted. So I'm guessing, see, Bickmore, that we skipped the smell stage.
19: Yes, we did.
20: And when you've suggested that it might be a coffee stain or chocolate or even a turd perhaps, there is only one way to get to the
19: bottom. To know for sure.
20: Yeah, and that's stick it in your gob.
19: He licked it.
20: Yuck.
19: I said, what are you doing? And he was like, what? Yeah, it's coffee. And I was like, I don't care. That's not how you work it out. You sniff, then you lick. Or never lick. Sorry, you sniff and then once you've removed...
20: revealed a little too much information about yourself.
19: Once you've removed that there's nothing turd-like there, then you can have a little nibble. But you don't go in for a nibble first up.
20: Yeah.
19: Is that rogue and wild?
20: It's really rogue. Also, because I would assume for a cap... I would assume more likely to have dropped it on the ground than for some kind of food.
19: Yes.
20: Shit, than to some kind of
19: coffee
20: food to have
19: spilled from the mouth upwards.
20: On top of the cap.
19: Oh my God, did he just like licked a turd, didn't he?
20: Yeah, because also the first thing I would do If I licked a stain and I realised it was turd, yeah, I'd say it's chalky. It's just done. No need to worry, it's chalky.
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2: Now, because it is so good to have you back.
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2: Young Oren Barry, who was filling in while you're away, she helped me out with something that I think everyone should know. And I don't know if you already know this, but I think you might be in the same boat as I am. You know, when you're on Instagram, what do you do if you see something and you want to refer back to it later?
3: I send it to myself.
2: See? We are in. So I...
3: I send a message to Carrie and go, you might want that later.
2: It's so funny because I either send them to Jesse in our team, and half the time it's not stuff I even think you'll be interested in.
3: You just want him to keep it for you for later.
2: Yes, I just know if I go to the Jesse chat, it'll be in there. Or sometimes I will screenshot the account, but then I'll have to go to find it. I have to go into the account and scroll down.
3: But don't you send it to yourself now?
2: No. I've learned a new thing, which I think me and you were the only people in Australia that don't know. So if you look on Instagram, you know that thing on the right that says it's a save thing, but that little bookmark thing?
3: Oh, yeah.
2: Do you know you can just save them and now? Yeah. So I was literally screenshotting.
3: No, I've been doing the same thing.
2: Yeah, and then I have to go back. So if I want to find something, I have to go back through my photo roll, my camera roll, find where I screenshot it, and then go to the account.
3: And then you're telling me what I do. But now I send it to myself and I've got a Carrie chat. And so then I go into my Carrie chat. But you know what else?
2: What?
3: You were talking to the woman that till 18 months ago was still typing in www.
2: Yes, that is true.
3: Her Google searches.
2: Yes.
3: So all of this is new to me.
2: You were still going to Google for Google searches.
3: I was head office.
2: Yeah.
3: I was going there and knocking on the door and going, could you look up for me?
2: Well, this will blow your mind, Carrie, because you just go into that and you hit save. And
3: then where do they go?
2: They're going to your saved collections.
3: And where do I find that?
2: And so then you're going to your little bars up the top of your profile. People listening, bear with me because this is for... Daddy's got the internet for the first time.
3: Saved.
2: So it's under settings and activities and you go to save. But then you can break them up into things.
3: Yeah.
2: So I've got radio topics and you click on that.
3: Oh, yeah.
2: And in there I've got some good stuff. The word avocado comes from the Aztec word ashucatel, which means testicle. So that I thought that would be good stuff to bring
3: That's
2: on
3: great
2: air sometime.
3: Stuff to bring on air.
2: Yeah. And then there's
3: what other files have you got?
2: I've got recipes to make.
3: Oh.
2: Yep. And then you go through there. So instead of having to find a screenshot of an aglio e olio, I can just go and the whole video is there. Michelin starred aglio e olio.
3: What?
2: Is right there. Producer Kieran, what have you got for us?
4: Did you want me to tell you something else that you could have been doing this whole time?
2: Oh,
4: when
2: my
4: you're
2: God.
4: Looking for a story in your phone. On your phone, if you click the search arrow, it can read the photos. So my garage door, if I take a photo, I want to look at my garage door, I can type in Merlin and brings up the photo of the garage door.
2: Come on, mate. We all knew about that.
3: Did we? Did
2: you not know about that?
3: Not that you could search for words on your photos.
2: Yes.
3: But do you know another thing that Instagram's brought in? You know you can change your grid around now.
2: What do you mean?
3: So you know how your grid is in chronological order? If you looked hot from 5 years ago and you want to bring that back up the top, you just reorder your grid.
2: Is there a catfishing setting?
3: There's a catfishing setting.
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0: Have you got headphones?
1: I've got headphones.
0: Are you in. Sure? You're not doing
1: I've
0: that thing?
1: I've got headphones in that you know weren't something? Connected to my
0: oh
1: phone
0: my
1: and the
0: whole
1: plane listened to me watch off campus.
3: Oh, Carrie.
1: 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And I was just smiling at them watching. And then something happened and I think it was over the announcement came yeah over. So I went to pause it and took my headphones off. And then when I put it back in, I realised it was never connected.
0: Oh, my gosh, Carrie.
1: And I watched the have sex turned on into the plane. I'm the creepy man on the plane.
0: Yeah, you know the guy who it always used to be an iPad and he thought his headphones were connected oh and they weren't.
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15: Your four-day forecast for Gippsland and the Valley for Monday, partly cloudy, light winds. Tuesday, chance of a morning frost and a sunny day. Slight chance of a shower at night and light winds, 15. Wednesday, partly cloudy, shower or 2, 15. And Thursday, partly cloudy, slight chance of a shower, 15. Heading for a high on Monday in the Valley of 14, Sal 15. Bairnsdale expecting 15 and Lakes and Orbost 15.
16: Currently 5 degrees.
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1: Sorry. 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
1: I keep getting sucked in by articles that aren't articles.
2: What do you mean?
1: You know when, like, the headline's good and then there's just nothing?
2: Oh, clickbait, I think.
1: Yeah. Clickbait, that's it, pickers.
2: I keep getting sucked in by articles that aren't articles. Clickbait's been around that phrase for like decades.
1: Yeah, that's true. I read an article the other day. What's the girl's name who used to be Hermione in Harry Potter? How she's making pyjamas popular to wear in public.
2: Is she?
1: The article ended up being she was in Venice.
2: Emma Watson.
1: Yeah. And they said she accessorized the pyjamas with a croissant and a cup of tea because she was at her hotel having breakfast.
2: What?
1: And I was like, hey, she's not making pyjamas popular in
2: public. That's called clickbait.
1: Anyway, I've got another one for you.
2: Mm-hmm.
1: Sex therapist explains the 5 worst things to say to your partner in the bedroom. And I thought, oh, these will be great. This will be interesting.
2: Yeah.
1: Fascinating. Yeah. One, because there might be things you don't often think of.
2: What are the usual go-to?
1: Things to...
2: say or not say. Are these
1: or don't
2: say, not
1: say an ex-partner's name.
2: Oh, yeah, but that's obvious. Who's doing that?
1: Yeah, you're right, because these ones are subtle. So this one isn't even words. It's just a look of disgust.
2: What?
1: It says, don't do a look of disgust in the bedroom. Your partner might read it.
2: Women are very intuitive too. We're very good at reading body language.
1: Here's another one. In case a look of disgust, if you're like, oh, damn it, I thought you'd be into that. this is another one you shouldn't say to your partner. Is this amount of sweat normal?
2: What?
1: Yeah.
2: Who is saying these things?
1: This is the list, Carrie.
2: Sorry, is the guy saying to the woman who's sweating, is that amount of sweat or about themselves? Because it's kind of hot if you're making someone sweat that much, isn't it?
1: I mean,
2: just don't say it out loud. But maybe it's because you know how some men sweat a lot and they get embarrassed by it. Maybe it's a way to own the humiliation before it becomes for them.
1: So you think this is a man saying this about himself? Is this amount of sweat normal?
2: Like, you know, you're so good at this. Is this amount of sweat normal?
1: You're so good at this that I'm on the verge of a heart attack.
2: That would be good, though.
1: I mean, yeah,
2: to
1: but
2: be
1: again,
2: fair,
1: that's not even the
2: as we've
1: sentence.
2: Discussed,
1: but this
2: dying
1: is
2: dying on the job would be the way to go.
1: Yeah, for the person that dies, not for the other person.
2: No. What's his name? Matthew McConaughey's mum.
1: Yes.
2: No, she was still alive. The dad died on the job.
1: I think it's always the dad that dies on the job. Yeah. Any examples I know, it's never. I think the woman's more likely to die of boredom than a heart attack. Is this your first time?
2: Oh, my God. No, this is just a made-up article. This is clickbait.
1: You know how I told you it's an article that shouldn't be an article?
2: No, that's not. No one's ever said that. None of these things happen. This is a bored journo that's going, oh, my God, what can we write about today?
1: Why are you breathing so heavily?
2: No one says that. Is that again? Sure. These are all shortly before the heart attack.
1: And then are you done yet? And I'm assuming that is the heart attack over.
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3: Driving in the car with you?
2: Driving in the car with me.
3: So passenger, front passenger side.
2: Front passenger.
3: Yeah.
2: And he was holding his cap, and then he was like, what's that? And there was some, like, brown smudge on his cap.
3: Oh, no. Oh, no. No.
2: What's the first thing you do
3: when
2: you see something you don't know what's on? And I said, I don't know what that is. It could be a coffee stain. What's the first thing you do?
3: So I think I know where this is going. And it's always confused me in the world. If someone goes like this, if they go, oh, that stinks, your first reaction is to go, what stinks? And get it as far up your nose as you can so you too can be disgusted. So I'm guessing, see, Bickmore, that we skipped the smell stage.
2: Yes, we did.
3: And when you've suggested that it might be a coffee stain or chocolate or even a turd perhaps, there is only one way to get to the bottom.
2: To know for sure.
3: Yeah, and that's stick it in your gob.
2: He licked it.
3: Yuck.
2: I said, what are you doing? And he was like, what? Yeah, it's coffee. And I was like, I don't care. That's not how you work it out. You sniff, then you lick. Or never lick. Sorry, you sniff, and then once you've removed...
3: revealed a little too much information about yourself.
2: Once you've removed that there's nothing turd-like there, then you can have a little nibble. But you don't go in for a nibble first up.
3: Yeah.
2: Is that rogue and wild?
3: It's really rogue. Also, because I would assume for a cap... I would assume more likely to have dropped it on the ground than for some
2: into
3: kind
2: shit.
3: Of food.
2: Yes.
3: Into shit, than to some kind of
2: coffee
3: food to have
2: spilled from the mouth upwards.
3: On top of the cap.
2: Oh, my God. Did he just eat his, like, licked a turd, didn't he?
3: Yeah, because also
2: and then went,
3: the
2: yeah,
3: first thing
2: delicious.
3: I would do, the first thing I would do, if I licked a stain and I realised it was turd, I'd say, it's chalky. It's just no need to worry, it's chalky.
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20: Good morning, I'm Madeline McNeil. High-stakes talks between the US and Iran are underway in Switzerland to build on an interim peace deal to end the war in Iran. A memorandum of understanding was signed last week, and US and Iranian negotiators have 60 days to reach a formal agreement. However, negotiations have been complicated by the exchange of fire between Israel and Hezbollah in Lebanon. Speaking ahead of the formal talks, US Vice President J.D. Vance praised Donald Trump for getting to this point.
21: That what's brought us to this moment is the president's leadership and the president's willingness to see a Middle East that is much different 10 years from now than it was 10 years ago. And what we're trying to accomplish here is something very simple. Through diplomacy, through working together to transform the Middle East.
20: Legislation to extend the fuel excise relief until the end of July is expected to pass Parliament this week with the opposition's support. The laws will see motorists save 16 cents per litre at the bowser rather than 32, and expected to pass with the opposition support. The Prime Minister will hold fuel security talks with his state and territory counterparts today. New polling shows most Australian voters are comfortable with a fall in national house prices as a result of Labor's tax reforms to make housing more affordable. Sarah Wiedersehen reports.
22: The Resolve Political Monitor surveyed 1,800

0: were unsure or neutral. Support was strongest among Labor voters, property investors and people aged between 18 and 34. Labor's changes to negative gearing and the capital gains tax, aimed at making housing more affordable, will go to the Senate today for debate. The Albanese government believes it will have the support of the Greens to push through the reforms. Sarah Wiedersehen reporting.
1: Keir Starmer is reportedly preparing to depart No. 10 Downing Street. Allies have told media the British Prime Minister has come to the realisation his position is now untenable. He's faced mounting pressure from within his own Labour Party to step down over migration policies. And Federal Opposition Leader Angus Taylor has branded the New South Wales government's mass cull of Brumbies in the Snowy Mountains inhumane and unnecessary. He's joined a rally organised by opponents to call on the government for the program to be halted. He says control of wild horses should be handed back to landowners. In finance, one Australian dollar is buying 70.1 US cents.
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1: better. The Western Bulldogs have beaten St Kilda to finish round 15 of the AFL as the Saints lose two key players to injury. Earlier, North Melbourne saw off Richmond by 25 points at the MCG to sit inside the top 10. The Melbourne Storms climbing the NRL ladder, posting their third straight win with a 42-20 defeat of the Raiders. It was a fitting way to mark Cameron Munster's milestone 250th match. In the other games, the Roosters beat the Sharks and the Warriors were too good for the Cowboys. The Hurricanes have sealed the Super Rugby title with the biggest grand final win in the competition's history, beating the Chiefs 60-5. At the FIFA World Cup, Japan's moved into the knockout stage following its 4-0 win over Tunisia. The Netherlands downed Sweden 5-1. It was a nil-all draw between Ecuador and Curacao, and Germany beat Ivory Coast 2-1. And the Adelaide Thunderbirds have secured their place in the Suncorp Super Netball Grand Final, defeating the Vixens by 14 goals. That's news and sport.
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7: Your four-day forecast for Gippsland and the Valley for Monday. Partly cloudy, light winds. Tuesday, chance of a morning frost, then a sunny day. Slight chance of a shower at night and light winds, 15. Wednesday, partly cloudy, shower 2, 15. And Thursday, partly cloudy, slight chance of a shower, 15. Heading for a high on Monday in the Valley of 14, south 15. Bairnsdale expecting 15 and Lakes and Orbost, 15. Currently 5 degrees.
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15: Good morning, it's Danielle Brewer with your local news and sport. A leading regional charity is calling for donations so it can deliver crucial services to farmers experiencing drought. Demand is on the rise for support across Victoria, with requests for hay and feed up 500% compared to the same time last year. Rural Aid Chief Executive John Walters says each dollar makes a difference.
16: There's great opportunity to help our farmers out at a time like this when they really do need a hand up. And you can make a donation to Rural Aid. It's tax deductible. It's coming up to June 30.
15: Hundreds of locals and visitors braved the cold conditions on Saturday morning to dive into the waters at Lake's entrance, all part of the East Gippsland Winter Festival. Festival director Adam Bloom says it started around 5 years ago by Gippsland Jersey.
9: Something that Gippsland Jersey started about 5 years ago. Their team came down and jumped in the lake here, and it was all about kicking the winter blues and sort of coming together and using it as a tool to, you know, improve your mental health. And I think it's just built over the last 5 years. More and more people have got involved, and we put it on the Winter Festival program. And I think today we'll have over 250 people come and jump in the lake with us. And it's just a great vibe, a great sense of community connection, and everyone sort of turning up for themselves, but turning up for each other.
15: Victoria Police are investigating an alleged attempted carjacking in Morwell. Darcy Many reports.
17: Investigators were told a woman was sitting in her car in the George Street car park at the front of Manny's Market around 9:30 p.m. on Monday evening, June 8th. It's believed two men, one armed with a baseball bat, has then allegedly tried to enter the vehicle. The victim managed to drive off. Anyone who has witnessed the incident or has any information is urged to call Crime Stoppers on 1-800-333-000. Darcy Many, Ace Radio.
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18: Boys Del Baraglong host Stratford in the second Battle of the Avon for 2026. Final score saw the Bombers kick 29-16-190 to defeat the Swans 4-3-27. In the other games, Wyong defeated Lake's Entrance by 39 points, or Wasnoy Rose defeated Lucknow by 38 points, and Lindo defeated Painsville by 195 points.
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0: Social, saying Sir Keir Starmer will resign as Prime Minister of United Kingdom. He has failed badly on two very important subjects, immigration and energy.
1: A Marvel Stadium roof walk is coming to the stadium. Fans will be able to watch matches from above the scoreboard and abseil down the walls of the stadium. The roof walk will offer uninterrupted views over Victoria Harbour, give fans a chance to watch a quarter of footy from high above the stadium, then abseil down the Gate 7 wall. In finance, the dollar, 70.18 US.
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1: better. Injury decimated St Kilda. Went down in yesterday's 22-point loss to the Bulldogs. Jack Sinclair will have scans and a suspected calf strain, while Tom DeConning suffered a rib injury. Rowan Marshall played out the game with a shoulder injury. Coach Ross Lyon says the club's hopeful Sinclair's injury is just a calf strain.
3: We think Sinclair's a calf. There's speculation about an Achilles. I'm not in a position to comment any further except to say they think it's more calf. And I spoke to him, and then Rowan should be fine and TDK's precaution, and that's where it sits.
1: Belgium and Iran are locked at nil all at halftime in their World Cup clash. Serena Williams will play at Wimbledon after receiving a wild card entry. The 44-year-old seven-time winner has played two doubles matches since making her competitive return. And Wyndham Clark holds a one-stroke lead from fellow American Sam Burns early in the final round of the US Open. And that's the latest news and sport.
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8: Good morning, it's Daniel Brewer with your local news and sport. Rural Fibre Co. have announced that fibre broadband network build in Churchill is complete and are now turning their attention to Traralgon West. Managing Director Philip Britt says customers will notice higher speeds.
9: Our high-speed fibre services will bring speeds of up to 2,500 megabits to areas that were previously receiving slower speeds on fixed wireless. We have also recently completed our rollout of the Hazelwood North area, with over 51% of residents taking up a service in that area, and we're hoping to continue to grow that further over the next few months. Our next rollout area will be Traralgon West, and we're currently constructing in that area and expect to have that network up and running in the next 4 to 6 weeks.
8: Families across East Gippsland are reminded that the first round of registrations through East Gippsland Shire Council's Kindergarten Centre Registration Service close at the end of the month. Pat Gordon reports.
10: Introduced earlier this year, the CRS provides a single central point for families to register their interest in state-funded 3 and 4-year-old kindergarten, removing confusion and making the process clearer and fairer for everyone. Children turning 3 or 4 years old by April 30, 2027 are eligible to enrol in kindergarten for next year. Pat Gordon, Ace Radio.
8: Following the announcement by Nationals member for Gippsland East, Tim Bull, that he'll be stepping down, the Nationals last week announced that local school teacher Gemma Rendell will run for the seat in November's state election. Miss Rendell says she is passionate about the area.
11: I have a really big passion around our local area and making sure that our region gets what it deserves. We're obviously at the end of the state, and I feel that sometimes we do get left behind. And even though we've got Tim Bull and Darren Chester who advocate so strongly for us, I feel that, you know, now that Tim's hanging up the boots, so to speak, that, yeah, I know I've got big boots to fill, but I'll have a crack and see what I can do at this end.
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8: Round 10 of Gippsland League Senior Football is in the books. Bairnsdale went down to Traralgon. Mowi defeated Leongatha. Wonthaggi were too good for Morwell. Mafra defeated Sale. And Warrigal defeated Druin. That's the latest in local news and sport.
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16: Your 4-day forecast for Gippsland and the Valley. Patchy morning fog, clearing to a mostly sunny day today with light winds. The Latrobe Valley, Sale, Bairnsdale, Lakes Entrance and Orbost all expecting a top today of 15. Tomorrow, early frost, then sunny, 15. Wednesday, partly cloudy with a possible shower, 16. Thursday, early fog, then mostly sunny, 15. And right now, 1 degree in the Valley, 4 in Sale, 7 in Bairnsdale Lakes.

0: Joanna, Calvin Harris. We found love. 6:17, Morning Crew with Gabby Content. Welcome back to Prime Minister Chat. I know it's a random one, but Gabby mentioned that she knew someone or a relative or somebody who was...
1: An ex-boyfriend,
0: who was related to Australia's shortest reigning Prime Minister. I found him, Frank Ford, 1945, 8 days in charge.
1: Yes.
0: But I do want to spare a thought this morning for... I've lost him here. Where's he gone? Alfred Lyons, I think his name was. Yeah, there we go. Joseph Lyons, I apologise. 1932 to 1939 Prime Minister. He was the only one on my list of Australian Prime Ministers who doesn't have a photo attached.
1: None.
0: No photo that I can see.
1: No paparazzi.
0: Every other Prime Minister we've had has a photo on their page except for Joseph Lyons.
1: That's bizarre.
0: And he was Prime Minister for a while, 32 to 39.
1: But we got a photo of the guy that was there for 8 days.
0: Yeah, we do, yep.
1: That's fascinating.
0: And the first Prime Minister, I'm not even sure cameras were invented when Edmund Barton. Yeah.
1: Long story short, his like great-great-great-grandson used to be the principal at my primary school.
0: Barton?
1: Yes,
0: My niece goes to Barton Primary.
1: There you go.
0: Anyway, just quickly, we'll talk about Prime Ministers and British Prime Ministers because we might get another one in a sec. But Gabby, our Prime Ministers confirmed something yesterday.
1: Yeah, so Anthony Albanese has been under pressure to reveal what would happen after June 30. So on my to-do list was to fill up both of our cars this week.
0: Yeah.
1: Because the fuel excise was meant to be coming to an end.
0: But 32 bum, cents?
1: Bum, bum,
0: Yeah.
1: Yesterday, Prime Minister Anthony Albanese did confirm that the cut to the fuel excise will continue for another month.
0: Good.
1: But at a tapered down rate. So it's going to drop from 32 cents to 16 cents from July 1st to, I think, the 2nd of August. I'm not sure why it's the 2nd of August.
0: It's interesting to me. I mean, sorry to go hard-hitting political first thing on a Monday morning, but I think they've got to come up with a more sustainable way with this fuel excise, because it's obviously a tax on drivers. That's what it is. People need fuel to drive around. But with the huge increase in EVs and hybrids and all sorts of things, that I just wonder, you know, is it going to be sustainable moving forward? Because you're not going to get that 32 cents per litre that we've had because people aren't filling up anymore.
1: Yeah. So the GST from petrol is divided back and goes to the states and territories. So apparently Prime Minister Anthony Albanese hasn't ruled out extending this discount again,
0: right,
1: but would need support from those state and territory leaders because stuff is still all over the shop in the Middle East. But you do make a valid point about with the rise in EV, then there's less GST on petrol and then less going back to, different states and territories. But where there's a will, there's a way.
0: Another tax.
1: Like, we got rid of death taxes, but then we introduced land tax instead.
0: Yeah.
1: So we always kind of shimmy things around. There's so much of the black market of chop chop being those fake cigarettes.
0: Oh, yeah.
1: You know, then the amount of tax that the government gets from that has significantly decreased.
0: On the plus side, though, I did get diesel quite cheap for me yesterday. I think I got it for
1: $1.83.
0: Yeah, it was at $3.40 at one point. It cost me $200 to fill up my car at one point.
1: Wow.
0: $203 at
1: That's
0: one point.
1: Fascinating.
0: It was $111 yesterday, I reckon.
1: Well, anyway, still fill up before June 30. And then that tax excise still going to continue next month, just at a reduced rate.
0: My brother's gone out and bought himself an EV.
1: Has he?
0: Yeah, I had to go for a test drive.
1: Some of them are really sleek.
0: He made me. It was very nice. I never heard of the car brand. Geely. G-E-E-L-Y. It's a Chinese brand, I believe. New on the market.
1: I didn't know about BYD until about 2 years ago.
0: Now I can't stop seeing them. Yeah, exactly. I had a ride in his Geely. They're just so quiet.
1: They are.
0: I don't like it. It feels almost uncomfortable. You can't tell if the car's on or not when you jump in it.
1: We've got people that have like zooped up cars.
0: Yeah.
1: They want them as loud as possible. An EV, you don't even know they're approaching.
0: No, you don't. Anyway, it's a risk. But yes, it's fascinating. Gabby, enjoy your petrol for 32 cents off for the rest of this week and next, I suppose. And then July, you get it for 16 cents off.
1: I'll take it.
0: It's better than nothing. 6:21, Border Crew with Gabby and Dan.
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0: and Olivia Dean. That is Rain Me In at 27 to 7. Morning Crew with Gabby and Dan, streaming live on Listener. Got your local news coming up in a moment. On the other side, we'll talk all things sport in the locker room. Plenty to discuss. We'll recap the weekend's footy, the latest from FIFA, including the Socceroos are travelling with a what? And also, Serena's in. Serena Williams.
1: Oh, really?
0: She's in. She's got a wild card for Wimbledon. We'll discuss it in just a moment on the single side of things. Morning Crew with Gabby and Dan.
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13: Good morning, it's Daniel Brewer with your local news and sport. Hundreds of locals and visitors rugged up and headed to Lake's entrance on Saturday morning, with many taking the plunge despite the chilly conditions as part of the East Gippsland Winter Festival. Festival Director Adam Bloom says the event began around 5 years ago thanks to Gippsland Jersey.
14: Something that Gippsland Jersey started about 5 years ago. Their team came down and jumped in the lake here, and it was all about kicking the winter blues and sort of coming together and using it as a tool to, you know, improve your mental health. I think it's just built over the last 5 years. More and more people have got involved, and we put it on the Winter Festival program, and I think today we'll have over 250 people come and jump in the lake with us, and it's just a great vibe, a great sense of community connection, and everyone sort of turning up for themselves but turning up for each other.
13: Detectives are investigating an alleged assault in Morwell on June 10th. Darcy Minnie reports.
15: Detectives believe the two men became involved in an altercation on Tarwin Street around 4:50 p.m. A 50-year-old man suffered minor injuries after allegedly being struck with a roadwork sign and was taken to the hospital. The offender fled the scene on foot. Anyone with information is urged to call Crime Stoppers on 1-800-333-000. Darcy Minnie, Ace Radio.
13: A major regional charity is appealing for public donations as it works to support farmers battling drought conditions. 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
13: Round 10 of North Gippsland football results. 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Sale City 6-8-44 defeated TTU 4-13-37. Woodside 10-13-73 defeated Geelong. Geelong North 5-4-34. Gormandale 4-6-30 lost to Glengarry 13-9-87. And Cowra 12-12-84 defeated Hayfield 9-8-62. 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
0: Your four-day forecast for Gippsland and the Valley. Patchy morning fog, clearing to a mostly sunny day today with light winds. For Latrobe Valley, Sale, Bairnsdale, Lakes Entrance and Orbost, all expecting a top today of 15. Tomorrow, early frost, then sunny, 15. Wednesday, partly cloudy with a possible shower, 16. Thursday, early fog, then mostly sunny, 15. And right now, it's 0 in the Valley, 4 degrees in Sale, 8 in Bairnsdale and Orbost, 7 in Lakes.
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0: Well, I admit it, I was very un-Australian on Saturday. I didn't get up at 5 a.m. to watch the Socceroos take on the USA. And, well, in hindsight, thank God, because we went down 2-0. It just felt like Tony Popovich went full defensive mindset. And, you know, starting Aaron Kunda and Metcalf on the bench, our two goal scorers from the first game, it wasn't a great coaching masterstroke, it's fair to say, but we're still sitting second in our group. We've got a final match against Paraguay Friday midday. So fingers crossed we can get at least a point out of that and guarantee ourselves into the knockout part of the World Cup. Currently the World Cup, Belgium are playing Iran. It's the 77th minute. It's nil all, but Belgium are a man down. Early this morning, Spain beat Saudi Arabia 4-0. Coming up at 8 a.m, it's Uruguay versus Cabo Verde. And then a bit later on this morning, 11 o'clock, it's New Zealand versus Egypt. Ooh. But what about the Socceroos? They're travelling around with, I imagine, coaches, physios, support staff. But what about this guy?
3: Did you know the Aussie soccer team are travelling with their own barista? G'day, I'm Bobby, the Bluestone Lane barista travelling with the Australian team across America. Every day starts with double espressos, flat whites and a little taste of home before training and match day. I'm lucky enough to serve the players, have a laugh with the boys, and get behind the scenes looking at life on the road during one of football's biggest tournaments.
0: They're taking their own barista with them everywhere they go.
4: That's a great job. You've it only is. Got to work for like 2 hours a day, give them their coffee, yeah. Sit back, relax, and see America, Canada, all that.
0: It's fantastic. That's crazy. I mean, I get told that Australian coffee's fantastic, yes. And it's not as great in the USA.
4: Yes. Yeah, America came a long way.
0: Right.
4: When I was travelling there quite a bit. Right. When I first went rubbish, by the time I left, there were a few good places, usually run by Australians.
0: Really? Yeah. Well, I don't know. I'm not a coffee guy, so I don't really get it. Just coffee's coffee, apparently.
4: No,
0: not.
4: Coffee is not just coffee, no. My friend.
0: Okay, righto. So, yes, good gig for that guy. Good gig if you can get it.
4: Have a dare. Just a dare coffee.
0: Yeah, that'd be so. Nescafe Blend 43. Serena Williams will make a stunning return to singles at this year's Wimbledon after accepting a wild card berth at the All England Club. The seven-time Wimbledon singles champ was already assured of a return to the championships after securing a doubles wild card with her sister Venus. But now she's going to be playing singles at Wimbledon again, which will start on this weekend, start on Monday. So she's 44 years of age. She's won a lot of titles. I don't know if she's going to go that far, but it's great to see her still giving it a crack, having a go. Serena back on the court at Wimbledon starting next week. We'll see how she goes. AFL round 15 is in the book, and a couple of, well, I didn't see the Richmond game. I didn't see my Tigers play yesterday because I had junior football commitments. I was keeping an eye on the score, but from what I've heard, I shall not be watching any part of yesterday's 25-point loss to North Melbourne. Apparently, it was just an atrocious game of football. 41,000 people turned out, and power to them, because it was a tough watch from all reports. Yesterday also a big win for the Western Bulldogs. They defeated St Kilda. The Saints suffered a couple of injuries. I just don't know where the Saints are at. Good game coming up this Thursday night. That was round 16 comes at us. Brisbane versus Sydney Thursday night game at the Gabba. A very rare Thursday night or Friday night game without a Victorian team in it. I know they've got Victorian roots, of course. What about Marvel Stadium? Sports fans will be able to walk on the roof, watch an AFL game from above as the stadium vows to become Melbourne's new must-see attraction.
4: So you'll be above, like, the scoreboard?
0: It's not sort of like a new concept in terms of, you can already do this at Optus Stadium.
4: Yeah.
0: And at the Adelaide Oval.
4: Yeah.
0: So it's not a brand new concept, but, yeah, Marvel Stadium. I reckon it'd go better if it was at the MCG.
4: Me too.
0: It's more of an iconic venue rather than Marvel Stadium.
4: I think you can abseil down as well.
0: That's a bit much. Yeah. I don't think I'd be taking part. I don't
4: mind Tom Cruise.
0: I don't mind sitting up high, but I do like having a proper seat without having a harness on me at all times.
4: Yeah, for me who's not as into a sport, that looks fun.
0: Oh, really? Okay. All right, I'll take your word for it. NRL, the Melbourne Storm came back from 16-0 down yesterday. They conceded the first three tries in about the first 15 minutes. Ended up winning 42 points to 20, so a big turnaround for the Storm there. They've won five of the last six after losing seven in a row earlier this season, so they're within striking distance of the top eight all of a sudden. And not a great weekend for our Melbourne netball sides. They both lost their semi-finals. That means the Mavericks are out. The Vixens live to fight another day. The Melbourne Vixens will host the West Coast Fever this weekend for the right to play the Adelaide Thunderbirds in next week's grand final. The grand final, regardless, though, will be in Melbourne. So if the Vixens get through, it will be a home grand final, even they'll technically be the away team.
4: Yeah.
0: There you go. All righty, that is the sport at 6:48. This is The Morning Crew with Gabby and Dan.
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0: Music Mondays coming up next on The Morning Crew with Gabby and Dan. It's a tight one. It's my The Darkness.
1: By my Back to Black.
0: Oh, yes. We only it's super close. It's winter solstice themed. The Darkness versus Back to Black. The winning song coming up next. It's up to you which one. Have your say at The Morning Crew on Facebook.
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13: 7 degrees in Melbourne, partly cloudy atop today, 15. It's 7 o'clock. Good morning. David Armstrong, a 45-year-old man's in hospital after a stabbing at Port Melbourne last night, believed to be in a random attack. Here's Madeleine Burke.
14: Locals described seeing a number of police cars tear down Bay Street around 5:30 last night after reports a man had been stabbed on nearby Bath Street. They arrived to find a 45-year-old man who was taken to hospital with non-life-threatening injuries. His attacker fled the scene before police arrived, and at this stage, it's not believed the men are known to each other. The stabbing came hours after a man was stabbed to death in Nor Lane and a fatal shooting in Ascot Vale. Madeleine Burke, Melbourne.
13: Education experts say we need to reassess how we deal with school suspensions, with a record number of students impacted each day. New data reveals around 150 students are suspended each school day in Victoria. The number of students suspended last year climbed to almost 30,000. A new report shows problems with digital services. It's costing Australians an estimated $497 million a year. Research committed by the Telecommunications Industry Ombudsman shows 4 in 5 people have experienced at least one problem while using online services. The most common issues relate to account and access issues, fees and charges, and slow or no customer service. And Ombudsman Cynthia Gabert says they're calling for greater protections.
15: There is nowhere free, fair and independent for consumers to go when things do go wrong online. We think there should be an independent ombud scheme set up to support Australian consumers.
13: In Sydney, 2.7 tonnes of cocaine has been found at a property in the city's northwest. AFP investigators estimated street value at $816 million. The cocaine was smuggled into Australia near Midge Point in North Queensland. Well, Marvel Stadium will open its roof up to tourists. Eddie Summerfield reports.
16: A sky-high experience inspired by the Sydney Harbour Bridge climb. From next month, Marvel Stadium will be open to tourists to allow them to walk along the catwalk to the edge of the stadium's roof, tethered by safety harnesses. Watch the footy with a bird's-eye view high inside the stadium near the scoreboard, and then choose whether to abseil down or take the stairs back to ground level. And like the MCG, the Docklands Stadium will be open for tours from next month, giving usual off-limit access to player change rooms, coaches' boxes, the AFL Review Centre and boundary interchange benches. Eddie Summerfield, Melbourne.
13: In finance, the dollar.

0: appliances and more. Go local. That's
1: Western Bulldogs go into their bye just percentage out of the top four after a 22-point win over St Kilda. Coach Luke Beveridge says there's still improvement to be made.
2: To allow the opposition to get inside 50, 61 times, a lot of that had to do with our ball use coming out of our back end. But for them to only score 61 points from that, there was enough pressure in the game, enough work rate in the counter defence.
1: Saints starter Zaya Wanganeen-Miller is expected to come under scrutiny for flipping the bird at the crowd late in the loss. World Cup soccer. Belgium was down to 10 men for the final 24 minutes against Iran. In injury time, it remains nil all. Serena Williams will play singles at Wimbledon this year. The 44-year-old has been given the final wildcard spot. And Australia's been has a clean sweep in its three-match 2020 series against Bangladesh with a 7-wicket win. That's the latest news and sports.
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7: Good morning, it's Daniel Brewer with your local news and sport. The Nationals have confirmed local school teacher Gemma Rendell as their candidate for Gippsland East at November state election, saying she is passionate about the region and wants to help deliver a strong future for local communities.
8: I have a really big passion around our local area and making sure that our region gets what it deserves. Even though we've got Tim Bull and Darren Chester who advocate so strongly for us, I feel that, now that Tim's hanging up the boots, so to speak, I know I've got big boots to fill, but I'll have a crack and see what I can do at this end.
7: Rural Fibre Go have announced the completion of its fibre broadband network rollout in Churchill. Managing Director Philip Britt says residents connected to the network can expect faster internet speeds and improved reliability.
9: Our high-speed fibre services will bring speeds of up to 2,500 megabits to areas that were previously receiving slower speeds on fixed wireless. We have also recently completed our rollout of the Hazelwood North area, with over 51% of residents taking up a service in that area, and we're hoping to continue to grow that further over the next few months.
7: Families across East Gippsland are being urged to lodge their kindergarten enrolments, with first-round registrations through East Gippsland Shire Council's Kindergarten Central Registration Service closing at the end of the month. Pat Gordon reports.
10: Introduced earlier this year, the CRS provides a single central point for families to register their interest in state-funded 3- and 4-year-old kindergarten, removing confusion and making the process clearer and fairer for everyone. Children turning 3 or 4 years old by April 30, 2027 are eligible to enrol in kindergarten for next year. Pat Gordon, Ace Radio.
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7: Rod Twining has the East Gippsland football results for round 9.
12: Boys to Albarangong host Stratford in the second Battle of the Avon for 2026. Final score saw the Bombers kick 29-16, 190 to defeat the Swans 4-3-27. In the other games, Wyong defeated Alexandris by 39 points, Orbosno Rose defeated Lucknow by 38 points, and Lindo defeated Painsville by 195 points.
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15: Your 4-day forecast for Gippsland and the Valley. Patchy morning fog, clearing to a mostly sunny day today with light winds. For Latrobe Valley, Sale, Bairnsdale, Lakes Entrance and Orbost, all expecting a top today of 15. Tomorrow, early frost, then sunny, 15. Wednesday, partly cloudy with a possible shower, 16. Thursday, early fog, then mostly sunny, 15. And right now, 1 degree in the Valley, 3 in Sale, 7 in Bairnsdale Lakes and Orbost.
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15: It is 8 past 7. This is The Morning Crew with Gabby and Dan. Hope you're well this Monday, getting set for another wonderful week. Of course, there's only one way to start a week here on The Morning Crew, and that's with Music Monday. Always got to keep an eye on the Morning Crew Facebook page every Sunday afternoon, Sunday evening to find out what the Music Monday battle is for another week.
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0: Smith and Noel Horan, Drive Safe at 16 past 7. Morning Crew with Gabby and Dan for a Monday. I'd like to point out, I think, an epidemic that's going on not just locally but around the nation, around the world, and that is the sudden surge of event posters being made on ChatGPT. And they're all kind of the same.
1: Yeah.
0: You put in your event details, you put when it is, and you say what it is, and ChatGPT does up a little poster for your event. And let's be honest, they all look the same. And they don't necessarily stand out because they're all following a similar sort of structure and the bubbles down the side with the details on it and whatnot. But yeah, every local event seems at the moment to have a poster created quite obviously on ChatGPT.
1: My middle brother will be so happy to hear that because he's a graphic designer.
0: Yeah.
1: Yes. It's just, his job is safe.
0: Yeah. Well, they're just so same and so similar. But it seems that everyone goes, oh, quickly, run it through ChatGPT. That'll be fine. Every football club page I follow of local footy clubs, every event they have.
1: Lasagna in the club room tonight. Bloody looks the same.
0: It's the same as everyone else's. So it's just interesting that people go to ChatGPT for that and there's not necessarily any individuality anymore.
1: ChatGPT, oh, where's Boris when you need him?
0: ChatGPT. ChatGPT, yeah.
1: It is very handy, though. I actually came across a little Reddit post of what people were using it for, but I used it on the weekend.
0: Okay.
1: So we were given a nice bottle of wine, but it's all in Italian. And there was like a temperature thing on the back. And my husband was like, I think we're meant to refrigerate it. And it was a red. And I was like, maybe. Mm. I don't know about that. And I took a photo of it and put it into ChatGPT or Google AI, I think.
0: Yeah, yeah.
1: And it fully, properly translates it. Anyway, it was grown in a cold climate.
0: Oh,
1: it does not require to be refrigerated.
0: Oh, there you go.
1: But it's come a long way with that translating ability. You used to kind of just get a few words translating. You still had to kind of piece it together.
0: It. Yeah, yeah.
1: But it was perfect. And you went, wow.
0: 1-300-799-931. What are you using AI for at the moment? What are you using, your ChatGPT or your Google Gemini? What are you using it for? Is it your footy club posters and whatnot, your team selections and that kind of thing? Or is it like my wife? So we kind of run it's like a business sort of. Anyway, we're managing directors. I'm junior vice president. Anyway, it's hard like I gave myself.
1: Oh, that's a bad business. I'm kidding.
0: So she tried to write an email the other week to the staff and she gets ChatGPT to write her emails.
1: Okay.
0: So she'll be like, here's what I want to say. Can you put it in a certain way? And absolutely. So she did that. She copied and pasted it, emailed it out to all the staff, but left the ChatGPT instructions, the prompts. She copied all of it. So I was like, can I please have a kind sounding but stern email? And then she sent it out.
1: That's
0: all the
1: very
0: staff.
1: Good.
0: 1-300-799-931. What are you using AI for? ChatGPT, Gemini, that sort of thing. What are you using it for?
1: I saw a comment online and they said it's helpful for writing notes in greeting cards. You know, I spend time and effort coming up with something thoughtful and someone said, Jesus, I hope you're kidding. That's the saddest thing I've heard all week.
0: I can relate to that.
1: It can be helpful to give you some different wording instead of always saying the same words, you still have to write from the heart.
0: We've got a staff member leaving this week.
1: Yeah, we do.
0: And at some point, I imagine, we will have to sign the novelty oversized card wishing him all the best.
1: Yes.
0: And I do wish him all the best, but I've got to try and come up with a creative way of saying the best for the future rather than just saying that, you know what I mean? So I can understand the whole ChatGPT. What can I say here that's kind of funny as well?
1: We had a former colleague who really needed ChatGPT to help him writing cards because he just wrote, Rao. He never even wrote well wishes, just wrote his name. He's such a cat.
0: That'll do. 1-300-799-931, what are you using AI for?
1: I also saw people using it as a bit of a personal trainer. So if you're a hotel, you can take a photo of what equipment, how much time you have, and it'll write a little workout plan for you.
0: Recipes as well.
1: Recipes. Mm-hmm. But I like the one they said that they use it as their journal.
0: The journal?
1: Their journal, because they said having a living journal with memory and interaction is insane and awesome. That wasn't on my bingo card for this year.
0: Yeah, okay.
1: So it replies back and it's a friend? Dear journal.
0: My daughter's really into Harry Potter at the moment. That really sounds like the Chamber of Secrets where Tom
1: Riddle
0: bites back.
1: But what if it just says, harden up?
0: Yeah.
1: You're being a sook.
0: Drink some concrete. 1-300-799-931. What are you using AI for? AI4, easy for me to say. Give us a call. Morning Crew with Gabby and Dad at 20 past 7.
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0: Morning fog, clearing to a mostly sunny Gippsland Monday. Gabby, we're heading for a top of 15. And Gippsland Performing Arts Centre absolutely came alive for the Socceroos' first World Cup match. And this Friday, it's happening all over again.
1: So catch the Socceroos take on Paraguay live this Friday at midday at GPAC in Traralgon. It's free to attend, no need to book. Just bring your own seating, watch the game on the big screen. And also Friday, looking to be mostly sunny, pretty good winter's day.
0: Okay.
1: So head to GPAC and cheer on the Socceroos for another win.
0: Absolutely. Fingers crossed. Get a point out of this. We're going through to the next round.
1: I hope so.
0: 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This is Disco Lions and Tin Arche.

0: Is that still the most streamed song on Spotify? It was for a while, I'm sure, over the weekend's Blinding Lights at 7:34. This is The Morning Crew with Gabby and Dan. We are talking AI this morning. What do you use your AI for? This is all inspired by my noticing of the consistent AI-generated event posters that we see pop up on our social media.
1: I see it on, like, Facebook as well. Someone will do a caption for a post and says, Gemini says.
0: Yeah. My wife, unfortunately, forgot to edit out the ChatGPT and prompts when she sent an email to staff the other day. It happens. Jake's online. Jake, what do you use your AI for?
2: I use it for making obscene edits of photos, and I also use it to identify certain weeds around on the farm.
0: Sorry, they're two very separate things.
1: Obscene, I'm
2: correct,
1: scared
2: yeah.
1: to investigate what you mean by that.
2: Well, I've actually sent a few over on the Facebook page for you guys, and the second one I use it just to identify certain weeds I find on the farm that made it displayed or not.
1: Okay. Have there any of the weeds been okay, the obscene thing is you're fighting a wombat and a koala.
2: Correct.
1: Right. I was just going to say some of that could have been illegal, but it's not. They are ridiculous. Nice rig. Is that real or is that AI?
2: Oh, that's AI.
0: Of course it is. Sorry, look at the photos. It's
1: just the koala is taller than me.
0: The koala's as big as him. And there's just a bunch of cows watching on in the background.
1: That's very good.
0: That's very good indeed. Use your AI wisely, my friends. We've got local news coming up at the moment. Gabby with all the trending news we need to know, including, I believe, details on Austin Powers 4.
1: Yeah, baby.
0: Oh, we'll get to it in a moment.
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16: Good morning, it's Daniel Brewer with your local news and sport. Police are investigating an alleged attempted carjacking that occurred in Morwell. Dusty Minnie reports.
17: Investigators were told a woman was sitting in her car in the George Street car park at the front of Manny's Market around 9:30 p.m. on Monday evening, June 8th. It's believed two men, one armed with a baseball bat, has then allegedly tried to enter the vehicle. the victim managed to drive off. Anyone who has witnessed the incident or has any information is urged to call Crime Stoppers on 1-800-333-000. Darcy Menny, Ace Radio.
16: Donations are being sought by a leading regional charity to help meet the growing needs of drought-affected farmers. Rural Aid Chief Executive John Walters says even a small donation can make a significant impact.
4: There's great opportunity to help our farmers out at a time like this when they really do need a hand up. 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It's tax deductible. It's coming up to June 30.
16: A large crowd gathered at Lake's entrance on Saturday morning for the East Gippsland Winter Festival Winter Dip, with hundreds braving the cold weather and icy water to take part in a popular winter tradition. Festival Director Adam Bloom says the event was launched about 5 years ago by Gippsland Jersey.
7: Something that Gippsland Jersey started about 5 years ago. Their team came down and jumped in the lake here, and it was all about kicking the winter blues and sort of coming together and using it as a tool to, you know, improve your mental health. And I think it's just built over the last 5 years. More and more people have got involved, and we put it on the Winter Festival program. And I think today we'll have over 250 people come and jump in the lake with us. And it's just a great vibe, a great sense of community connection, and everyone sort of turning up for themselves, but turning up for each other.
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16: 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Warrigal 14-11-95 defeated Druin 10-11-71. And Wonthaggi 9-9-63 were too good for Morwell 3-11-29. 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
0: Your 4-day forecast for Gippsland and the Valley, patchy morning fog, clearing to a mostly sunny day today with light winds. For Latrobe Valley, Sale, Bairnsdale, Lakes Entrance and Orbost, all expecting a top today of 15. Tomorrow, early frost, then sunny, 15. Wednesday, partly cloudy with a possible shower, 16. Thursday, early fog, then mostly sunny, 15. And right now, 3 degrees in the Valley, 4 in Sale, 7 in Bairnsdale, Lakes and Orbost.
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1: Morning fog, then mostly sunny. Top of 15 right across Gippsland today. And oh no, federal member for Gippsland has done it again. He's launched his 2027 Love Gippsland calendar competition. Gabby almost made it in 2019. Celebrating its 15th year, it's time to dust off your cameras and capture the best landscapes, people and places across the Gippsland region.
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1: Oh, because nice photo this morning, I reckon, with the fog around. And
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0: Josh Famas, I think. Like a Prayer 528. 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
0: Hey, Helping Hands coming up after 8 o'clock as well. If you've registered online at themorningcrew.com.au, you could be receiving a call from us very soon. There's so many deserving people out there. We're going to try and help as many as we can with a Helping Hand back soon on The Morning Crew with Gabby and Dan. Right now, though, it is time to give away $1,000, but you got to earn it with Gabby and Dan's Mad Minute.
1: 10 questions, 60 seconds. Get all 10 correct. $1,000 is all yours. It went off last week. Why not try and do it again? Sorry, I'm out of breath. I just came back from the printer with 7 seconds to spare.
0: You jogged in. Yeah. I liked it. That's okay. 1-300-799-931. Call now. Play Bad Minute. Hopefully win yourself $1,000 with us. See how you go. We'll find out after the news. 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
13: 8 degrees in Melbourne. Partly cloudy at top today. 15, it's 8 o'clock. Good morning. David Armstrong, a senior Victorian Liberal member, says she will be supporting One Nation at the state's next election. Colleen Harkin has quit the Liberals a week after attending a fundraiser for Pauline Hanson's party, and she says a number of other Liberal members have also walked away.
14: To be fair to the party, I won't tell you the numbers, but it has been a significant decline.
13: A man has been stabbed outside a block of flats in Port Melbourne. The 45-year-old was attacked on Bath Place off Knott Street last night. What's believed to have been a random attacker came hours after a man was stabbed to death in the Geelong suburb of Noor Lane. Federal police say they have made the largest cocaine seizure in Australian history after an investigation which began in Queensland. Dusty Fitzpatrick has more.
15: Investigators say they've seized more than 2.7 tonnes of the drug hidden in shipping containers at Londonderry. The discovery of the cocaine, which has an estimated street value of $816 million, follows an investigation which began in Queensland. Police will allege the drugs initially arrived on a cargo ship which stopped at sea off the Great Barrier Reef. It's understood two small tenders then brought the stash ashore before it was driven down the east coast from Mackay to Sydney. Two men have been charged and are due in court again in August. Dusty Fitzpatrick, Sydney.
13: The Australian Medical Association is calling on governments to do more to help reduce ambulance ramping outside hospitals. In its annual ramping report card, it shows patients are waiting for longer outside hospitals than they were 5 years ago. The AMA's Dr. Daniel McMullen says more funding's needed to be allocated to the health workforce.
16: We need to invest in our hospital capacity, invest in our workforce. We need aged care and general practice supports to address the rising demand and the exit block. And we need consistent data across the country.
13: Independent costing show One Nation's plan to dramatically increase defence spending would cost taxpayers more than an extra $200 billion. Pauline Hanson has called for core defence spending to increase to 3.5% of GDP. Analysis released by the Parliamentary Budget Office shows compared to the current policy settings, this will cost the budget an extra $225 billion over the next decade. An unlicensed teen driving a Mazda 3 was caught driving at nearly double the speed limit at Campbellfield. The vehicle was detected at an alleged speed of 157 k's an hour in an 80 zone on Sydney Road. The 16-year-old returns a positive roadside drug test. The boy and two of his mates were forced to walk home after the car, which belongs to a family member, was impounded. In finance, the dollar, 70.18 US.
17: 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That's
13: Alistair Clarkson wants his side to move on quickly from a dour 15-point win over Richmond. Cooper Trembath booted four as the Roos moved into the top 10. Clarkson says it was good to get the win in a game with just 16 goals kicked.
18: We're pretty happy to put that in the rear vision mirror 5 minutes after that game.
19: Yeah.
18: Well, we're really pleased to get the victory. It was a tough slog.
13: At the World Cup, Belgium was down to 10 men for the final 24 minutes against Iran. The match finished.

0: legend Serena Williams has confirmed a wild card entry for Wimbledon this year. And Ben Stokes is to return for England in the third test against New Zealand after missing the second test due to a nightclub incident. And that's the latest news and sport.
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4: Good morning, it's Daniel Brewer with your local news and sport. Families across East Gippsland are being reminded to get their kindergarten registrations in before the deadline. With first round applications through East Gippsland Shire Council's Kindergarten Central Registration Service closing at the end of the month, Pat Gordon reports.
5: Introduced earlier this year, the CRS provides a single central point for families to register their interest in state-funded 3 and 4-year-old kindergarten, removing confusion and making the process clearer and fairer for everyone. Children turning 3 or 4 years old by April 30, 2027 are eligible to enrol in kindergarten for next year. Pat Gordon, Ace Radio.
4: Local teacher Gemma Randell will contest the seat of Gippsland East for the Nationals at the November state election. The announcement follows confirmation from Nationals MP Tim Bull that he will not seek re-election, with Miss Randell saying her passion for the area motivated her to put her hand up for the role.
6: I have a really big passion around our local area and making sure that our region gets what it deserves. We're obviously at the end of the state, and I feel that sometimes we do get left behind. And even though we've got Tim Bull and Darren Chester who advocate so strongly for us, I feel that, you know I've got big boots to fill, but I'll have a crack and see what I can do at this end.
4: The fibre broadband network build in Churchill has now been completed by Rural Fibre Co. Managing Director Philip Britt says customers will benefit from increased internet speeds as the new fibre network comes online.
7: Our high-speed fibre services will bring speeds of up to 2,500 megabits to areas that were previously receiving slower speeds on fixed wireless. We have also recently completed our rollout of the Hazelwood North area, with over 51% of residents taking up a service in that area, and we're hoping to continue to grow that further over the next few months. Our next rollout area will be Traralgon West, and we're currently constructing in that area.
8: 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It's two beds in one.
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4: Round 10 of North Gippsland football results. Woodside defeated Yallourn North. South City defeated TTU. Gormandale lost to Glengarry. Cowher defeated Hayfield. And Rosedale defeated Churchill. That's the latest in local news and sport.
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10: Your four-day forecast for Gippsland and the Valley. Patchy morning fog, clearing to a mostly sunny day today with light winds. The Latrobe Valley, Sale, Bairnsdale, Lakes Entrance and Orbost all expecting a top today of 15. Tomorrow, early frost, then sunny, 15. Wednesday, partly cloudy with a possible shower, 16. Thursday, early fog, then mostly sunny, 15. And right now, 3 degrees in the Valley, 4 in Sale, 7 in Bairnsdale Lakes and Orbost.
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10: 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This is your Monday Morning Crew with Gabby and Dan, a helping hand soon. Let's do this.
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1: Here we go.
10: Yes, a brand new week of Mad Minute starts right now. My name's Dan and so is the player. Hello, Dan.
12: Hello, Dan.
10: How was your weekend, mate?
12: Very good, very productive.
13: Oh, fantastic.
10: Okay, so not as leisurely, more productive.
12: Yeah, I mowed grass, but there's lots of grass to mow.
10: Fair enough, too. All righty, Dan, what are you spending $1,000 on? Lawn care?
12: Nah, probably race car fuel.
13: I was not expecting that at all.
10: Of course.
13: I get like a billy car or something more impressive.
12: No, I'm like an onion. I'm very complex. There's many layers.
13: I've realised.
10: I'm like an onion. Very good.
13: How strict of you?
10: 10 questions, 60 seconds, $1,000 on the line. We're going to kick things off with a bonus question answer. We gave this answer away just before Carrie and Tommy.

0: Charlotte last night at 18 past 8. This is The Morning Crew with Gabby and Dan. A helping hand coming up in just a moment. Now, all of our entrants are very worthy. We've got so many coming through. It's hard to keep abreast of them all. But coming up in just a moment, today's helping hand recipient has an important message.
1: Yeah.
0: So it's a call worth sticking around for. We'll get to that in just a moment here on The Morning Crew with Gabby and Dan. But over the weekend, I was reminded of a ridiculous conversation I once had with my cricket club's canteen lady.
1: Oh,
0: and
1: gosh.
0: Your on-air snort before and a...
1: Hey, don't highlight
0: couple
1: that.
0: Of, couple of errors on this side of the desk as well this morning has just highlighted this conversation. I ran into her over the weekend. Haven't seen her in years, but it brought back a conversation I had with her. Oh, this must have been, who knows when it was. It was a while ago. And she said to me, she said, Dan, what do you do for a living? And I said, Janice, you know what I do for a living. You listen to my radio show. And she said, you get paid for that?
1: thanks, Janice.
0: I was like, yeah. She's like, oh, I thought it was just a hobby.
1: It's not community radio.
0: So I just reminded of our quality radio I've had so far this morning that, yes, we do actually get paid for this.
1: What
0: this
1: was it? We had a stupid byline, professional amateurs. Was that what we were saying at one stage?
0: I think that was our byline. Yeah. That's what we are here on The Morning Crew with Gabby and Dan. But don't stress, we've got plenty more still to come, including a helping hand in just a moment.
1: It just always infuriated me. By the way, happy birthday, Dad. Hope you're having a great day.
0: Yeah.
1: But he infuriated me for years, still does. By this one sentence, right?
0: Sorry, happy birthday. That is a slap. And now, back onto the sentence. Yep.
1: No, so I went to university.
0: Yeah.
1: I have a bachelor's degree.
0: Yeah.
1: I studied and I got distinctions and high distinctions, right? So, great. I was your first child, your youngest child, and your first one to go through university.
0: Yeah.
1: And my dad called my degree, the clipboard girl.
0: Oh, the clipboard girl.
1: Yeah, because I did event management.
0: Oh.
1: So I always had headsets on, carrying around, run sheets. He'd be like, oh, clipboard girl. That degree cost me $70,000. 3 years of my life and some sanity.
0: Well,
1: anyway, happy birthday, Dan.
0: Good to see you putting it to good use.
1: Oh, fantastic.
0: It's The Morning Crew with the clipboard girl.
1: Oh, and
0: just the radio volunteer at 21 past 8.
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0: Morning fog, then mostly sunny today right across Gippsland. We're heading for a top of 15. It's going to be an interesting week. Not much rain around, just sort of partly cloudy, ranging between 14 and 16 for the whole week. Hey, get ready to cruise for the kids this Sunday. 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
0: 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This is Lord and Royals. I've never

0: Love me some Teddy Swims. That is Mr. Know It All at 8:31. This is your Monday Morning Crew with Gabby and Dan.
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0: 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We're trying to give away as much as we can to help many people in need, Gabby, because 2026, we're nearly halfway through it, but it has been a tough start to the year.
2: And literally, we're clearing out what's left of our kitty, financial year kitty for the show. So we're going to give away every dollar that we have left.
0: Absolutely. 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So we'll see how we go. We are now joined on the phone, though, by Kath, who's applied online. Kath, can you tell us what's been going on?
3: A little bit of a shock diagnosis. I've attended the breast clinic and came out with a very horror story. So I've had 12 months of visiting oncologies and hospitals.
0: So when you went in, was it just like a routine like mammogram? Were you experiencing any symptoms, or was it just a routine sort of checkup?
3: I just had a little nipple bleed, which I'm happy to tell people because some people misplace these as a papilloma. But it was something that the doctors didn't even pick up in a 2-day screening, and my gut feel said, "Can we check it out?"
2: Kath, it's a really important story that you're telling. Often these tests might be a bit embarrassing or sometimes a bit painful. You've got to be a bit vulnerable. But it's fantastic that it was caught, but I'm sorry that you're going through this process. Your Helping Hand, you want to get back into your golf.
3: Yes, I do. I've had to step away from the golf and the affordability to attend the golf as well.
2: Kath, I think golf is a great outlet and we'd really love to give you a helping hand to help go towards your annual renewal fees and give you a little bit of joy in what's been a really, really stressful 12 months for you.
3: Yes, it has, yes.
0: Well, Kath, I don't know how much the fees are, but I tell you what, have $500 and put that towards the fees, and if it's a bit too much, then take yourself out for a nice meal as well. But Kath...
2: No, golf fees are expensive, friend.
0: Oh, I don't know. I'm judging it by my kids' sports fees. That's all I really know. Kath, have $500. Have a helping hand, and we wish you all the very best with everything moving forward.
3: Oh, that's wonderful. I couldn't be more grateful. Thank you so much.
0: Golf fees more than $500, are they?
2: Yeah. It really depends as well where you live.
0: Okay.
2: So, like, regionally, it's more affordable, I guess, cheaper. But, like, if you're in Melbourne, it can be, like, $40,000 a year or something.
0: $40,000?
2: $5,000 a year.
0: Golly.
2: Yeah, I know.
0: It's a whack of ball around.
2: There's really elite clubs where, you've got to be personally invited by a person that already plays and then be, like, vetted by the president. It's very la-di-da.
0: Very stonecutters. Anyway, that's Simpsons reference.
2: Oh, thank God. I was like, I don't know what's going on.
0: Helping Hands. Another one to tomorrow on the show. If you'd like to apply, please do, themorningcrew.com.au.
2: And a good reminder from Kath to be in tune with your body.
0: Absolutely.
2: Go get checked out if you're ever a bit worried about something.
0: And don't necessarily take the first opinion. There you go, 25 to 9. Morning Crew with Gabby and Dan. Local News coming up next.
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4: Good morning, it's Daniel Brewer with your local news and sport. A leading regional charity is calling for donations so it can deliver crucial services to farmers experiencing drought. Demand is on the rise for support across the state, with requests for hay and feed up 500% compared to the same time last year. Rural Aid Chief Executive John Walters says each dollar makes a difference.
11: There's great opportunity to help our farmers out at a time like this when they really do need a hand up. And you can make a donation to Rural Aid. It's tax deductible. It's coming up to June 30.
4: The cold conditions failed to deter participants at Lake's entrance on Saturday morning, with hundreds of locals and tourists diving into the water, all part of this year's East Gippsland Winter Festival. Festival Director Adam Bloom says the festival has its origins in an event established by Gippsland Jersey around 5 years ago.
12: Something that Gippsland Jersey started about 5 years ago. Their team came down and jumped in the lake here, and it was all about kicking the winter blues and sort of coming together and using it as a tool to, you know, improve your mental health. And I think it's just built over the last 5 years. More and more people have got involved, and we put it on the Winter Festival program, and I think today we'll have over 250 people come and jump in the lake with us. And it's just a great vibe, a great sense of community connection, and everyone sort of turning up for themselves but turning up for each other.
4: Detectives are investigating an alleged assault that occurred in Morwell earlier this month. Darcy Many reports.
13: Detectives believe the two men became involved in an altercation on Tarwin Street around 4:50 p.m. A 50-year-old man suffered minor injuries after allegedly being struck with a roadwork sign and was taken to the hospital. The offender fled the scene on foot. Anyone with information is urged to call Crime Stoppers on 1-800-333-000. Darcy Many, Ace Radio.
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14: Boys Del Barangong host Stratford in the second Battle of the Avon for 2026. Final score saw the Bombers kick 29-16, 190 to defeat the Swans 4-3-27. In the other games, Wyong defeated Lake's Entrance by 39 points, or while Snow Rose defeated Lucknow by 38 points, and Lindeno defeated Painesville by 195 points.
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0: Your 4-day forecast for Gippsland and the Valley. Patchy morning fog, clearing to a mostly sunny day today with light winds. The Latrobe Valley, Sale, Bairnsdale, Lakes Entrance and Orbost all expecting a top today of 15. Tomorrow, early frost, then sunny, 15. Wednesday, partly cloudy with a possible shower, 16. Thursday, early fog, then mostly sunny, 15. And right now, 3 degrees in the Valley, 5 in Sale, 8 in Bairnsdale and Lakes, 9 in Orbost.
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0: there you go, the old Vegemite song.
1: Vegemite is releasing, I believe today, a new option.
0: Oh.
1: It is called Vegemite Kids.
0: Vegemite Kids.
1: Yes. So it's going to be a milder version of your classic Vegemite, designed for maybe younger taste buds, fussy adults, you fit that category.
0: I do.
1: Or even tourists. So it features 50% less salt, a lighter colour and a smoother, more easily spreadable texture than the original. If it ain't broke, don't fix it.
0: Well, it's broke because it's crap, but why?
1: I like it personally.
0: Nah, it's horrible. I know the majority of Australians seem to like it. Yes. I don't get it.
1: But you're a sweet man. I'm a savoury person.
0: Oh, right. No, I do, yeah. I don't know what it is about Vegemite. I've just had it a couple of times and every time it's left a sour taste in my mouth. Not literally. But
1: I don't think you need Vegemite Kids. Just use less or add more butter. We don't need a whole new variety of it, do we?
0: Yeah.
1: It's like saying salt is too salty and someone creates a less salty salt. Or a less peppery pepper.
0: I'm with you. Yeah, I
1: think it's unnecessary, but it's got some people incredibly fired up.
0: Yeah.
1: Un-Australian to change it. How are we supposed to raise resilient kids if they're raised on weak Vegemite? Go hard or go home.
0: Yeah, okay.
1: It's pretty funny.
0: That's pretty good. They do this every now and then. What do they do? Vegemite 2.0 or something at one point in history.
1: That had, I think, cream cheese for
0: it. Yeah, it had a bit of a cheesy go at
1: and
0: it.
1: And there was Vegemite shaker fries from Macca's.
0: Oh, yes,
1: was that
0: yes.
1: A thing?
0: Yep, I think you're right. Yep, yep, yep.
1: And Hugh Jackman likes baked beans on Vegemite toast. And I think he's actually onto something.
0: No.
1: I don't think baked beans are salty enough. So then to have it on Vegemite toast adds that salty umami kind of flavour.
0: Well, listen, I guess they're appealing to people like me. I've tried Vegemite. I didn't like it. I've never gone back. So maybe the mild version, it probably won't, but it could tempt me to give it another crack.
1: If you need it, I believe it's in stores.
0: Okay. All right.
1: Good luck.
0: Okay.
1: It's not for me.
0: No, but again,
1: I'll be very upset if it ends up in my house.
0: I fit into the kids
1: and fussy eaters.
0: 12 to 9. Morning Crew with Gabby and Dad.
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0: Morning fog, then mostly sunny today. Right across Gippsland, we're heading for a top of 15. And Gabby, the Small Stage Sessions Open Mic Night is hitting the Bond Street Event Centre in Sale Friday, July 3 from 7 p.m.
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0: 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Gabby to inspire us for the week ahead after Bruno Mars. One, two.

0: That's Bruno Mars at 5 to 9, Morning Crew with Gabby and Dan. Oh, I just might. Almost time for us to get it out of here. Enjoy the rest of our Monday. Boy, we need it.
1: Show.
0: We need
1: tongue-tied.
0: It.
1: Yeah, let's go.
0: Okay. Here's a motivational quote which we need more than anyone, I think. It's just
1: another motivation. Monday. Dan.
0: Yes, Gab.
1: Worrying is like a rocking chair.
0: Yes.
1: It gives you something to do, but it doesn't get you anywhere.
0: Oh, I like it. Just
1: another motivation. Monday. So let's not worry about today's show.
0: Focus
1: on tomorrow.
0: We would be in our rocking chair for the rest of today, I'd say. Anyway, have yourself a great one. We're back tomorrow, we think.
1: Maybe.
0: Here on The Morning Crew with Gabby and Dan.
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16: 8 degrees in Melbourne, partly cloudy at top today, 15. It's 9 o'clock. Good morning. David Armstrong. Education experts claim the record number of student suspensions in Victorian schools is evidence of a broken system. New data reveals around 150 students are suspended each school day. Associate Professor Lisa McKay-Brown at the University of Melbourne says ultimately it is a decision that falls to the principal.
11: Principals are dealing with a balancing act here, because they've got to not only protect the young person who the difficulties are happening for, but they have to also protect staff and other students.
16: A 15-year-old boy is fighting for life after being hit by a car at Mickleham. The boy was riding a bike along Donnybrook Road last night when he was hit. The car stopped at the scene. The driver has spoken to police. The opposition's urging Labor to scrap its tax changes. New data shows auction clearance rates at their lowest level in years. Here's Federal Politics editor Michael Packie.
13: The auction clearance rate has sunk well below 50%, a level not seen since the start of the COVID pandemic. The opposition argues the government's changes to capital gains, negative gearing and trusts has eroded investor confidence. Deputy Liberal leader Jane Hume is urging the Greens not to pass Labor's legislation.
17: No wonder people aren't selling. They're choosing not to sell.
13: But government MP Tim Ayres claims it's creating a fairer playing field for first home buyers.
18: Because of the difficult but necessary changes that the government has made here.
13: The Greens are keeping their cards close to their chest as to whether they'll back the tax reforms before Parliament rises for the winter break in a fortnight. Michael Packie, Canberra.
16: A key Victorian independent says she won't be joining a new community party in a bid to take on One Nation and increase her fundraising capacity. A number of so-called teals are planning to join forces. They argue the political landscape has changed since they were first elected and a loose party structure is now required. But Melbourne-based Federal MP Monique Ryan says it's not for her.
19: The governor's passed laws in the last term of Parliament, which makes life much easier for the parties and much more difficult, much more challenging for independents and for small parties. But I continue to take them on as an independent in the House. It's what Kuyong has elected me to do. That's what I intend to continue to
16: Peace talks between the United States and Iran have been suspended after the US president threatened Tehran. Here's Channel 9's US correspondent Lily Greer.
20: There are concerns high-stakes peace talks in Switzerland are now stalled after US President Donald Trump threatened Iran over social media. Trump posted to the platform Truth Social, "America will hit Iran very hard again if they don't stop their, quote, highly paid proxies in Lebanon from causing trouble." The ongoing conflict between US ally Israel and Hezbollah in Lebanon, a major topic of discussion in those negotiations today, which ran for around 80 minutes. Work is now going on behind the scenes to keep these discussions on track. In the United States, Lily Greer.
16: And finance, the dollar, 70.18 US.
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16: That's better. AFL club chief executives meet on the Gold Coast this week. Tasmania, fixturing and the long-term plans for State of Origin, all on the agenda. Uruguay leads Cape Verde 2-1 at half-time after scoring 6 minutes into injury time in their World Cup match. Wyndham Clark has won the US Open by one stroke from fellow American Sam Burns. 44-year-old Serena Williams has sealed a comeback with a wild card for the Wimbledon women's singles draw. And Australia's completed a 3-0 clean sweep of its three-match 2020 series against Bangladesh with a 7-wicket win. That's the latest news and sport.
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1: The FIFA World Cup meal at Macca's is officially underway with one of six legendary cups featuring Beckham, Ronaldinho, Henri, Yamal, Son and Grimace. The FIFA World Cup meal at Macca's.
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4: I'm Daniel Brewer with your local news and sport. Hundreds of locals and visitors brave the cold conditions on Saturday morning to dive into the water at Lake's entrance, all to be part of the East Gippsland Winter Festival. Festival Director Adam Bloom says it started around 5 years ago.
5: Something that Gippsland Jersey started about 5 years ago. Their team came down and jumped in the lake here, and it was all about kicking the winter blues and sort of coming together and using it as a tool to, you know, improve your mental health. It's just built over the last 5 years. More and more people have got involved, and we put it on the Winter Festival program, and I think today we'll have over 250 people come and jump in the lake with us, and it's just a great vibe, a great sense of community.
4: Families across East Gippsland are reminded that the first round of registrations through East Gippsland Shire Council's Kindergarten Central Registration Service closed at the end of the month. In sport, Gippsland League senior football winners Traralgon, Moe, Wonthaggi, Mafra and Warrigal. That's the latest local news and sport.
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6: Your four-day forecast for Gippsland and the valley: a partly cloudy day, medium chance showers near the Pom this afternoon and tonight, but near zero chance of rain elsewhere. For tomorrow, down to 3 overnight, a sunny day, a top of around 15. Wednesday, possible showers, 16. And Thursday, partly cloudy, 15 degrees. Today, 15 degrees for the valley, Sale, Bairnsdale, Lakes Entrance and Orbost. And right now, it's 6 degrees.
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1: Look, if you had one shot or one opportunity to seize everything you ever wanted in one moment, would you capture it?

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Hello, it's Matt Cummins this morning. East Gippsland Winterfest is well and truly on, I know, because with a touch of jealousy, that's all my social media feed has been filled with since Friday night. Of course, they had the opening at the Nicholson Winery. That followed the long table lunch, which I also couldn't get to, and then the big swim on Saturday as everyone jumped in the freezing waters. Darren Chester has got a photo up on his social media of jumping in again, cleaning barnacles so that those that get in the water regularly can get in nice and safely off the pier. Well done, Darren, for your community service. Coming up in just minutes' time, Oasis, Don't Look Back in Anger. Here's Milky, Just the Way.

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99.9, 99.5. They were in the country recently. Oasis, Don't Look Back in Anger. Hello, it's Matt Cummins at TRFM. School holidays start this Friday. Got any plans? Stay listening. I have a staycation that might interest you. You can win via our website. Quickly, though, were you out playing football or netball in the wild weather on Saturday? I feel for you. Oh, my God. The rain, particularly around the last quarter. We were calling that game on Gippsland Live Saturday afternoon, and the rain in the last quarter, they might as well have been playing in a lake. Bairnsdale, by 9 Sunday, had almost 3 centimetres of rain across Saturday night. Orbost, about 1.5. Sale, by 9:30 Saturday night, had about 1.2 centimetres of rain, most of that falling between 2:30 and 9:30. And Traralgon, by 9 Sunday, about 2.5 centimetres of rain, a lot of it falling between really the last quarter if you're playing local footy, and about 8 p.m. on Saturday night. This week, we smooth things out, about 15 degrees each and every day. Full weather details for today in just a moment.

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14: Still some fog around, that's going to clear. A partly cloudy day, medium chance of showers near the prom, the Savo and tonight, but near zero chance of rain elsewhere. And how's this for an easy to remember number? 15. That's the Valley, Sale, Bairnsdale, Lakes Entrance and Orbost today. Tomorrow, sunny, also 15. Coming up for you in minutes, we will hear from Tyler. This right now, Guy Sebastian, get it done.

0: 99.9 and 99.5 TRFM music that makes you feel good. School holidays start this weekend. Hopefully you've got some ideas of what you're going to keep the kids busy with over at least 2 weeks worth. I got this funny feeling too, the weather is going to turn on us. This week, fairly average, 15 degrees most days, give or take. And then after that, you know what will happen, don't you? Mother Nature will say, no, hang on. I'm going to make it really cold for the kids across winter. Maybe that'll mean some snow. That could be a good thing. 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
20: Jamie and his wife Serena will be heading to England in June to hike the 1,014km Southwest Coast Path to raise funds for the Peter McCallum Cancer Foundation. Jamie's father, Joe, passed away at the age of 52, who was a passionate community man and sportsman in Gippsland. The goal is to complete the hike in 45 days and raise at least $10,014.
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Coming up in minutes, Harry Styles. Knowing you for ages is all that I've heard. My friends are in love with American girls. 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